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1: Lows around 69 tonight under partly cloudy skies. Winds out of the south, 5 to 10 miles per hour. More clouds than sun tomorrow. Chance of thunderstorms. High temperatures reach up to 86. Cloudy skies expected tomorrow night. Chance for storms. Lows dip down to about 65. From the Weatherology Weather Center, I'm meteorologist Paul Trombley.

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3: 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It is the Joe Pags Show. Thanks for stopping by. The Assistant Attorney General for Civil Rights at the DOJ, Harmeet Dhillon, at the bottom of this hour. Don't miss a second of that. She's sending out election monitors for the primaries in a lot of different spots, probably a spot where you are, or could be a spot where you are. So make sure you stick around for that. She'll actually name every city and county or precinct that they're going to be in. So make sure you stick around for that. Yes, Minneapolis, you're involved. Yes, Boston, you're involved. Yes, Michigan, you're involved. So make sure you stick around for that. Why is she doing it? And the number of people on the voting rolls in like one county in this country, I won't say what county it is, but it's in California. It's six digits. Actually, seven. It hits seven. And the fact that that's allowed to happen in elections that are so hotly contested, in elections where they're counting votes for a month, that's a problem. I ask her all the questions you want answered about how can we secure our vote, protect our franchise, make sure that our actual right to vote is not taken away by somebody voting illegally or by a dead person voting or something like that. Make sure you stick around for that. I also want to get into Mitch McConnell. I don't know Mitch McConnell. His office called into a station where I was probably 10 or 12 years ago because I was letting him have it. The senator says blah, blah, blah. Tell the host. And I said, tell the senator to call his ass in. We can have a conversation. Which didn't happen. Mitch McConnell has had health troubles. I don't wish that on anybody. He's had health problems for a long time now. And in June, last month, he was found unconscious. We now have heard the 911 tapes at his residence in D.C. Nobody's heard from him. He certainly hasn't voted, hasn't done his job for a month. And the speculation becomes, where is Mitch McConnell? Did a short video on that over on TikTok and Instagram and YouTube and all that stuff. And on X earlier today, go check that out from our podcast studio, which, by the way, looks really cool. I want you to check that out. The question is very simple. Where is Mitch McConnell? Well, the speculation continues. Mitch McConnell and the complications of speculating about someone's health from USA Today, written by Alyssa Goldberg. Mitch McConnell was hospitalized weeks ago, but new information on his health has been few and far between. Audio from an emergency medical services dispatch suggests that McConnell, 84, was reported unconscious at his D.C. residence in June, prompting an advanced life support response. However, his office says the former Senate Majority Leader's health is improving. Quote, the senator continues to improve and is working closely with his staff on Kentucky and Senate matters while the Senate is out of session. McConnell's office said in a statement to USA Today on July 7th, that was today, congressional aides also told USA Today that the senator has been making lengthy phone calls to other GOP lawmakers from the hospital, including Wyoming Senator John Barrasso, Senate Majority Whip. He was fully engaged throughout their 20-minute call and eager to get back to the Senate, according to Barrasso spokeswoman Kate Noyes, or Noyes, I'm not sure, N-O-Y-E-S. McConnell, who stepped down in 2024 but still remains one of the oldest Senate members, has a long history of health issues. He was previously hospitalized in February after experiencing flu-like symptoms, a spokesperson said at the time. He also experienced several health scares in 2023, including two incidents where he abruptly froze while speaking. He was also hospitalized in 2023 for a fractured rib and concussion after suffering a fall at a hotel in Washington. With the latest hospitalization, combined with a little information Americans can find out, speculation on his health has run rampant. It's normal to wonder about a public figure's health, especially a politician who can heavily influence Americans' daily lives and legal rights, but experts say health speculation can be harmful, too. I'm sorry. There is nothing harmful about speculating when you haven't seen the guy.

0: So what are your thoughts on this? Let's do it from a couple of different angles. 833-JOE-PAGS, 833-563-7247, joepags.com. A, if somebody is in the hospital for 3 weeks, almost a month, the call was cardiac arrest and he's unconscious, he's 84, several public health issues. I'm not speculating. I've seen them on video where he just stops talking or somebody's trying to ask him a question as he's walking, he just falls down in the hall. He's been rolled around in a wheelchair for a while. Obviously, he's got an issue or several. So should he still be in the Senate? Maybe he should focus on getting better, focus on his family helping him to get better, and just get the hell out of there now. Or do you think he should, now that we know the way it works, hold out until August 3rd? And then there won't be a Democrat possibly filling that seat, and now you've got, you know, November to win an election and hopefully have another Republican take the seat of this Republican. What is your thought process? And even in a more general sense, when somebody is so incapacitated that there are several, one after the other, for 3+ years now, health issues with Mitch McConnell, or with anybody in a general sense in the House or Senate, shouldn't they just move on? Shouldn't there be a rule, okay, you can't come to work for 3 weeks, you're out. Or you've had X number of health issues, you're out. He's talking about the issues important to the United States and to Kentucky. I like Scott Jennings, don't know him, but I think he's great on CNN. From what I can tell, he's a decent talk show host. I like him. But why is his message so similar to Barrasso, so similar to Thune? Why does it seem like they might have had to talk about it beforehand? I don't know. Your thoughts, 833-JOE-PAGS, 833-563-7247, joepags.com. I don't understand. I don't care what party it is. I don't care what party it is. What I care about is, can the person do the job? And as somebody who aligns with Republicans more than I do Democrats, as somebody who's a conservative American, I don't want Mitch McConnell to stay in the Senate if he's got health issues, so much so that nobody's actually heard from him. They claim that they have, but we haven't heard from him publicly in 3 weeks, and the call went in that he was unconscious and had a heart attack 3 weeks ago. No official reason for the hospitalization has been reported by his office or by the Senate. We're getting that from the EMS that arrived or that was called in. 833-JOE-PAGS, 833-563-7247. Make it happen right now. Let me remind you about Lean from Brick House. Brick House is a great nutrition company. They've got doctors and researchers that work really, really hard to make sure that the supplements that they supply are top-notch and really do the job. They've got something called Lean that they say can look a lot like you're on a GLP-1 without the shots, without the prescription, without the doctor's visit. But the results are pretty dramatic. The doctors and researchers that came up with this made sure that the studies show that it helps to lower your blood sugar. Big, big importance when it comes to losing weight. Also converting fat into energy so you use it and get rid of it. And also helps you to curb your appetite and your cravings so you're not as hungry all the time. 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I believe in you. 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That gets you 20% off right now. We're back after this.
1: Joe PAGS.
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2: Minnesota News Network, I'm Sean Maloney. The DNR is encouraging residents to report turkey and pheasant sightings through the end of August. Game bird consultant Roy Churchwell says even casual sightings can be useful.
3: We use this data to look at, it gives us an index of both wild turkey production and nest success, and also gives us an idea of poult survival. So kind of those three things.
2: Participants can submit information online at the DNR's website. The National Weather Service confirms a tornado touched down north of Detroit Lakes Monday evening, causing major damage in Becker County. Three people were injured, but not seriously. Sheriff Todd Glander calls it one of the most destructive storms he's seen, while praising neighbors who quickly stepped in to help. And a new report says Minnesota could lose more than 1,200 construction jobs and $1.6 billion in investment because of delays to four wind energy projects. The analysis blames a federal slowdown in national security reviews under the Trump administration. Supporters say the projects would generate enough electricity to power more than 335,000 homes. This is MNN.
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11: Lows around 69 tonight under partly cloudy skies. Winds out of the south, 5 to 10 miles per hour. More clouds than sun tomorrow. Chance of thunderstorms. High temperatures reach up to 86. Cloudy skies expected tomorrow night. Chance for storms. Lows dip down to about 65. From the Weatherology Weather Center, I'm meteorologist Paul Frombley.
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14: 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The simplest privilege that we have, I actually call it a responsibility, is to go and make sure our voice is heard when it comes to representation in Washington, or even in your own state government, or who the president or vice president is going to be. I don't know why it's so controversial in this day and age, in this great land, that we just make sure that our vote counts. And that's exactly what Harmeet Dillon is trying to make sure, Assistant Attorney General from the Civil Rights Division of the DOJ. Harmeet, how are you? Good to see you again.
15: I'm great. Thanks for having me, Joe.
14: Why is this so controversial? I mean, in India, 630 million people can vote, and we can find out that night who won. In this country, like in California, we're not going to know for 30 days after an election, if not more than that. Why is it so complicated here in the freest nation on the planet?
15: 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I think that the system is skewed in those jurisdictions that delay the finality

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2: Lows around 69 tonight under partly cloudy skies. Winds out of the south, 5 to 10 miles per hour. More clouds than sun tomorrow. Chance of thunderstorms. High temperatures reach up to 86. Cloudy skies expected tomorrow night. Chance for storms. Lows dip down to about 65. From the Weatherology Weather Center, I'm meteorologist Paul Trombley.

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3: Minnesota News Network, I'm Sean Maloney. The DNR is encouraging residents to report turkey and pheasant sightings through the end of August. Game bird consultant Roy Churchwell says even casual sightings can be useful.
4: We use this data to look at, it gives us an index of both wild turkey production and nest success, and also gives us an idea of poult survival. So kind of those three things.
3: Participants can submit information online at the DNR's website. The National Weather Service confirms a tornado touched down north of Detroit Lakes Monday evening, causing major damage in Becker County. Three people were injured, but not seriously. Sheriff Todd Glander calls it one of the most destructive storms he's seen, while praising neighbors who quickly stepped in to help. And a new report says Minnesota could lose more than 1,200 construction jobs and $1.6 billion in investment because of delays to four wind energy projects. The analysis blames a federal slowdown in national security reviews under the Trump administration. Supporters say the projects would generate enough electricity to power more than 335,000 homes. This is MNN.
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12: Lows around 69 tonight under partly cloudy skies. Winds out of the south, 5 to 10 miles per hour. More clouds than sun tomorrow. Chance of thunderstorms. High temperatures reach up to 86. Cloudy skies expected tomorrow night. Chance for storms. Lows dip down to about 65. From the Weatherology Weather Center, I'm meteorologist Paul Trombley.
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3: Lows around 69 tonight under partly cloudy skies. Winds out of the south, 5 to 10 miles per hour. More clouds than sun tomorrow. Chance of thunderstorms. High temperatures reach up to 86. Cloudy skies expected tomorrow night. Chance for storms. Lows dip down to about 65. From the Weatherology Weather Center, I'm meteorologist Paul Frombly.
4: 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Here's Chris Whitting.
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15: Democratic Senator Cory Booker had an idea. Give children $1,000 and put it in an account and watch it grow. President Trump loved the idea and turned it into Trump accounts, and it just came online. It's official for any child who was born in 2025 going forward to 2028. Lots of talk about it, but not a lot of talk about how it works and how it's beneficial. We're going to talk to a expert about all of that coming up here in just a minute. But some breaking news today. The United States has gone on the attack, launched a series of powerful strikes against Iran in response to attacks. Apparently, Iran attacked three different tankers in the Strait of Hormuz. President Trump is at the NATO summit in Turkey, which is the new pronunciation of Turkey, apparently, and has not addressed the attacks publicly. So quite a bit going on. Gas has spiked a little bit. Oil prices rose after the U.S. revoked the license to allow the sale of Iranian oil. So apparently the way this thing worked was

0: into the into Iran after it. So a very, very busy morning, all while President Trump is meeting with NATO in Turkey. So a lot going on. We'll keep abreast of it. Anything breaks, of course, we'll pass it along. And we can talk about all of it in the last hour of the show. By the way, we'll talk to Trump accounts next. And then next hour, remember Kevin McCarthy, former Speaker of the House? One of his legal, or I should say one of his most trusted aides has written a book about him trying to get, maintain, and then lose the Speaker of the House. The book is called Glory, Grief, and the Gavel, an inside guide to running for Speaker of the House. That's a new book getting some attention. So we'll talk with them coming up next hour. So we got a busy show. And then, of course, open phones with phone calls, text messages, and voicemails. All that coming up straight ahead. Thank you for joining us on a Tuesday night, America at Night. Back in a moment.
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5: Minnesota News Network, I'm Sean Maloney. The DNR is encouraging residents to report turkey and pheasant sightings through the end of August. Game bird consultant Roy Churchwell says even casual sightings can be useful.
6: We use this data to look at, it gives us an index of both wild turkey production and nest success, and also gives us an idea of poult survival. So kind of those three things.
5: Participants can submit information online at the DNR's website. The National Weather Service confirms a tornado touched down north of Detroit Lakes Monday evening, causing major damage in Becker County. Three people were injured, but not seriously. Sheriff Todd Glander calls it one of the most destructive storms he's seen, while praising neighbors who quickly stepped in to help. And a new report says Minnesota could lose more than 1,200 construction jobs and $1.6 billion in investment because of delays to four wind energy projects. The analysis blames a federal slowdown in national security reviews under the Trump administration. Supporters say the projects would generate enough electricity to power more than 335,000 homes. This is MNN.
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14: Lows around 69 tonight under partly cloudy skies. Winds out of the south, 5 to 10 miles per hour. More clouds than sun tomorrow. Chance of thunderstorms. High temperatures reach up to 86. Cloudy skies expected tomorrow night. Chance for storms. Lows dip down to about 65. From the Weatherology Weather Center, I'm meteorologist Paul Trombley.
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16: If you're having a campfire this summer, be sure to keep it safe. Before you start, clear at least 5 feet around the fire pit.

0: if you're going to do it, you might as well give them an incentive to do it. But, yeah. You know, it's if you've got the money to, the $1,000 is nice, but you're right. If you put the $5,000 up to in the account and then the company matches $2,500, you're talking $7,500 a year. That, you know, over the course of 10, 12, 20 years, that could be a nice little chunk of change when it's all said and done.
1: That's right. But again, think about that. So $5,000 a year for an average family is, you know, over $400 divided by 12. So you're looking at families who have an extra $400 a month to put into these. And if those families had that, they would have already been doing it, you know? And it's a difficult, it's difficult for a lot of families to allocate that kind of money.
0: Certainly
1: and so
0: understandable.
1: Who will end up benefiting? Wealthier families who can take advantage of it.
0: Michelle Singletary, nationally syndicated personal finance columnist with the Washington Post. She's written a number of books, including What to Do with Your Money When a Crisis Hits. And you've seen her on CNN, NPR, The Today Show, Good Morning America, and so on and so forth. Michelle Singletary, thanks for joining us. Have a good night.
1: All right. Thank you for having me.
0: You got it. America at Night, back in a moment.
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12: Lows around 69 tonight under partly cloudy skies. Winds out of the south, 5 to 10 miles per hour. More clouds than sun tomorrow. Chance of thunderstorms. High temperatures reach up to 86. Cloudy skies expected tomorrow night. Chance for storms. Lows dip down to about 65. From the Weatherology Weather Center, I'm meteorologist Paul Frombly.
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3: From ABC News, I'm Dave Packer. Structural specialists are inside the under-renovation Midtown Manhattan high-rise building that buckled at the 21st floor today. This past hour, Buildings Commissioner Ahmad Tighani says they feel confident the building is stable thanks to the emergency shoring measures.
4: We've been monitoring the building for many hours and have not seen any movement. We have monitoring positions set up outside and inside the building that's allowing us to track the situation.
3: The building, once headquarters to Pfizer, is being converted into apartments. Maine Democratic Senate nominee Graham Plantner is facing calls to step down after allegations of sexual assault. Now, Maine Democratic Party Executive Director Devon Murphy Anderson is confirming reports that Plantner, the campaign, has been trying to influence the process for selecting a replacement Senate nominee.
5: We have repeatedly reiterated to Graham Plantner's team that they have no role in determining our next Democratic nominee for the U.S. Senate, nor in determining what this process looks like.
3: Plantner called the allegation categorically false and said he's taking time to reflect on the best path forward. CENTCOM says U.S. airstrikes tonight hit over 80 targets as a direct response to Iran's attacks on three commercial vessels transiting through the Strait of Hormuz. United Nations Emergency Relief Coordinator Tom Fletcher is in Venezuela to help coordinate recovery from last month's earthquakes. UN spokesman Stephanie Dujarric.
6: The World Food Program provided ready-to-eat food kits to nearly 2,400 people and family food baskets to over 4,100 at response centers and shelters that have been set up.
3: Venezuela now says the death toll from the quakes is more than 3,600. And Prince Harry losing his privacy battle with the Daily Mail newspaper, the court said he and other claimants failed to make their case. You're listening to ABC News.
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3: On Wall Street, Rivian dropped 18% after the electric vehicle company said it's selling 75 million shares of its stock, which dilutes the ownership stakes of earlier shareholders. The class difference on the nation's biggest airlines is about to get much more noticeable.
8: How you get from point A to point B on the three biggest airlines in the country is a very different experience for those who can afford to fly premium versus those of us in economy. Delta, American, and United all say they're investing more into the premium experience for those in business and first class, including chef-designed menus and gift bags that include luxury skincare products. The airlines make far more money on those more expensive business and first class seats than they do when the entire cabin of cheap seats is full up with the rest of us, so expect the trend to continue. Sherry Preston, ABC News.
3: Apparently, even the robot was shocked. San Mateo police say two 15-year-olds were detained after a Waymo called in to report they were drinking and shooting BBs out of the vehicle. Those are small water beads. They call Orbeez, they're called. Police called it Waymo's smartest idea yet. Dolly Parton is Broadway bound. The 9-to-5 singer announced that a musical about her life will run at the St. James Theater next season.
9: It's about where I really come from, what I've lived, what I've lost, what I've loved, and how I found my way and told it

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4: Lows around 69 tonight under partly cloudy skies. Winds out of the south, 5 to 10 miles per hour. More clouds than sun tomorrow. Chance of thunderstorms. High temperatures reach up to 86. Cloudy skies expected tomorrow night. Chance for storms. Lows dip down to about 65. From the Weatherology Weather Center, I'm meteorologist Paul

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2: Lows around 69 tonight under partly cloudy skies. Winds out of the south, 5 to 10 miles per hour. More clouds than sun tomorrow. Chance of thunderstorms. High temperatures reach up to 86. Cloudy skies expected tomorrow night. Chance for storms. Lows dip down to about 65. From the Weatherology Weather Center, I'm meteorologist Paul Trombley.

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3: 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The DNR is encouraging residents to report turkey and pheasant sightings through the end of August. Game bird consultant Roy Churchwell says even casual sightings can be useful.
4: We use this data to look at, it gives us an index of both wild turkey production and nest success, and also gives us an idea of poult survival. So kind of those three things.
3: Participants can submit information online at the DNR's website. The National Weather Service confirms a tornado touched down north of Detroit Lakes Monday evening, causing major damage in Becker County. Three people were injured, but not seriously. Sheriff Todd Glander calls it one of the most destructive storms he's seen, while praising neighbors who quickly stepped in to help. And a new report says Minnesota could lose more than 1,200 construction jobs and $1.6 billion in investment because of delays to four wind energy projects. The analysis blames a federal slowdown in national security reviews under the Trump administration. Supporters say the projects would generate enough electricity to power more than 335,000 homes. This is MNN.
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12: Lows dip down to about 70 tonight under partly cloudy skies. Winds out of the south, 5 to 10 miles per hour. Cloudy skies with a few peaks of sun tomorrow. Chance of thunderstorms. Daytime highs approaching 86. Overcast tomorrow night. Chance of thunderstorms. Lows around 65. From the Weatherology Weather Center, I'm meteorologist Paul Frombly.
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3: Lows dip down to about 70 tonight under partly cloudy skies. Winds out of the south, 5 to 10 miles per hour. Cloudy skies with a few peaks of sun tomorrow. Chance of thunderstorms. Daytime highs approaching 86. Overcast tomorrow night. Chance of thunderstorms. Lows around 65. From the Weatherology Weather Center, I'm meteorologist Paul Trombley.
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12: Hope you liked that hour. I thought it was fascinating to hear an insider's take of how it all happened and what they thought and so on and so forth. I thought it was really very interesting. John Legansky deserves a lot of credit for writing a book and telling their side of the story, right? The inside. I remember that very well. 15 votes it took Kevin McCarthy to become Speaker of the House, and you saw the Republican Party ripping itself apart. And Matt Gaetz, apparently it was a personal vendetta, and it was high drama. I don't know what they got out of the whole deal, right? Kevin McCarthy wasn't like he was AOC that they were stopping, but they didn't like, for whatever reason, three people didn't like Kevin McCarthy, and it sort of brought the whole country to its knees. So interesting conversation. Look, if you missed any of it or want to hear part of it, you can certainly download one of the podcasts, because we turn every single show into a podcast. And all you need to do is search America at Night on any one of the podcast platforms and subscribe. 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It's as simple as that. Also, don't forget, text messaging is always open. Phone calls next hour, and voicemails. Voicemails are a great way if you're listening overnight or can't call in at a certain time and you're walking around tomorrow at 3 o'clock in the afternoon and you have a thought, you want to give us a call, or you have a question, or you have a comment. We love questions. We love comments. We love first-time callers. We love new interaction. We love young kids. How about the week or so ago, we had a young gentleman call in and ask a question or two, said he probably should have been asleep, but he was listening to the radio under the covers. Old school. It was awesome. Look, we love all comers. Love to tell me what you think, what you know, questions, comments. That's what makes doing the show so much fun. We'll get into all of that next hour. The phone number, 1-844-2-McGraw, for phone calls, voicemails, text messages, 1-844-262-4729. Open phones straight ahead. Our executive director tonight is Tom DeLack, filling in for Alex Hinton. Our engineer tonight is Richard Good. I'm McGraw.

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4: Lows dip down to about 70 tonight under partly cloudy skies. Winds out of the south, 5 to 10 miles per hour. Cloudy skies with a few peaks of sun tomorrow. Chance of thunderstorms. Daytime highs approaching 86. Overcast tomorrow night. Chance of thunderstorms. Lows around 65. From the Weatherology Weather Center, I'm meteorologist Paul Trombley.
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16: Lows dip down to about 70 tonight under partly cloudy skies. Winds out of the south, 5 to 10 miles per hour. Cloudy skies with a few peaks of sun tomorrow. Chance of thunderstorms. Daytime highs approaching 86. Overcast tomorrow night. Chance of thunderstorms. Lows around 65. From the Weatherology Weather Center, I'm meteorologist Paul Frombly.
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8: Minnesota News Network, I'm Sean Maloney. The DNR is encouraging residents to report turkey and pheasant sightings through the end of August. Game bird consultant Roy Churchwell says even casual sightings can be useful.
9: We use this data to look at, it gives us an index of both wild turkey production and nest success, and also gives us an idea of poult survival. So kind of those three things.
8: Participants can submit information online at the DNR's website. The National Weather Service confirms a tornado touched down north of Detroit Lakes Monday evening, causing major damage in Becker County. Three people were injured, but not seriously. Sheriff Todd Glander calls it one of the most destructive storms he's seen, while praising neighbors who quickly stepped in to help. And a new report says Minnesota could lose more than 1,200 construction jobs and $1.6 billion in investment because of delays to four wind energy projects. The analysis blames a federal slowdown in national security reviews under the Trump administration. Supporters say the projects would generate enough electricity to power more than 335,000 homes. This is MNN.
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2: Lows dip down to about 70 tonight under partly cloudy skies. Winds out of the south, 5 to 10 miles per hour. Cloudy skies with a few peaks of sun tomorrow. Chance of thunderstorms. Daytime highs approaching 86. Overcast tomorrow night. Chance of thunderstorms. Lows around 65. From the Weatherology Weather Center, I'm meteorologist Paul Trombley.
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4: Lows level off around 70 overnight under partly cloudy skies, south winds 5 to 10 miles per hour. Chance for storms Wednesday. High temperatures reach up to 86, mainly cloudy skies. Chance of thunderstorms Wednesday night. Lows dip down to about 65, cloudy skies. From the Weatherology Weather Center, I'm meteorologist Paul Frombly.
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9: They had the English language rights to the tournament. So 30 million on Fox, 12 million watched on Spanish broadcaster Comcast Telemundo, and the Peacock streaming service. So in total, what is that? 42 million people watched America take on Belgium. To compare that to other sporting events, English speaking, let's just go with that. U.S. Belgium, 30 million. The World Series, Dodgers and the Toronto Blue Jays, that had 27 million. The NBA Finals, where the New York Knickerbockers became NBA champs, that had 25 million. So more people watched U.S. Belgium than Game 7 of the World Series and the NBA Final game. So America falling in love with soccer. Maybe they're falling in love with the drama. Maybe they're falling in love with the World Cup, but definitely people are watching. That is going to do it for us tonight. Our thanks for everybody who's joined us. Don't forget voicemails. If you didn't get in, leave a voicemail. 1-844-2-McGraw, 1-844-262-4729. I can work those into the conversation all sorts of different ways. So call up, text. We didn't get to a lot of texts. More texts tomorrow night. Open phones is always available. And of course, when we're not here, leave a voicemail and we'll respond. 1-844-2-McGraw or 1-844-262-4729. That's going to do it for us tonight. Thanks to Tom Dillack, our executive director. Our engineer tonight is Richard Good. I'm McGraw Milhaven. This is America at Night on Westwood One.
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4: Lows around 70 overnight under partly cloudy skies. Winds out of the south, 5 to 10 miles per hour. Cloudy skies with a few peaks of sun. Wednesday, chance of thunderstorms. Highs level off around 86. Overcast skies. Wednesday night, chance for storms. Lows around 65. From the Weatherology Weather Center, I'm meteorologist Paul Frombley.

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2: 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We'll get Allison Nessie on the program. 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
5: Red Eye Radio, 866-90-RED-EYE, 866-907-3339. Dan Mandis here in for Gary and Eric. So the first segment, we're talking about what is going on in Iran. They bombed three ships as they were traveling through the Strait of Hormuz. We are retaliating by bombing the living you-know-what out of Iran. We hit at least 80 sites, and I believe that that bombing is going to continue. All of that is Donald Trump is in NATO and the NATO summit in Turkey. And he is incredibly angry still at some of our NATO allies. And so one of the things that happened, and this is a moment that is making the rounds on the internet and on social media, a lot of people noticing that President Trump, again, went in incredibly angry. And he talked about his attitude heading into the NATO summit.
6: Troop drawdowns in Europe likely? And are you satisfied with the progress that NATO allies have made?
7: Well, we're going to see. I was very disappointed with NATO. And frankly, if it weren't held in Turkey, where my friend happens to be a very strong leader, it's possible that I wouldn't have attended. I felt I had to attend because of the fact that, you know, I know he's gone all out. It was a big thing to have NATO come to Turkey or any place else. It's a big thing. But we weren't treated well, because we did something in Iran. We don't need anybody's help. I didn't even want their help. But before I asked, they said they wouldn't be there. And we've invested trillions of dollars in NATO. Why? To protect European countries and others, Canada, etc. But to protect people, countries from, generally speaking, it used to be the Soviet Union, now it's Russia. And I say that's fine, but you would think that they'd be very willing to do something to help us.
5: So that was President Trump. And again, that is a moment that went viral. The backdrop was incredibly tense. Now, remember what has been going on. As you just heard, the president, we went into Iran. NATO countries did not help us, refused. Spain refusing to allow us to use air bases and their airspace as well. That was insane. Italy decided they wouldn't allow us to use one of their military bases in Sicily. So basically, we had to waste fuel. We had to waste time. Logistically speaking, it was more difficult because we had to go out of our way to do what we needed to do militarily, because NATO allies would not step up. They would not help because either, number one, they just, you know, they had a principled disagreement with what we were doing, or they were more afraid of Iran than they were of Donald Trump and America. France, of course, limited some of the airspace that we were allowed to use. The UK didn't allow us to use some of their bases. Their hesitation was more nuanced

0: spending so much and these other countries are simply not hitting their requirements is a huge question that Donald Trump is still trying to force these NATO countries to step up and do what they're contractually obligated to do. Got a lot more straight ahead on Red Eye Radio.
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11: Lows around 70 overnight under partly cloudy skies. Winds out of the south, 5 to 10 miles per hour. Cloudy skies with a few peaks of sun Wednesday. Chance of thunderstorms. Highs level off around 86. Overcast skies Wednesday night. Chance for storms. Lows around 65. From the Weatherology Weather Center, I'm meteorologist Paul Trombley.
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5: Mainly cloudy skies overnight with a low of 70. Winds out of the south, 5 to 10 miles per hour. Cloudy skies with a few peaks of sun Wednesday. Chance of thunderstorms. Highs around 86. Chance for storms Wednesday night. Lows around 65. Overcast. From the Weatherology Weather Center, I'm meteorologist Paul Trombley.

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4: Red Eye Radio, 866-90 Red Eye. Just a final thought on the whole Mitch McConnell situation. I had mentioned how the Republicans are very coordinated in their messaging, talking about how Mitch McConnell, apparently he's doing just fine. 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
7: And I'm telling you, this guy's tough. He's smart. He's on his game.
8: He has vision. He has knowledge. He has a strategic thinker.
9: Is focused. He's detail-oriented.
4: Right.
9: He's always thinking about the big picture.
10: He is engaging. He is capable.
4: So that is the Republicans, and they are talking about how Mitch McConnell is improving. He's going to be just, oh, wait, no, that was the Democrats, as they were defending Joe Biden. Sadly, the Republicans sound exactly the same defending Mitch McConnell, who should have been out of the Senate at least a year ago. It is incredibly disappointing when the Republicans spend years criticizing the Democrats for covering up for Dementia Joe, Joe Biden, and then they go and they do the same thing for Mitch McConnell. I wish Mitch McConnell all the best. I hope he's alive. I believe that he is alive. I don't know if he is fit to serve. But I do hope that the Republicans understand, and I am a Republican, I'm a conservative, and I hope that they understand that when they're defending, not really letting America or Kentuckians know how Mitch McConnell is doing, no tape, no video, nothing, well, then they sound just like the Democrats defending Dementia Joe. Come on, GOP, do better.
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0: Most folks didn't bat an eye at his creations, till one day, when John had what he considered his crowning idea. And when he strolled outside to show off that new men's hat, people went crazy, but not in a good way. What was atop John's head was ahead of the times. Several women fainted upon seeing it, and a young boy fell and broke his arm. John had to pay a fine in court, all for wearing a tall, shiny hat that the judge said would frighten timid people. I'm sure you know John Hetherington's creation. Today, his invention makes nobody flip their lid. In fact, it's considered a top fashion. It's called the top hat. It eventually earned John a top income. With the Success Journal, I'm Chris Whitting.
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7: Mainly cloudy skies overnight with a low of 70. Winds out of the south, 5 to 10 miles per hour. Cloudy skies with a few peaks of sun Wednesday. Chance of thunderstorms. Highs around 86. Chance for storms Wednesday night. Lows around 65. Overcast. From the Weatherology Weather Center, I'm meteorologist Paul Frombley.

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partly cloudy skies overnight with a low of 70. Winds out of the south, 5 to 10 miles per hour. Mainly cloudy skies expected Wednesday. Thunderstorms likely. Highs around 86. Cloudy skies expected Wednesday night. Chance of thunderstorms. Lows level off around 64. From the Weatherology Weather Center, I'm meteorologist Paul Frombley.

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5: It's Red Eye Radio, 866-90. Red Eye is the phone number, 866-907-3339. All right, coming up, the Trump administration is apparently going to crack down on illegal alien truck drivers. I know there's a lot of truckers that listen to Red Eye Radio. I love what the men and women do out on the highways and byways of America, delivering all of our goods. Thank you very much for what you do behind the wheel of those 18-wheelers. And so the president, and I've got some great audio from Tom Homan coming up, they are going after the illegal alien truck drivers and the states and the schools that give them those CDLs. It was just in earlier this week, right, in Pennsylvania, where a illegal alien truck driver just killed a state trooper on the side of the road. Horrible, horrible story. So I love, and again, I've got some great audio from Tom Homan coming up after the break. Also, this headline, Donald Trump's inner circle have now talked about the real UFO disclosure. Apparently, the president has a speech that he is ready to give. It is written and ready. And basically, they're talking about what he is going to explain to the American people. So we're going to talk about that coming up as well straight ahead. People who listen to me in Nashville, Tennessee, know that I am a big-time In-N-Out fan. In-N-Out has now given a major update about its expansion. East Coast fans, I'm just going to give you the headline. You're going to be left out in the cold. If you love In-N-Out and you're in, like, New York, you might be SOL. Anyway, details straight ahead right here on Red Eye Radio.
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25: Partly cloudy skies overnight with a low of 70. Winds out of the south, 5 to 10 miles per hour. Mainly cloudy skies expected Wednesday. Thunderstorms likely, highs around 86. Cloudy skies expected Wednesday night. Chance of thunderstorms. Lows level off around 64. From the Weatherology Weather Center, I'm meteorologist Paul Trombley.
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29: Doing great. How you doing this morning? Hey, Graham Plattner, for years the Democrat Party has belittled and hostile towards white males, so of course they lost their vote. Big

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6: Dan Ned is here on Red Eye Radio. By the way, had, I do say so myself, a pretty good show tonight. RedEyeRadioShow.com. If you want to check out any part of the radio program, that is where you can find the podcast. By the way, I've been fact-checked from the great state and the free state of Florida when I said a lot of these East Coast states, I think that In-N-Out, there's logistical reasons why In-N-Out can't move to expand out to the East Coast. But, you know, I said, well, you got a lot of these liberal states on the East Coast. So that might be one of the reasons why this Christian family doesn't want to go that far east. And I got fact-checked by somebody in Florida says, hey, Mandis, Florida is a very conservative state. I stand corrected. You know, I just got back from a trip to Florida, and I can't, whenever I talk about Florida, I always find myself saying the free state of Florida, which is what they call themselves in the Sunshine State. So, and this person, whoever it is, asked me if I could ship some of those In-N-Out hamburgers from Tennessee to Florida. I can tell you from personal experience, they don't travel well. And one of my local listeners said, congratulations, Dan, you have now promoted In-N-Out on every radio show you have done. That's actually probably true. I think one of my first days, 12 years ago, one of my first shows in Nashville, I made it a one-man mission that I was going to get In-N-Out to come to Tennessee. I'm sure that's why they finally moved here. Thanks for listening.

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3: Partly cloudy skies overnight with a low of 70. Winds out of the south, 5 to 10 miles per hour. Mainly cloudy skies expected Wednesday. Thunderstorms likely, highs around 86. Cloudy skies expected Wednesday night. Chance of thunderstorms. Lows level off around 64. From the Weatherology Weather Center, I'm meteorologist Paul Frombley.

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0: $1 billion. All the other NATO countries combined, it was like $450 billion. And so this is to protect Europe from Russia. So why exactly is it that we're spending so much and these other countries are simply not hitting their requirements is a huge question that Donald Trump is still trying to force these NATO countries to step up and do what they're contractually obligated to do. 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
4: And here's Heather with the weather.
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0: and a young boy fell and broke his arm. John had to pay a fine in court, all for wearing a tall, shiny hat that the judge said would frighten timid people. 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Today, his invention makes nobody flip their lid. In fact, it's considered a top fashion. It's called the top hat. It eventually earned John a top income. With the Success Journal, I'm Chris Whitting.
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6: 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How about some ice cream?
4: 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But you don't have to be perfect to be a perfect parent. Thousands of teens in foster care will love you just the same.
5: For more information on how you...

0: This is America in the Morning from Westwood One. I'm John Trout. Coming up this half hour,
1: both the shooting war and the economic war between the U.S. and Iran resume. I'm Richard Johnson.
2: President Trump has harsh words for European allies while attending the NATO conference in Turkey. I'm John Stolness in Washington.
3: Evacuations in the heart of Midtown Manhattan. I'm Clayton Neville.
4: Trump administration plans to open a 528-bed holding center for migrant families and unaccompanied children. I'm Ben Thomas.
0: Plus, in sports, a World Cup surprise with our Robert Workman. We're back after these messages.
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0: 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Denmark doesn't spend money to really help Greenland.
1: And he once again voiced his displeasure with Europe's unwillingness to provide military support to open the Strait of Hormuz and participate in the war with Iran.
0: You would think that they'd be very willing to do something to help us.
1: Ukrainian President Volodymyr Zelensky was also there, pushing for his country to be invited into NATO.
2: And we already see each other as reliable partners, and it would be only natural to become a part of one common security community.
1: He's also asking for more U.S.-made Patriot missiles for Ukraine, as well as Western Europe, to protect against Russian attacks. John Stolness, Washington.
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Partly sunny for today. Showers and storms in the area, especially during the afternoon. Highs top out near 86 degrees. Wind southwesterly 5 to 15 miles per hour. Higher gusts possible. And then tonight, showers and storms likely, with lows dropping to 65. This is meteorologist Phil Jensko.

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0: 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Up next, we have Satchmo. 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
7: Thanks for being with us. According to technology market research company Counterpoint, recent data shows an uptick in the sale of dumb phones with an increase year over year of about 25%. Also known as simple phones or feature phones, they're limited to basic functions. Analysis from Ian Marlowe, founder and CEO of Phytech Consultants. Ian, why are they trending?
8: What I tell you is it's not surprising. You know, we've seen that these types of phones have honestly been available in the market for, you know, the senior crowd for quite a while. And, you know, starting to see the application both for young kids and now a wider audience that wants to be connected but not too connected is, you know, a trend that's to be expected.
7: So you get the sense that this is more than just seniors? Like, could this trickle down across generations because of our, I guess, in some cases, desire to be unplugged?
8: Well, you know, I think it's twofold. One is that there's a continuing consolidation of a lot of the different services that we use. As an example, you know, you wake up and there were people where they're checking their Instagram, checking their Snapchat, checking their Facebook, checking LinkedIn. And in many cases, you know, they're also getting text messages related to the same information. So some of the things are becoming duplicative, number one. The second is if the information and the most common form of immediate communication is still text, it's about prioritization. And, you know, what we're finding is that, you know, you look at the market and there's this divergence. There are the people that want to be on the device all of the time and want all types of information, including research. And at the under end of the spectrum, we're getting people that are using it as an emergency communication device. And that divergence is very clear.
7: Yeah. We're speaking with Ian Marlowe. He's the founder and CEO of Phytech Consultants. We're talking about dumb phones making a comeback. I guess back up a second, just kind of explain the basics of these things. What do you get out of them?
8: Well, you know, the fact is that we still, the average person is communicating heavily via, you know, voice and text. And, you know, that really is true. The next real change that I honestly see is the dumb phones gaining complete capability to operate off of satellite. And that's going to be a game changer because no matter where you will be on the planet, you'd be able to send a text message and send and receive calls and not use large amounts of data bandwidth. Now, that gives the ability for, you know, constant communication without the heavy load of all the things we're doing in terms of research. There's absolutely a market for that.
7: Wow. How about the popularity of these dumb phones in terms of a trend here? Are we seeing sales spike? Is that why we're using this phrase that they're making a comeback?
8: I think you're seeing an emerging market. And when anyone sees something emerge and that there is a market, there is a discussion around it. By no means has it gone, in my opinion, viral yet. But as you begin to look at submarkets, as an example, you know, we want to limit the screen time of, you know, anything with small children.

0: Now, the Success Journal. Here's Chris Whitting.
1: John stayed on top of fashion. No surprise, since John was a hat maker. Most folks didn't bat an eye at his creations. Till one day, when John had what he considered his crowning idea. And when he strolled outside to show off that new men's hat, people went crazy. But not in a good way. What was atop John's head was ahead of the times. Several women fainted upon seeing it, and a young boy fell and broke his arm. John had to pay a fine in court, all for wearing a tall, shiny hat that the judge said would frighten timid people. I'm sure you know John Hetherington's creation. Today, his invention makes nobody flip their lid. In fact, it's considered a top fashion. It's called the top hat. It eventually earned John a top income. With the Success Journal, I'm Chris Whitting.
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7: Thanks for spending time with us. Welcome into Wednesday, July 8th. Gordon Deal with Nicole Murray. Some of our top stories and headlines. Trump says he believes the peace agreement with Iran is over after the two sides exchanged fire following attacks by the Iranian military on ships in the Strait of Hormuz. Oil prices have spiked by more than 6% on the news. Rain today could help firefighters in Colorado battling the Aspen Acres wildfire. Royals outfielder Tyler Tolbert has tied a record with hits in 12 straight plate appearances after going 5-for-6 in last night's win against the Mets. And the 11-year-old in Kentucky who helped save a man from drowning. That story in about 20 minutes. New research from CanGrade finds that Generation Z and millennial workers may lack some important soft skills needed to succeed in artificial intelligence-related roles. Insight from career expert Julie Bauke, known as Julie on the Job. Julie, what are we learning?
9: This company that's actually there, it's called, they're an AI candidate screening platform. They went out and looked at what are the jobs being posted, what's being requested or required in the jobs that are being posted, and then they looked at 72,000 validated workforce assessments of 40 competencies completed by Gen Z and millennials. So they took the data that already existed on what Gen Z and millennials can do and can do well, and then they compared that to what these AI jobs were looking for. And what they found is there's five critical skills that show up in most postings for AI-related jobs. And three of the five show up in at least 83% of those postings. So that's a pretty good number. So here's the five: critical thinking, attention to detail, and creative problem solving. Those are the three that millennials and Gen Z lack in the most. The other two were strategic and conceptual thinking and communication. Communication kind of surprised me, because I guess it depends. We're not really talking about face-to-face communication here, because we all know they're not so great at that in many cases. So they, in critical thinking, attention to detail, and creative problem solving, they were 10 to 20% below average. So what it said, AI makes execution easier, but it increases the importance of judgment and some of those human skills that AI can't do, which critical thinking, attention to detail, creative problem solving. Those are three things that we are counting on the people coming in the workforce being able to do. And we've got 10 to 20% below average of millennials and Gen Z that were surveyed or that were assessed.
7: Jeez, does this point back to, say, what they did or did not learn in college, perhaps?
9: Yeah, I mean, it can be what they did or didn't learn at home, what they did or didn't learn in jobs, in internships, but also in college. It's really in life up until you get to that point where you're looking for a job. These are the three things that are lacking. And so there has to be, so then we look at it and say, well, whose problem is this? Because that's always the question. Yeah.

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0: Then we'll talk all things financing with Connor and Brick by Brick. We'll get the Upper Midwest Law Center out of the court report, Todd Burgeff with sports, and we'll wrap the whole thing up with Senator Karen Housley. That's the Wednesday Al Travis Show, right here on Rochester's News Talk, KROC.
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9: Thanks for being with us. The White House has launched 25 of what it calls Freedom Fuel gas stations, all selling gas at $3.47 a gallon. The White House announced the initiative yesterday on X with a video of customers thanking President Trump for lowering gas prices. The gas stations are located in the greater Philadelphia area. The move comes as Americans, of course, continue to worry about gas prices at the pump ahead of the November midterm elections. But the price of Freedom gas is only slightly lower than the national average. According to AAA data this morning, the national average price of fuel is $3.79 per gallon. Earlier this year, as you know, gas prices began rising in all 50 states, bringing the national average to nearly $5 in May. The sharp rise stemmed from shipping disruptions in the Strait of Hormuz from the U.S. war with Iran. According to the U.S. Energy Information Administration, the cost at the pump is largely driven by four components: crude oil, refining costs, distribution and marketing, and federal and state taxes. 8 minutes now in front of the hour on This Morning. Once again, here's Nicole Murray.
10: And now, the three big things you need to know. Number one.
11: President Trump says the interim peace deal between the U.S. and Iran is over, and he believes U.S. representatives continuing peace talks are wasting their time.
12: They're liars. They're cheats. They're sick people. They've hurt their people. They killed 54,000 people as of now that were protesting. You know, when people say, how come they haven't taken over? They can't take over. Because they're dead.
11: Trump's comments come after U.S. and Iranian forces trading strikes again. Oil prices have surged as much as 6% this morning.
10: Number two.
11: New York City officials say Cruz appears to have made progress steadying an unstable building after under construction in Midtown Manhattan that forced evacuations and street closures. NYC Building Commissioner Ahmed Tighani.
13: The building is stable. It has not moved since we started monitoring it since earlier today. And we feel confident in the emergency plan that we have now to make it stable.
11: Construction workers discovered buckling beams in the building yesterday.
10: Number three.
11: A top official with the Maine Democratic Party says Graham Plattner and his team will have no role in selecting his replacement if he drops out of the race.
14: We have repeatedly reiterated to Graham Plattner's team that they have no role in determining our next Democratic nominee for the U.S. Senate, nor in determining what this process looks like.
11: Lawmakers are urging Plattner to quit after rape allegations surfaced. Federal officials have announced the arrests of 24 suspects tied to three India-based transnational organized crime groups, including members operating in California, where nearly half of the arrests took place. First Assistant U.S. Attorney Billa Saley.
15: Three transnational organized crime groups that murder, maim, extort, and traffic drugs, leaving trails of pain and devastation in their wake.
11: Officials say the years-long federal investigation was carried out across the United States, Canada, and Europe. And holy sweet tooth, Krispy Kreme and Girl Scouts are teaming up for cookie-inspired donuts. Some of the creations include the Thin Mint Donut, Lemon Ups Donut, and a Coconut Caramel Donut.
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11: Okay.
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0: ABC News. I'm Sherry Preston. The U.S. and Iran trading airstrikes overnight as President Trump tells those at the NATO summit in Turkey that the war will likely continue. Here's ABC's Karen Travers in Ankara.
1: President Trump signaled Wednesday morning that the memo of understanding signed by the U.S. and Iran just weeks ago is dead and said the ceasefire is over.
2: To me, I think it's over.
1: The president fiercely criticized the Iranians.
2: I don't want to deal with them anymore. They're scum.
1: Despite saying he considers it to be a, quote, waste of time dealing with them, the president also said he will let his negotiating team continue working with the Iranians if they want to. Karen Travers, ABC News, traveling with the president in Ankara, Turkey.
0: That high-rise being converted from an office to a residential building has been deemed stable in New York City after support beams began buckling yesterday. Hundreds had to be evacuated from nearby buildings. Calls for Maine Senate candidate Graham Platner to drop out of the Senate race continue following even further allegations from women he used to date. Here's ABC's Jay O'Brien.
3: 18 Democratic senators have called for him to drop out, and that includes his two biggest allies in the Senate, Elizabeth Warren, who campaigned alongside Graham Platner in the spring, and Bernie Sanders, who is perhaps Platner's biggest supporter.
0: Immigrant rights groups demanding a third-party investigation into another ICE-involved fatal shooting, this one in Houston.
4: According to his son, Lorenzo Salgado Araujo had been in the U.S. for nearly 35 years working in construction. On Tuesday, ICE officers attempted to pull him over, but say that he sped away and then tried to run over an agent with his van. Hours after the incident, protesters were on the same street where Araujo was shot to death.
0: ABC's Jim Ryan in Dallas. In Boston, the nurses at Brigham and Women's Hospital, the teaching hospital associated with Harvard, are off the job. Their one-day strike is over pay and working conditions. 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

0: Graham has had more than 100,000 people apply since the applications opened, with medical and bonding leave making up the majority of claims. Department of Employment and Economic Development Deputy Commissioner Evan Rowe says applications poured in immediately after the program launched.
1: We had over 15,000 applications in the first 2 weeks, which really shows the strong demand and clear need for the program. What you can really see, though, as you look through the subsequent months, is that we've really leveled off. And that's what we've expected to see.
0: Since launching in January, the state says Minnesota's paid leave program has distributed nearly $600 million in benefits to eligible workers. A Rochester woman who was convicted in 3 domestic assault cases last October is facing 3 felonies for an alleged assault at a Rochester apartment building Sunday morning. The criminal complaint alleges 29-year-old Kayla Ann Jennings struck a man in the head with a bike pump, causing him to bleed. She's also accused of swinging a curtain rod at him and threatening to kill him while she was holding a knife. She is charged with second-degree assault, terroristic threats, and felony domestic assault. A Minnesota woman was killed and 5 children were among 6 people injured in a crash about 45 miles west of Wilmer on Monday. The State Patrol says a pickup and SUV collided. 3 girls ages 7, 8, and 13 and 2 boys ages 7 and 10 were riding in the SUV. They were all taken to nearby hospitals with non-life-threatening injuries. The state crash report says some of the children were not buckled up, but it's unknown if the others were restrained. The 47-year-old driving the SUV who died in the crash has not yet been identified. The driver of the pickup and his passenger were transported to a hospital with non-life-threatening injuries. More news on the KROC News app.
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3: Partly sunny for today. Showers and storms in the area, especially during the afternoon. Highs top out near 86 degrees. Wind southwesterly 5 to 15 miles per hour. Higher gusts possible. And then tonight, showers and storms likely, with lows dropping to 65. This is meteorologist Phil Jensko.

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1: Good morning. It's 6:30 in downtown Rochester, 73. The National Weather Service has confirmed an EF2 tornado caused extensive damage in the Detroit Lakes area Monday evening. Survey crews say the twister peaked at a wind speed of 115 miles per hour and carved a nearly 7-mile path through Floyd Lake and Oakland Beach area. Several homes and garages were damaged. Hundreds of trees were snapped or uprooted, and two people were injured. The tornado was on the ground for about 10 minutes before lifting northeast of Detroit Lakes. Authorities in the Twin Cities yesterday released information about a deadly fireworks mishap that happened early Sunday on the roof of an abandoned building that was part of the Twin Cities Army Ammunition Plant Complex. Officials say a man in his 20s was fatally injured when a mortar tube containing a 2-inch firework shell exploded while he was holding it in his hand. The man's name has not been released. There has been another apparent drowning in Minnesota. The Beltrami County Sheriff's Office says a woman died after she was pulled from a lake near Bemidji on Sunday. It is the second suspected drowning in the Bemidji area and the fourth suspected drowning in Minnesota since last Friday. Twins beating the Guardians 3-1 last night. They continue.

0: 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A look at the weather I forecast. Highs today in the mid-80s. Chance of scattered thunderstorms later on. Scattered thunderstorms likely tonight with lows in the mid-60s. 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
1: Good morning. It's time for an update here on the Linder Farm Network. I'm Linda Brecke. Some areas of the state have gotten hail damage over the past few weeks. University of Minnesota Extension soybean agronomist Seth Knave says the window is rapidly closing for replant potential.
2: I think the door is definitely closing, but, you know, it's hard for me to say it's completely closed. Farmers in southern Minnesota have had a lot of experience with raising soybeans after peas, and those can go in quite late. We typically talk about 4th of July as a good cutoff. So if you're in an area that got hail and heavy rains and, you know, things are saturated, that wouldn't bode well for getting in and planting anytime in the very near future. But if there are some areas that are a little sandier or didn't get the heavy rains, I think there's still an opportunity to plant. The one thing about planting soybeans this late is it does allow us some level of weed control out there to manage some of these weeds.
1: This morning, September corn down one, December down a half. Soybean futures higher with August 12.03 and three quarters up 10 and November up 3.25. That's an update on the Linder Farm Network.
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4: Thanks for being with us. The White House has launched 25 Freedom Fuel gas stations, all selling gas at $3.47 a gallon. The White House announced the initiative yesterday on X with a video of customers thanking President Trump for lowering gas prices. The stations are located in the greater Philadelphia area. The move comes as Americans continue to worry about gas prices ahead of the November midterm elections. But the price of Freedom gas is only slightly lower than the national average. According to AAA data, the national average price of fuel this morning is $3.79 a gallon. Earlier this year, gas prices began rising in all 50 states, bringing the national average to nearly $5 in May. The sharp rise stemmed from shipping disruptions in the Strait of Hormuz from the U.S. war with Iran. 8 minutes now in front of the hour on This Morning. Once again, here's Nicole Murray.
5: And now, the three big things you need to know. Number one.
6: President Trump says the interim peace deal between the U.S. and Iran is over, and he believes U.S. representatives continuing peace talks are wasting their time.
7: These are evil, sick people, and we have to rid their cancer. Their cancer. And you know what you do? You got to cut out cancer early. Man, that's the way I feel.
6: Trump's comments come after the U.S. and Iranian forces traded strikes again. Oil prices have surged as much as 6% this morning.
5: Number two.
6: New York City officials say crews appear to have made progress steadying an unstable building under construction in Midtown Manhattan that forced evacuations and street closures. NYC Building Commissioner Ahmed Tighani.
8: We've been monitoring the building for many hours and have not seen any movement. We have monitoring positions set up outside and inside the building that's allowing us to track the situation.
6: Construction workers discovered buckling beams in the building yesterday.
5: Number three.
6: A top official with the Maine Democratic Party says Graham Plattner and his team will have no role in selecting his replacement if he drops out of the race.
9: We are committed to ensuring that Democrats across our state can have confidence in both. Unfortunately, Graham Plattner's team has repeatedly reached out to us in an attempt to put their thumb on the scale of what this process looks like.
6: Lawmakers

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0: from ABC News. I'm Sherry Preston. The U.S. and Iran striking overnight, and now President Trump is casting doubt on the ceasefire. The president in Turkey for the NATO summit, and ABC's Rachel Scott's traveling with him.
1: This morning, President Trump declaring the deal he signed with Iran just 3 weeks ago is now dead, calling the negotiations a waste of time.
2: To me, I think it's over. I don't want to deal with them anymore. They're scum. You know what scum is? They're scum. They're sick people. They're led by sick people.
1: Overnight, Iran and the U.S. trading fire. Tehran launching attacks across the region, targeting U.S. military sites in Bahrain and Kuwait.
0: In New York City, a whole lot of people have been watching one building under construction. Its support beams began buckling yesterday, leading to fears it may collapse. ABC's Aaron Katursky's on the site.
3: This morning, the rush to stabilize a building under construction in Midtown Manhattan after support columns buckled, sparking fears of a catastrophic collapse.
4: We have columns partially down on 21 and 22, and we have floors sagging between 21 and 26.
3: The first call came just before 8 a.m. Tuesday for bricks falling from the building. Workmen noticed the buckled columns, multiple cracks, and the floors beginning to sag.
0: It's a former commercial building that was being converted into residential apartments, all of that being looked into. Two square blocks still evacuated. Maine Senate candidate Graham Plattner denying a new set of allegations against him and staying in the race despite calls to drop out. But ABC's Jay O'Brien says the clock is ticking.
5: 18 Democratic senators have called for him to drop out, and that includes his two biggest allies in the Senate, Elizabeth Warren, who campaigned alongside Graham Plattner in the spring, and Bernie Sanders, who is perhaps Plattner's biggest supporter.
0: Oil prices surging more than 6% amid renewed tensions with Iran. 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
11: Good morning. It's 7:03 in downtown Rochester, 74. Olmsted County Attorney Michael Walters says a Rochester police officer who fatally shot a man in March of this year will not face criminal charges. 47-year-old Clavon White died at St. Mary's Hospital after being shot by Officer Josiah Dewitt during a struggle at an apartment in the 1900 block of Ashland Drive Northwest. Statements from law enforcement and a video of the incident indicates that White grabbed an officer's gun prior to the fatal shooting. The review of evidence by the Olmsted County Attorney's Office determined the shooting was justified under state law. Officers were at the scene on the report of White experiencing a mental health crisis. A federal appeals court has upheld the dismissal of a civil lawsuit against two Minnesota state troopers involved in the 2023 shooting death of Ricky Cobb II during a traffic stop in North Minneapolis. A three-judge panel of the Eighth Circuit ruled the troopers' actions were objectively reasonable and that they were protected by qualified immunity. Judges cited squad camera video showing Cobb drive away as troopers attempted to arrest him on an outstanding felony warrant, with one trooper partially inside of the vehicle. Cobb's mother filed the lawsuit alleging the troopers used excessive force and violated her son's constitutional rights. Two people are charged with third-degree murder in connection with a fatal overdose in eastern Minnesota. 24-year-old Cole Lexeter died of acute fentanyl poisoning at a home in Center City in March of last year. Authorities allege that 65-year-old Michael Brundy of Chisago City and 26-year-old Morgan Johnson of Lindstrom supplied

0: denied the drugs that caused his death. Investigators say Lexeter died at Johnson's family home, where she and several relatives were present. The charges come after a 15-month investigation. Twins placing All-Star center fielder Byron Buxton on the injured list due to a hip strain. Outfielder Alex Rodon has been recalled from AAA St. Paul to take Buxton's spot on the big league roster. More news on the KROC News app and at krocnews.com. 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
2: Partly sunny for today. Showers and storms in the area, especially during the afternoon. Highs top out near 86 degrees. Wind southwesterly 5 to 15 miles per hour. Higher gusts possible. And then tonight, showers and storms likely, with lows dropping to 65. This is meteorologist Phil Jensko.

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0: A quick look at the Wednesday Al Travis Show on KROC, Rochester's News Talk. We'll start with Richard Battle. We'll get Allison Nessie on the program. Then we'll talk all things financing with Connor and Brick by Brick. We'll get the Upper Midwest Law Center on for the court report. Todd Burgeff with sports. And we'll wrap the whole thing up with Senator Karen Housley. That's the Wednesday Al Travis Show right here on Rochester's News Talk, KROC.
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2: Partly sunny for today, showers and storms in the area, especially during the afternoon. Highs top out near 86 degrees. Wind southwesterly 5 to 15 miles per hour. Higher gusts possible. And then tonight, showers and storms likely with lows dropping to 65. This is meteorologist Phil Jensko.
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4: Good morning. It's 7:32 in downtown Rochester, 73. A man and woman from Red Wing were hurt in a crash along Highway 61 yesterday. The State Patrol says a southbound SUV and northbound car collided at the highway's intersection with Spring Creek Road shortly after 3 p.m. The SUV driver, identified as 70-year-old Patricia Joan Woollett, and her passenger, 79-year-old Jerry Woollett, were taken to the Mayo Clinic Hospital in Red Wing with non-life-threatening injuries. The 22-year-old Iowa man driving the car was not hurt. A Rushford woman transporting a baby boy was injured after hitting a guardrail while traveling east on Highway 14 between La Crescent and La Crosse yesterday. The State Patrol responded to the single vehicle crash shortly before 10:30 a.m. The crash report says 36-year-old Courtney Metz-Kalberchek was brought to a hospital in La Crosse with non-life-threatening injuries. The infant riding with her was not hurt. Authorities are investigating.

What powers your community? Tune into KROC AM the third Wednesday of the month for RPU Unplugged as Andy Brunell sits down with Rochester Public Utilities General Manager Tim McCullough to discuss topics that matter to the Rochester community. From RPU programs and projects to energy efficiency and sustainability efforts and so much more, it's RPU Unplugged just after the 5 p.m. news, the third Wednesday of the month and only on News Talk 1340 KROC.

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7: Glad you're with us. An 11-year-old boy is being praised as a hero in Kentucky after he spotted a man lying unconscious at the bottom of an apartment complex swimming pool and rushed in to save his life. The dramatic rescue happened last Wednesday evening in Lexington, where young Avery Woolery noticed something was terribly wrong. He told WKYT television that the man appeared unconscious underwater, and that's when his adrenaline kicked in. As precious seconds passed, Avery realized no one was stepping in. He said he put on his goggles, then went underwater to grab the man. Despite his young age, Avery managed to pull the guy to the surface and out of the water. Once on the pool deck, the man's friend immediately began performing CPR while someone else called 911. According to the Lexington Fire Department, the man was taken to a hospital in serious condition. That'll do it for this hour. For Nicole Murray and Mike Gavin, I'm Gordon Deal. 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

0: Real professional win from the Twins last night. A lot of fun. It's always a good game when they get Cleveland, kind of regardless of where each franchise is at. And right now, both of them are looking up at the Chicago White Sox, which is still kind of hard to believe. But in the mix for the wild card spot and a lot of season left still. So the division by no means wrapped up at this point. I got to say, I was not looking forward to this Twins season. I didn't think this was going to be a lot of fun. I didn't think that there was anything to get all excited about. I did mention that this lineup had a chance to do something, and boy, is it produced. I mean, this is now for months been a top 10 lineup in terms of production in all of baseball. And when you have that, you can't sell at the trade deadline. And by the preliminary reports that have sort of been trickling out here, doesn't sound like that's the plan. In fact, Ken Rosenthal reporting ownership wants to win back fans and buy at the deadline. We'll see.
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0: subsequent months is that we've really leveled off. And that's what we've expected to see.
1: Since launching in January, the state says Minnesota's paid leave program has distributed nearly $600 million in benefits to eligible workers. A Rochester woman who was convicted in three domestic assault cases last year is facing three felony charges for an alleged assault at a Rochester apartment building Sunday morning. The criminal complaint alleges 29-year-old Kayla Ann Jennings struck a man in the head with a bike pump, causing him to bleed. A Minnesota woman was killed and five children were among six people injured in a crash about 45 miles west of Wilmer on Monday. The State Patrol says a pickup and SUV collided. Three girls ages 7, 8, and 13 and two boys ages 7 and 10 were riding in the SUV. They were all taken to nearby hospitals with non-life-threatening injuries. The 47-year-old SUV driver who died in the crash has not yet been identified. The driver of the pickup and his passenger were transported to a hospital with non-life-threatening injuries. More news on the KROC News app and at krocnews.com. 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
3: Partly sunny for today. Showers and storms in the area, especially during the afternoon. Highs top out near 86 degrees. Wind southwesterly 5 to 15 miles per hour. Higher gusts possible. And then tonight, showers and storms likely with lows dropping to 65. This is meteorologist Phil Jensko.
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7: Welcome in on this Wednesday. 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You can call. We'll put you in queue. We'll talk as time permits. Send me a quick text. You can email me directly, joey@joeyhudson.com. Boy, do we have a lot to unpack today. President Trump yesterday saying that he considers the tentative ceasefire with Iran to be over. He's done with them. Of course, this is as a result of reports from Monday and then again Tuesday of Iran attacking commercial ships passing through the Strait of Hormuz. Last night, the president ordered strikes. We understand that 80 plus targets were hit. And it's just sort of this back and forth. And I got to say, I don't know that it surprises me. Does it you? Did you ever think that the negotiation was going to work? Can you negotiate with people like the Iranians? Can you negotiate with terrorists? Because that's what they are. They're terrorists. And isn't that the old saying that you cannot negotiate with terrorists? Now, I don't know what the next step is. I know a lot of you have texted me, emailed me, you've called in to Mike's show, to my local show, to my podcast, and you've said, it's time to get this done. Just get this out of the way. Go in and finish the job. Now, again, I don't know what that looks like. I don't know what finishing the job looks like. But the president, you could tell, he was annoyed, more than annoyed. Trump said he no longer believes that Iran is negotiating in good faith. Well, were they ever? He accused the Iranian leaders of agreeing to terms privately before publicly denying them. And we've seen that over and over, haven't we? Here's the president in his statement yesterday when he finally just said, I think it's over for me.
8: Is the ceasefire done? Is the MOU dead?
9: It's a very interesting question. To me, I think it's over. I don't want to deal with them anymore. They're scum. You know what scum is? They're scum. They're sick people. They're led by sick people. and they're vicious, violent people.

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0: The Twister had a peak wind speed of 115 miles per hour and carved a nearly 7-mile path through Floyd Lake and Oakland Beach area. Several homes and garages were damaged, hundreds of trees were snapped or uprooted, and two people were injured. The tornado was on the ground for about 10 minutes before it lifted. Authorities in the Twin Cities have released information about a deadly fireworks mishap that happened early Sunday on the roof of an abandoned building that was part of the Twin Cities Army Ammunition Plant Complex. Officials say a man in his 20s was fatally injured when a mortar tube containing a 2-inch firework shell exploded while he was holding it in his hand. The man's name has not been released. There's been another apparent drowning in Minnesota. The Beltrami County Sheriff's Office says a woman died after being pulled from a lake near Bemidji on Monday. It is the second suspected drowning in the Bemidji area and the fourth suspected drowning Minnesota has seen since last Friday. It was a whale of a time for a group of New Jersey firefighters over the Independence Day weekend when their boat encountered some trouble on the high seas. ABC's Rian Ali reports.
1: Fire Chief Eric Wall and his crew coming back from a 4th of July security detail on Saturday when their boat was suddenly struck by what was believed to be a surfacing humpback whale.
2: I opened up the engine hatch and looked below, and to my surprise, there was a big hole in the back wall of the boat.
1: Cody Binkley racing his boat to the scene.
3: By the time we heard the call for help and got to them, the boat went from them being on deck and leaning towards the rear to those guys having to bail out.
1: Saying the boat sank within a minute.
0: All of the rescuers and the whales escaped the incident unharmed. Twins moving all-star outfielder Byron Buxton to the 10-day injured list with a right hip strain. Outfielder Alan Roden has been recalled from AAA St. Paul to take Buxton's spot on the roster. Twins and the Guardians continue their series tonight at Target Field. More news on the KROC News app.
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5: Partly sunny for today, showers and storms in the area, especially during the afternoon. Highs top out near 86 degrees. Wind southwesterly 5 to 15 miles per hour. Higher gusts possible. And then tonight, showers and storms likely with lows dropping to 65. This is meteorologist Phil Jinsko.
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0: Chicago September corn 442 down 1¾. December 463 down 1¼. Soybeans August 11.99¼ up 5½. September up 2¾. And November 12¼ up 2¾. Now at 12¾, now up 3 cents. And August soybean meal down 360. August soybean oil up 173. September Chicago wheat up 3. And the Dow Industrial Average down 510 points. It's time for Ag PhD, the Hefty Seed Show.
1: Please join us for the free Ag PhD Field Day coming up Thursday, July 30th. I'm Darren Hefty. We'll talk about what you'll see at this year's Field Day on today's Ag PhD Radio Update.
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1: 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Kicking off that day, we have presentations on grain marketing, as well as a number of high-yield farmers talking about increasing bushels and profits. My brother Brian and I will be available for a little meet-and-greet time before we get started running through all our plots all throughout the morning. We have other presentations in the afternoon, including estate planning, autonomous farming, and much more to go along with all the other high-yield talk. There will also be a number of equipment companies with field demos that day, as well as an air show, a polka band, and a kids area, too. That's along with great food and much more throughout the day. It's the Ag PhD Field Day coming up Thursday, July 30th. 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With today's Ag PhD Radio Update, I'm Darren Hefty.
0: September corn down 2¼, August beans up 6½, and that's our early look at markets.
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4: Joey Hudson in for Mike on this Wednesday edition of the Mike Gallagher Show. Glad to have you along. Texter says, yep, I think it's time to stop messing with these people and start hitting them. Hit their power, hit their bridges, hit their railroads, all of their docks. Make it impossible for them to do anything. These people have to be pounded into the Stone Age. Show them no mercy. That's the only way they're going to relinquish the straits and understand that they are not in control. I guess we do. I guess we've just got to. I mean, we've hurt them pretty badly. According to reports from our military, we have totally devastated their military. Obviously, they still have drones. They still have some missile capability. But according to the president, our military leaders, they have no Air Force. They have no Navy. I think the people of Iran are somehow going to have to understand, and you have to understand how they live. They don't, for months, they didn't even have access to internet. The people in Iran, they're just going about their lives the best they can. They're getting up, going to their jobs, trying to feed their families. They can't sit down and watch Fox News or One American News Network or Newsmax or CNN, God forbid, or anything. So they don't have the view that we do. But I think that, and the caller earlier who said maybe we need to be flying pamphlets, dropping things in, I think we need to do that and drop some weapons in there too. Because if they were armed, I think some of these people might be ready to take over, to overthrow the government. And I think that's probably the only thing that's going to change this. Now, the problem is, who do you trust? You know, what Iranian do you trust to take over the leadership of the country? 800-655-MIKE, 800-655-6453. Let's go to Debbie in Georgia. Welcome. You're on the Mike Gallagher Show.

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3: Good morning. It's 9:04 in downtown Rochester, 77. Olmsted County Attorney Michael Walters says the Rochester police officer who fatally shot a man in March of this year will not face criminal charges. 47-year-old Clavon White died at St. Mary's Hospital after being shot by Officer Josiah Dewitt during a struggle at an apartment in the 1900 block of Ashland Drive Northwest. Statements from law enforcement and a video of the incident indicated that White had grabbed an officer's gun prior to the fatal shooting. The review of evidence by the Olmsted County Attorney's Office determined the shooting was justified under state law. Officers were at the scene on the report of White being in a mental health crisis. A federal appeals court has upheld its dismissal of a civil lawsuit against two Minnesota State Troopers involved in the 2023 shooting death of Ricky Cobb II during a traffic stop in North Minneapolis. A three-judge panel on the Eighth Circuit ruled the troopers' actions were objectively reasonable and that they're protected under qualified immunity. Judges cited squad camera video showing Cobb driving away as troopers attempted to arrest him on an outstanding felony warrant, with one trooper inside of the vehicle. Two people are charged with third-degree murder in connection with a fatal fentanyl overdose in eastern Minnesota. 24-year-old Cole Letziger died of acute fentanyl poisoning at a home in Center City in March of 2025. Authorities allege 65-year-old Michael Bundy of Chisago City and 26-year-old Morgan Johnson of Lindstrom supplied the drugs that caused his death. More news on the KROC News app and at KROCnews.com. 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
4: Partly sunny for today. Showers and storms in the area, especially during the afternoon. Highs top out near 86 degrees. Wind southwesterly 5 to 15 miles per hour. Higher gusts possible. And then tonight, showers and storms likely with lows dropping to 65. This is meteorologist Phil.
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2: 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X, formerly Twitter, has added some new video editing tools in a bid to get people on the platform to create more original content. That includes the ability to overlay text on videos as well as green screen functionality similar to TikTok and Instagram. Volvo has announced that Apple Music will be added to some 2 million cars via a software update. The company's forthcoming electric vehicle, the EX60, will be getting the music streaming app installed natively in the car's infotainment system. And Roomba may be known for making robotic vacuums, but their latest product is keeping it simple. For the first time ever, Roomba has pulled the wraps off a non-robotic floor cleaner. It's called the Electro Plus and is said to be able to mop, sanitize, and yes, vacuum, though of course you'll have to do it yourself. The company is also rolling out 5 new robotic vacuums for the U.S., which were first revealed in Europe earlier this year. With Tech Trends, I'm Mike Dubosky. ABC News.
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2: Good morning. 78 in downtown Rochester. It's 929. A man and woman from Red Wing were hurt in a crash along Highway 61 yesterday. The State Patrol says a southbound SUV and northbound car collided at the highway's intersection with Spring Creek Road shortly after 3 p.m. 70-year-old Patricia Woollett was identified as the SUV driver. She and her passenger, 79-year-old Jerry Woollett, were taken to the Mayo Clinic Hospital in Red Wing with non-life-threatening injuries. The 22-year-old Iowa man driving the car was not hurt. A Rushford woman transporting a baby boy was hurt after colliding with a guardrail while eastbound on Highway 14 between the Crescent and La Crosse yesterday. The single vehicle crash happened shortly before 10:30 a.m. The State Patrol says 36-year-old Courtney Metz-Kalberchek was brought to a hospital in La Crosse with non-life-threatening injuries. The infant was not hurt. Authorities are investigating after the body of a Duluth man was recovered from the base of the Palisade Head along Minnesota's North Shore. The Lake County Sheriff's Office says 64-year-old Michael Morse was found on the rocks below the nearly 300-foot cliff shortly after 11 a.m. Monday. Deputies and the Lake County Rescue Squad recovered the body. The cause and manner of death have not been released, and the investigation remains ongoing with the Midwest Medical Examiner's Office. Morse's death marks the second recovery at the base of the cliff this year. As tensions rise with new missile strikes in Iran from the U.S., we're seeing some of the impacts on the conflict when it comes to air travel in the U.S. ABC's Hannah Batah reports.
3: They spent more than $6.5 billion on jet fuel in May, according to new government data. That's 84% higher than a year ago. It's the second month in a row that fuel costs have topped $6 billion. Most carriers have responded to higher fuel costs by raising fares and fees and reducing flight schedules.
2: Twins beating the Cleveland Guardians 3-1 last night at Target Field. They continue the series tonight. 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
4: Partly sunny for today. Showers and storms in the area, especially during the afternoon. Highs top out near 86 degrees. Wind southwesterly 5 to 15 miles per hour. Higher gusts possible. And then tonight, showers and storms likely with lows dropping to 65. This is meteorologist Phil Jensko.
5: From ABC News Tech Trends. X, formerly Twitter, has added some new video editing tools in a bid to get people on the platform to create more original content. That includes the ability to overlay text on videos as well as green screen functionality similar to TikTok and Instagram. Volvo has announced that Apple Music will be added to some 2 million cars via a software update. The company's forthcoming electric vehicle, the EX60, will be getting the music streaming app installed natively in the car's infotainment system. And Roomba may be known for making robotic vacuums, but their latest product is keeping it simple. For the first time ever, Roomba has pulled the wraps off a non-robotic floor cleaner. It's called the Electro Plus and is said to be able to mop, sanitize, and yes, vacuum, though of course you'll have to do it yourself. The company is also rolling out 5 new robotic vacuums for the U.S., which were first revealed in Europe earlier this year. With Tech Trends, I'm Mike Dubusky.

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0: copy of The Story of Everything yet? Well, it's now available through streaming, so you can watch it at home, church, or school. You know, if Charles Darwin were alive today, he'd be on his apology tour, going to every school, elementary through college, jokingly apologizing for his belief and conviction that there was no intelligent design. This movie suggests a thoughtful exploration of evolution and the growing scientific discussion around intelligent design, and presents physics, math, and biology in a visually compelling way. It also raises questions about whether the complexity we observe in nature is best explained by chance, processes alone, or by intentional design. Truth is, The Story of Everything will leave you practically speechless as it highlights the beauty and precision of our universe. It's a conversation that continues to engage scientists, educators, and curious minds across the world. For your own copy, just go to thestoryofeverything.film/Mike. That's thestoryofeverything.film/Mike. thestoryofeverything.film/Mike.
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0: the car's infotainment system. And Roomba may be known for making robotic vacuums, but their latest product is keeping it simple. For the first time ever, Roomba has pulled the wraps off a non-robotic floor cleaner. It's called the Electro Plus and is said to be able to mop, sanitize, and yes, vacuum, though of course you'll have to do it yourself. The company is also rolling out 5 new robotic vacuums for the U.S., which were first revealed in Europe earlier this year. With Tech Trends, I'm Mike Dubusky, ABC News.
1: This is a Twins Minute. I'm John Vitas. Well, the Twins won their third straight game against the Guardians last night, 3-1 the final at Target Field. Taj Bradley was terrific. 7 innings, 1 run, and he struck out 10. The offense was really a team effort, and Taj Bradley says the whole entire Twins team feeling themselves right now.
2: I don't even think we're grinding, man. We're just having fun, man. It's all smiles in the dugout. It's smiles and plays being made. You know, Amar's coming in with a big sack fly. People hype about that. And we get a run scored by GB going first to home. Like, that's huge, man. And people just having a good time. We're yelling in the dugout. The locker room's phenomenal. Everybody's having a good time. Bus rides, plane rides. Everything is just all smiles on all cylinders. And I think instead of grinding, we're just having fun.
1: Lots of fun. Twins 13-7 in their last 20 games and 3 games out of first place in the American League Central. This has been a presentation of the Treasure Island Baseball Network.
3: Good morning. It's time for the Market Minute here on the Linder Farm Network. I'm Linda Brecky. Chicago Board of Trade corn futures are lower, with September at 437 and 3/4 down 6, December 459 down 5 1/4, August beans 11.99 up 5 1/4, November 11.98 1/4 up 0.5 cent, August soybean meal down 4.20, August soybean oil up 2.08, September Chicago wheat down 2 1/4, Minneapolis September up 3 3/4, live cattle August at 236.52 down 1.90, October down 1.67, August feeder cattle down 2.02, September down 1.85, lean hogs August 98.55 up 165, and the Dow is down 700 points. That's a Market Minute.

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3: Up over this. Also, the markets are shaky on further fighting. Dow is down 740 points. Pakistan's Navy has recovered wreckage of a missing cargo plane. The search continues for five crew members who were on board. Maine Democratic Senate candidate Graham Plattner facing even more calls to step aside after more women came forward accusing him of sexual misconduct. He has until Monday to pull his name from the ballot, says ABC's Jay O'Brien, but there's disagreement on who should be put on instead.
4: There is this question about how state Democrats are going to move forward and this debate right now between establishment Democrats and progressives that if he were to drop out, who should replace him? Should it be, as progressives demand, someone who has that kind of outsider anti-establishment bent as Graham Plattner? Should it be a more moderate, because as some moderate Democrats have said, they learned their lesson with Graham Plattner and that he's not electable?
3: A very tricky situation is how a structural engineer, Joe DiPompeo, describes the state of the building on Manhattan's east side to shift, leading to evacuations this week.
5: Once the immediate stabilization occurs, they have to look at the other columns around it and see if they're prone to the same thing happening. They're probably going to shore more than just the failed column. They should shore everything above to the best they can. It's easier said than done.
3: You're listening to ABC News.
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0: 100,000 people have applied since applications open for the paid family medical leave benefit, with medical and bonding leave making up the majority of the claims. Department of Employment and Economic Development Deputy Commissioner Evan Rowe says applications poured in immediately after the program launched.
1: We had over 15,000 applications in the first 2 weeks, which really shows the strong demand and clear need for the program. What you can really see, though, as you look through the subsequent months, is that we've really leveled off. And that's what we've expected to see.
0: Since launching in January, the state says Minnesota's paid leave program has distributed nearly $600 million in benefits to eligible workers. A Rochester woman who was convicted in 3 domestic assault cases last year is facing 3 felony charges for an alleged assault at a Rochester apartment building Sunday morning. The criminal complaint alleges 29-year-old Kayla Ann Jennings struck a man in the head with a bike pump, causing him to bleed. A Minnesota woman was killed and 5 children were among 6 people injured in a crash about 45 miles west of Wilmer on Monday. The state patrol says a pickup and SUV collided. 3 girls ages 7, 8, and 13, and 2 boys ages 7 and 10 were riding in the SUV. They were all taken to nearby hospitals with non-life-threatening injuries. The 47-year-old SUV driver who died in the crash has not yet been identified. The driver of the pickup and his passenger were transported to a hospital with non-life-threatening injuries. More news on the KROC News app and at KROCnews.com. 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
3: Thunderstorms likely today. Otherwise, cloudy skies expected. Highs level off around 86. Southwesterly winds 8 to 15 miles per hour. Chance for storms tonight. Lows around 64. Overcast. Overcast tomorrow. High of 81. From the Weatherology Weather Center, I'm meteorologist Paul Frombly.
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0: in the car's infotainment system. And Roomba may be known for making robotic vacuums, but their latest product is keeping it simple. For the first time ever, Roomba has pulled the wraps off a non-robotic floor cleaner. It's called the Electro Plus and is said to be able to mop, sanitize, and yes, vacuum, though of course you'll have to do it yourself. The company is also rolling out 5 new robotic vacuums for the U.S., which were first revealed in Europe earlier this year. With Tech Trends, I'm Mike Dabusky, ABC News.
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4: Thunderstorms likely today. Otherwise, cloudy skies expected. Highs level off around 86. Southwesterly winds 8 to 15 miles per hour. Chance for storms tonight. Lows around 64. Overcast. Overcast tomorrow. High of 81. From the Weatherology Weather Center, I'm meteorologist Paul Frombly.
5: From

0: has announced that Apple Music will be added to some 2 million cars via a software update. The company's forthcoming electric vehicle, the EX60, will be getting the music streaming app installed natively in the car's infotainment system. And Roomba may be known for making robotic vacuums, but their latest product is keeping it simple. For the first time ever, Roomba has pulled the wraps off a non-robotic floor cleaner. It's called the Electro Plus and is said to be able to mop, sanitize, and yes, vacuum, though of course you'll have to do it yourself. The company is also rolling out 5 new robotic vacuums for the U.S., which were first revealed in Europe earlier this year. With Tech Trends, I'm Mike Dubosky, ABC News.
1: This is a Twins Minute. I'm John Vitas. Twins beat the Guardians last night 3-1 at Target Field. Veteran lefty Taylor Rogers got 2 key outs in the 9th inning and made some history in the process, setting the Target Field record for appearances, passing Glenn Perkins. Manager Derek Shelton was there for Rogers' first stint in Minnesota, and he appreciates the note.
2: Yeah, a very special moment. I mean, all-time appearances leader at Target Field, and for him to be able to celebrate that with his teammates. And just the commentary, the awareness that Taylor has of his career in terms of being a rookie, being one of the best closers in the game, you know, in 18 and 19, 30 saves in 19, and doing it unconventional. There were a lot of two-inning saves in that. To being in a spot where he fills a role now and knows his role, like, it's really special. For me personally, because of how I feel about him, it was very cool to be able to honor him in that room.
1: Twins go for the series win tonight. This has been a presentation of the Treasure Island Baseball Network. This is a Twins Minute. I'm John Vitas. Well, the Twins won their third straight game against the Guardians last night, 3-1 the final at Target Field. Taj Bradley was terrific. 7 innings, 1 run, and he struck out 10. The offense was really a team effort, and Taj Bradley says the whole entire Twins team feeling themselves right now.
3: I don't even think we're grinding, man. We're just having fun, man. It's all smiles in a dugout. It's smiles and plays being made. You know, Amar's coming in with a big sack fly. People hype about that. And we get a run score by GB going first to home. Like, that's huge, man. And people just having a good time. We're yelling in the dugout. The locker room's phenomenal. Everybody's having a good time. Bus rides, plane rides, everything is just all smiles and all cylinders. And I think instead of grinding, we're just having fun.
1: Lots of fun. Twins 13-7 in their last 20 games and 3 games out of first place in the American League Central. This has been a presentation of the Treasure Island Baseball.

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4: 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X, formerly Twitter, has added some new video editing tools in a bid to get people on the platform to create more original content. That includes the ability to overlay text on videos as well as green screen functionality similar to TikTok and Instagram. Volvo has announced that Apple Music will be added to some 2 million cars via a software update. The company's forthcoming electric vehicle, the EX60, will be getting the music streaming app installed natively in the car's infotainment system. And Roomba may be known for making robotic vacuums, but their latest product is keeping it simple. For the first time ever, Roomba has pulled the wraps off a non-robotic floor cleaner. It's called the Electro Plus and is said to be able to mop, sanitize, and yes, vacuum, though of course you'll have to do it yourself. The company is also rolling out 5 new robotic vacuums for the U.S., which were first revealed in Europe earlier this year. With Tech Trends, I'm Mike Dabusky, ABC News.
5: This is a Twins Minute. I'm John Vitas. Twins beat the Guardians last night 3-1 at Target Field. Veteran lefty Taylor Rogers got 2 key outs in the 9th inning and made some history in the process, setting the Target Field record for appearances, passing Glenn Perkins. Manager Derek Shelton was there for Rogers' first stint in Minnesota, and he appreciates the note.
6: Yeah, a very special moment. I mean, all-time appearances leader at Target Field, and for him to be able to celebrate that with his teammates. And just the commentary, the awareness that Taylor has of his career in terms of being a rookie, being one of the best closers in the game, you know, in 18 and 19, 30 saves in 19, and doing it unconventional. There were a lot of two-inning saves in that. To being in a spot where he fills a role now and knows his role, like, it's really special. For me personally, because of how I feel about him, it was very cool to be able to honor him in that room.
5: Twins go for the series win tonight. This has been a presentation of the Treasure Island Baseball.

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2: From ABC News, I'm Michelle Franzen. At the NATO summit in Turkey, President Trump announcing that the memo of understanding between the U.S. and Iran is over. That break in the ceasefire follows Iran's strikes on boats in the Strait of Hormuz, he says, and the U.S. retaliating. The president, ahead of talks with Ukraine's President Zelensky, told reporters more U.S. strikes could happen.
3: They were in the strait, which they have every right to be. And so we hit them very hard last night. Very, very hard. Probably hit them hard again tonight. I'll give them a little warning. We're going to hit them hard tonight.
2: Ahead of talks with Ukraine's leader, the president expressed optimism that a ceasefire deal between Ukraine and Russia is getting closer, saying he's also in contact with Russia's president.
3: You know, I used an analogy, and it sounds simple, but it's sort of true. You have two kids in a park, and they don't like each other, and they start fighting. Sometimes you have to let them fight. Let them see that... it's tough, you know, it's tough. Fighting is tough.
2: Drone strikes from both sides have been ramping up in recent weeks. New concerns over the status of Republican Senator Mitch McConnell's health. Few details have been made public since McConnell's spokesperson confirmed he was admitted to the hospital on June 14th. Now Democrats are pushing for answers.
4: In a letter to the 84-year-old seven-term senator, Kentucky's Democratic governor says citizens of his state have grown increasingly concerned about Mitch McConnell's health and his ability to hold office. Andy Beshear asks that McConnell fully update Kentuckians on his current status. Top Republicans in the Senate say they've spoken with McConnell this week by phone, describing him as engaged and eager to return to work. But McConnell's office has not said why he remains hospitalized.
2: ABC's Stephen Portnoy. Thousands of people have been forced to evacuate due to wildfires sweeping across southern Europe. Hundreds of firefighters battling to contain those blazes in southern Spain and France. Parts of France are seeing triple-digit temperatures, and it marks the third heat wave to hit Europe so far this summer. You're listening to ABC News.
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2: Nurses at one of the prestigious hospitals in the country now on the picket lines. ABC's Dave Packer has more.
9: 4,000 nurses at Brigham and Women's Hospital in Boston walking off the job this morning. They're demanding bigger raises and more affordable health insurance. In a statement, the hospital says it's fully prepared to continue providing high-quality patient care throughout a work stoppage, adding its nurses are among the highest compensated in the market.
2: The strike is planned for one day. The hospital, though, says it will remain open with skilled temporary nursing staff providing necessary care. Some home care clinicians are also holding a separate strike. Carmela Anthony, serving 35 years for killing a fellow high school athlete in Texas last year, is asking for a new trial. The 19-year-old's new legal team claiming misconduct on the part of the prosecutors and judge.
10: After Carmela Anthony was convicted of stabbing a student from a rival school at a track meet, Judge John Roach Jr. was interviewed by Dallas ABC affiliate WFAA. Asked whether the jury got it right, Roach said it did.
11: That's the process, and whatever they say, they get it right.
10: Carmelo Anthony's attorneys say the comment calls Roach's impartiality into question. They want a new trial and a new judge. Jim Ryan, ABC News in Dallas-Fort Worth.
2: A 70-year-old California man recovering after being found alive 6 days after going missing in the wilderness. The former Marine was severely hydrated when search and rescue crews found him. I'm Michelle Franzen,

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2: Thunderstorms likely today. Otherwise, cloudy skies expected. Highs level off around 86. Southwesterly winds 8 to 15 miles per hour. Chance for storms tonight. Lows around 64. Overcast. Overcast tomorrow. High of 81. From the Weatherology Weather Center, I'm meteorologist Paul Trombley.
3: Because you're special.
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7: Love starting our Wednesdays with it. Mr. Battle, how are you, my friend?
8: Good morning, Al. We're doing great. Thanks for having us, Bat Lead Off.
7: You have probably put too much into this section today, my friend. First off, the guy we're going to talk about, we all don't know him. I didn't know him until I read about him. I mean, I knew who he was, but until I read, you know, Americans Who Made America the 19th century, and the story on him, you don't know the good stuff. And that shocked me when I read this. This is one of the reasons you got to buy Battle's books. But before we can get to that, I got to think you were kind of in heaven in the last week, the 250th anniversary of the Independence Day. You were in Washington. Can you share with us your week in Washington?
8: Well, we had an 8-day trip to Baltimore and Annapolis and D.C. Nice. Went to Fort McHenry, which was the first time I'd been there. It's a very cool place. And if you go take a flag and have it run up the flagpole, they'll do that and certify it for you.
7: Really?
8: The flags there are much more expensive than the ones you can bring from home. Went to Annapolis, paid honor to John Paul Jones' crypt in Annapolis, which is where he's buried now. And that story is a very interesting story, how he was buried in Paris for 100 years before he was brought back to the United States. And then 5 or 6 days in Washington, and just seeing the Star Spangled Banner. So many cool things. The Declaration of Independence, Constitution, the original documents. It just really fills your heart. And seeing so many patriotic Americans there as well, enjoying themselves, not angry with the country, having fun. It was a great Independence Day.
7: See, that's the kind of thing. Everybody's got to have their bucket filler. You look like a man whose bucket has been refilled. All the history, all that page, that's a Richard Battle thing. Can I ask, did you stick around for the massive fireworks? Were you there for that? Because I'm in the impression while there, that was like the most unbelievable thing ever.
8: Well, what was interesting, and of course it was so hot on July 4th there, we were on a dinner cruise on the Potomac and the fireworks got delayed, so the boat had to come back to the dock. Okay. And so we were on the dock, but they had 8 barges in the Potomac for the major fireworks. Yeah. But then they had other places around the city where they were shooting fireworks off as part of the display as well. And it was the most incredible thing I've ever seen.
7: I was like, I don't know if it's 820 tons, 820,000 rockets or whatever, but it was about 16 times more than they've ever done before, certified by the biggest, you know, setting off of rockets on purpose in the country. That stuff's got to just be awe-inspiring. It was fun to watch on TV, but you had to have been just good for you. You're a man with
8: it was incredible.
7: Bucket filled. So happy Independence Day. The guy we're supposed to talk to, I don't want to give him short shrift on this, because John D. Rockefeller, this is what I learned, 61-year-old man, rich tycoon back in the early 1900s, but he and his family, horrible humans. That's about everything I knew about John Rockefeller. And then I read your book, and almost none of it's right.
8: Well, you're correct. And he was rich. He ended up being the wealthiest man in America. But how he got there is so inspiring because,
7: let's go through this battle. Let me go through. We all believe Rockefellers were just rich baby born upon rich baby born upon rich baby. John D., he started it. This is the first fallacy, is that he just was given money. Okay, go ahead. I'm sorry.
8: Well, what he started is debt.

0: dad was a con man who was barely around and taught him how to get good angles to make good business deals. And his mother was a saint, a godly woman that taught him to be charitable and read his Bible and everything. And here he was, he barely graduates from high school and takes a bookkeeping course. And at 16, he gets a job as a bookkeeper. Okay. And he progressed from just an hourly or daily wage bookkeeper to the richest man in the United States on his efforts.
1: No one knows that unless they read Battle's book. You think he was just given all this money. He literally started out with nothing and a dad who was great, great.
0: He started out with nothing, but he was a shrewd business person. And what I experienced in my career was, if you have shrewd business people that know how to play by the rules, people who don't play as well are always jealous of somebody who plays better than they are. And I think that's part of this. He was very shrewd, and he was one of the best players. Of course, he had his company broken up in 1913, the monopoly and everything, but how he built the company was incredible, and he was a great leader. He talked about leadership was teaching common people to do uncommon things, for example, and he tried to teach perseverance and all the qualities where people that worked for him could equally achieve their goals.
1: He was an oil guy. Why do I think
0: Standard Oil. Yes. He started out in the oil up in Ohio and Pennsylvania in the Northeast oil. When that came in, that's where it was. He became a partner of a company. He partnered with his brother. And then in 1870, he took off and formed Standard Oil. The interesting thing is, he retired at 59 from business. He was still on the board of Standard Oil before it was broken up and everything. But then he spent the rest of his life as aggressively giving his money away.
1: I want to talk about the giving side of things. Again, we learned nothing about this, but the idea of being an oil magnate today makes a ton of sense. But if you're talking the late 1800s, early 1900s, the automobile wasn't the automobile. What they were going to do with this oil, I mean, you had to make gasoline, but it wasn't this gimme thing, right? I mean, unless you're a visionary like he was, saying all these cars are going to need my oil. Oil wasn't the thing it is today, you know, right? I mean, he jumped into a business saying, let's go get it. And what do you have, like 90% of the entire business in the country?
0: Well, you had oil for lamps.
1: Well, yeah.
0: He had oil for machinery. And of course, the industrial age was coming into its own. But you're right. The automobile use of gasoline and oil was nothing at that time.
1: Yeah. And again, the oil business, putting down some machinery, putting some oil machinery. It wasn't what we use oil for today, you know, in the mass quantities. But he felt that was where it was going to be. And he became the richest guy in America. Let's go to break. This is the part that we don't understand because, Americans love to hate the Rockefellers. We'll talk about why that isn't so true with Richard Battle right after this.
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0: 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Tune in to KROC AM the third Wednesday of the month for RPU Unplugged as Andy Brunell sits down with Rochester Public Utilities General Manager Tim McCullough to discuss topics that matter to the Rochester community. From RPU programs and projects to energy efficiency and sustainability efforts and so much more, it's RPU Unplugged just after the 5 p.m. news, the third Wednesday of the month, and only on News Talk 1340 KROC.
1: 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X, formerly Twitter, has added some new video editing tools in a bid to get people on the platform to create more original content. That includes the ability to overlay text on videos as well as green screen functionality similar to TikTok and Instagram. Volvo has announced that Apple Music will be added to some 2 million cars via a software update. The company's forthcoming electric vehicle, the EX60, will be getting the music streaming app installed natively in the car's infotainment system. And Roomba may be known for making robotic vacuums, but their latest product is keeping it simple. For the first time ever, Roomba has pulled the wraps off a non-robotic floor cleaner. It's called the Electro Plus and is said to be able to mop, sanitize, and yes, vacuum, though of course you'll have to do it yourself. The company is also rolling out 5 new robotic vacuums for the U.S., which were first revealed in Europe earlier this year. With Tech Trends, I'm Mike Dubusky, ABC News.
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3: We've got a Mr. Battle. We're talking about Rockefeller and the idea that he was the richest man in America in the early 1900s. But what time, 58, 59, when did you say he retired and just start being a philanthropist?
5: About 57, 58, okay. Yes.
3: No one knows this story. I mean, you kind of do because there's Rockefeller Center. There's some things with his name on it. But this guy went out of his way. Tell us the story about what we don't know about Rockefeller.
5: Well, his giving and his faith, and I think this goes back to his mother, who, despite her husband being a con man and leaving home and leaving her to raise kids and everything by herself, she was a godly woman. She taught him early, and I think that's important. A lot of people think, well, I'll work and make money and I'll start giving, but she taught John D. Rockefeller when he was young that he should give back then. And so he was in the habit of giving back and giving to others since he was a young child. Mm-hmm. It's just that when he got bigger, he gave in much larger proportions. People don't know that he attended church regularly, read his Bible regularly, taught Sunday school or faith-based classes. They don't know that. His giving, big things, to faith-based charities, but he also gave heavily to the University of Chicago and Spelman College, a historically black college, Rockefeller University. But then he loved also to go down the street when he'd see people, he'd give adults dimes and little kids nickels, which back then a dime would get you 2 cups of coffee. Yeah. So today that'd be the equivalent of about $20 at Starbucks.
3: Amen. That's what I'm saying. Yeah. And he just wandered down the street, which had to make people feel weird about him. What I'd love to know is what people at that time thought. We only get what we got in the history books, you know, when we're, oh, they're rich and they owned everything and there was those guys. What did people in 1910 think of Rockefeller?
5: I think, again, it was this complicated contradiction of somebody who was a business baron, if you will, yet somebody who had a heart of giving. And that's so important. And today we have people at bash millionaires and billionaires, if you will. And yes, some are not the best people, but we have others who give tons of money. Michael and Susan Dell just this week gave billions of dollars for these accounts through the government so young people can start off with savings accounts, for example. And it's the same way all around. When you go see someone's name on a hospital building, that means they gave huge money, or at a university. Mm-hmm. We have charitable people all over the country. And yes, they may be billionaires, but they're also giving back. And the difference is voluntarily, and the people

0: that are jealous of them don't like that they give money voluntarily. They want the government to forcibly get the money and let the government give it out versus we individually.
1: Yeah. You're big on quotes and that sort of thing, but if I remember correctly with Rockefeller, he wrote a poem, and it's like the only one we know of that he wrote, and it tells about everything, if I remember right. This is something we did not learn in school.
0: Yeah, I'll read it because I don't have it memorized.
1: Right.
0: I was early taught to work as well as play. My life has been one long happy holiday, full of work and full of play. I dropped the worry on the way, and God was good to me every day. Now, that's not poet laureate type material, but I think it's very interesting.
1: It rhymes. A lot of these poems today don't rhyme, and I don't think that makes them poems. This one rhymes, and what's funny is I think you said it was like the only one we know that he wrote.
0: Yes.
1: It really says a lot about this guy. If this is what he put down, I love that poem.
0: Well,
1: good for him.
0: You don't think of him as thinking that way. Yeah. Again, everybody thinks of him as Simon Legree, to use the the expression. And that's what's so important. And it also demonstrates having the American dream that anybody can come up and be successful. We can have that charitable feeling. I mean, it's a great story to teach young people the full story and not just the things they hear out in pop culture, if you will.
1: I don't know if you've ever written a story without having somebody's quotes in it. You got any John D. Rockefeller quotes?
0: Yeah, I think that it's interesting. I believe in the supreme worth of the individual and his right to life, liberty, and the pursuit of happiness.
1: Oh.
0: And, of course, our founders gave us individual freedom, and now we have people trying to get us to willingly give that away for the warmth of collectivism. There is no freedom in collectivism. You're just a little cog in a group.
1: Yeah.
0: Individual liberty is God-given, and that's what's so important because that allows us to freely choose what we want to do.
1: Yeah, I love that. Did he have any others? We've got about a minute.
0: Good leadership consists of showing average people how to do the work of superior people.
1: See, that's
0: genius. Very simple.
1: Wow.
0: But it's genius.
1: Yeah.
0: And that's very true. And just think of each of us. If each of us could increase what we're doing 1%, 5%, 10%, think of the incremental advantage we would have for our families.
1: Man, that is fantastic. All of that and even more about this cat, John Rockefeller, in Americans Who Made America the 19th Century, Growth, Division, and Reunification. Be sure to pick this up. It is one of what I got an early copy. I couldn't be more jazzed up. The 20th Century is coming out here in like a week, right?
0: July 14th, you can pre-order now at Amazon.com. Kindle and audio are coming shortly. If you want signed copies after the 14th, richardbattle.com of any books. You put these three books together, there's 1,063 quotes, 120 stories, 170 illustrations.
1: And between the three books, I'm going to tell you there are 15 to 20 people you kind of knew about but didn't know about, like Rockefeller. And that's what, to be quite honest, I thought this would be the one I'd jump all over on and say, I know the people of the 20th century. This is fantastic. I've got not done with it yet, by the way, but I look through the list of folks and I'm like, there's one I don't really know. I'm going to have to figure this out. This is the kind of thing that Richard Battle is known for. Get your order today. Buy all three copies. You know the entire history of America and these people like Rockefeller. I just love that was in your book. I love that we covered it because he's not who I was taught. And I'm a 61-year-old. I thought we were taught history back then. Not always do we get the right stuff. Battle, I love it. Love the new book, too, by the way.
0: It just goes to show there's more to the story sometimes than we're led to believe.
1: See, and you're like the rest of the story guy. I don't remember that guy. Can't off the top of my head. And now the rest of the story. You're him, but with history. And I love that. You can also get some of his motivational comments.
0: Merch.
1: At richardbattle.com, go to the merchandise store. A lot of really cool shirts. Well, there's everything. You can buy coffee mugs. It doesn't matter. It's all there. Go and get your book today. Order early. Get the first copies of Americans Who Made America, the 20th Century version. Battle, you know I love having you on this program. Thank you for doing this, buddy.
0: My pleasure every week. God bless America.
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5: This is a Twins Minute. I'm John Vitas. Twins beat the Guardians last night 3-1 at Target Field. Veteran lefty Taylor Rogers got two key outs in the ninth inning and made some history in the process, setting the Target Field record for appearances, passing Glenn Perkins. Manager Derek Shelton was there for Rogers' first stint in Minnesota, and he appreciates the note.
6: Yeah, a very special moment. I mean, all-time appearances leader at Target Field, and for him to be able to celebrate that with his teammates. And just the commentary, the awareness that Taylor has of his career in terms of being a rookie, being one of the best closers in the game, you know, in 18 and 19, 30 saves in 19, and doing it unconventional. There were a lot of two-inning saves in that. To being in a spot where he fills a role now and knows his role, like, it's really special. For me personally, because of how I feel about him, it was very cool to be able to honor him in that room.
5: Twins go for the series win tonight. This has been a presentation of the Treasure Island Baseball Network.
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12: 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L also in alligator. But it's not alligator. 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
13: Mr. Battle has been a friend of this program for 6 years now, 7 years. He's been writing a lot of books. Americans Who Made America, the 20th Century, the American Century, is just fantastic. It's right in line with the other two books, you know, of the American history. It starts with Americans Who America, you know, Who Can Do Spirit. It's a four-book series. Now, but you got to order it. I'm telling you right now, if you're a reader, if you're a historian of any kind, if you just want your children to know the real facts on how America got here with the right folks, right? The Americans Who Made America. You got to have these on your show. They're not hard to read. They're short glimpses, basically like we just did with Rockefeller, where he lays it out. Here's who they were. Here's the stuff you may not have known. Here's some of the words they said. The poem that Rockefeller wrote that is the only one anybody knows. He finds those and puts them in the books, and it will make great conversation for you and your children around the table. Fair enough? Or your grandchildren. Buy the set. RichardBattle.com on the Al Travis Show. Taking a look ahead, I've got her, Allison Nessie, on the Al Travis Show.

0: research integrity while expanding its use of AI. The lawsuit also alleges she faced retaliation, including demotion and the elimination of her position. Mayo Clinic has not publicly responded. The effort to make a northern Minnesota missionary the state's first Catholic saint is now in the Vatican's hands. The Diocese of Duluth has submitted the cause for Monsignor Joseph Bu, a Slovenian-born priest who founded 57 parishes across northern Minnesota. If the Vatican approves, Bu will receive the title Servant of God, the first formal step toward sainthood. This is Eminette.
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6: Thunderstorms likely today. Otherwise, cloudy skies expected. Highs level off around 86. Southwesterly winds 8 to 15 miles per hour. Chance for storms tonight. Lows around 64. Overcast. Overcast tomorrow. High of 81. From the Weatherology Weather Center, I'm meteorologist Paul Frombley.

0: This is a Twins Minute. I'm John Vitas. Well, the Twins won their third straight game against the Guardians last night, 3-1 the final at Target Field. Taj Bradley was terrific. 7 innings, 1 run, and he struck out 10. The offense was really a team effort, and Taj Bradley says the whole entire Twins team feeling themselves right now.
1: I don't even think we're grinding, man. We're just having fun, man. It's all smiles in the dugout. It's smiles and plays being made. You know, Amar's coming in with a big sack fly. People hype about that. And we get a run score by GB going first to home. Like, that's huge, man. And people just having a good time. We're yelling in the dugout. The locker room's phenomenal. Everybody's having a good time. Bus rides, plane rides. Everything is just all smiles and all cylinders. And I think instead of grinding, we're just having fun.
0: Lots of fun. Twins 13-7 in their last 20 games and 3 games out of first place in the American League Central. This has been a presentation of the Treasure Island Baseball Network.
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8: You yell Barracuda. Everybody says, huh? What? You yell Shark. We've got a panic on our hands on the 4th of July.
9: Shut up. I'm rich. I'm richer than all this, you Hollywood trash.
10: A, you can never go too far. B, if I'm gonna get busted, it is not gonna be by a guy like that.
11: I'll be back.
12: Here's Johnny.

0: bother me. She asked, who's filling in for Putnam? Because Putnam can't be on because of the whole equal time thingy for a while. So I said, oh, I've got Allison Nessie. She's filling in. What? Allison Nessie? I love her. She's this and this. And I'm like, wait a minute. She's the other side. Either you're really bad at being at the other side or you are sneaky good and you're scaring the bejesus out of me. Karen Housley loves you. And that something's wrong with that.
1: And I love her.
0: See, that doesn't make no sense. You guys on the other side, you guys got to be fighting all the time and arguing and stuff.
1: You know what's funny? Karen and I are friends. We love Broadway music. We love musicals. We love concerts. We listen to the same podcasts and books. And life is so much bigger than just politics.
0: See, you're blowing a lot of minds right now. They're driving down the road. Wait a minute. Poof. No, I just thought it was so fun that she said that. First, she was concerned because she was trying to help me find people that are outside the market, you know, yada, yada, so the conversation keep going up. And I mentioned her name, and she just lit up.
1: Yes, she's the best.
0: Yeah, okay. Well, yes, again, you're very good at what you do, and I'm happy to have you on. Because I want to start ripping some Republicans if we can. Can we start there?
1: Of course.
0: Yesterday was a bit of a beatdown on the Democrats, so I would like the opportunity to go the other way. And the big story today was the name ID issue. The paper today talked about, you know, Trump and Ventura. They're outside the political norm, but had name recognition. And the Quals and the Squarsies of the world that are, you know, running now are comparing themselves to those two, saying, yeah, outside guys can win. And the paper made a great point. Trump and Ventura had a 100% name recognition going into the game.
1: Absolutely. They were not outsiders to the public.
0: To the public, yeah. Outsiders when it comes to politics. I'm going to tell you, I thought the paper was dead on. I'm not ripping Quals or Squarsy, but starting at zero or almost zero name recognition, the amount of money and time is off the charts. You knew Trump from, you know, whatever, your fired days. You knew Ventura from the AWA. I mean...
1: Yeah, and Trump, you know, Trump has been a household name since the, you know, 70s, 80s. Yeah. I mean, just like in our pop culture it's so silly to me when I hear people try to identify themselves like a Trump or a Ventura. Yeah. And it's like, no, sir. Yeah. No.
0: You're no Trump. Okay. No. So that being said, with your excellent analysis, we're looking at those guys running against Amy Klobuchar. I would say 100% name recognition in the state, or as close as you can get.
1: As close as you can get.
0: Yeah. Now, Flanagan, I think people would know the name. You know, the lieutenant governor for 7 years, but I don't know if we know her like we know Klobuchar, but the name's out there. And Angie Craig, she's been your congressperson for a while. The second district knows her very well, but maybe the rest of us don't. Is that a decent analysis, and does that give them a leg up on even a Quals or a Swarzy?
1: I mean, I think so. When somebody's name has been on the ballot multiple times, and, you know, Flanagan's been, her name has been on the ballot statewide two major elections, and then Representative Craig has, you know, that was the tightest. That was one of the five, you know, most expensive congressional races in the country for years and years. So I think she has more name recognition, but she hasn't been on the statewide ballot before.
0: Yeah. Oh, yeah. So again, the paper I think is correct here. You're no Trump, you're no Ventura, but is that insurmountable when we talk about a situation where I think the Republicans will get it? If not now, when? If, you know, fraud's in the paper, the economy's in there, you're not paying, you've never paid more taxes. It's everything the Republicans want lined up in a row, maybe absent the orange man. But other than that, is this not the go time for this group?
1: I mean, now this year would be the year of all the years. But I will say in my observation, each cycle, the GOP just tends not to get behind the most compelling and electable statewide candidate year after time after time. And, you know, you cannot address fraud. You can't address taxes. You can't even have the conversation. You can't do anything unless you win. And that was actually Speaker.

0: Hartman's number one, you know, political philosophy. You can't do anything if you can't win.
1: If you don't have the numbers, yes.
0: Exactly. And so this year looks like it will be a good year for Democrats. Granted, it's July, but I do think Minnesota is in a unique position with fraud, with just being the focus of Operation Metro Surge. I mean, there's just so much specific Minnesota things going on. So I just don't know.
1: Well, and that's what Arnie Carlson wrote an op-ed today. I don't know if you read it, but he basically said, watch out, Democrats are getting a little overconfident. As much as all the rest of that stuff is important in Minnesota,
0: yeah,
1: he seems to believe fraud is it. It's all fraud all the time, and that's going to overweigh everything else.
0: I mean, the polls right now are showing that that's people's top two issues. How much the cost of everything, gas, rent, food, and then fraud. So
1: part of my ripping yesterday on your side, and I'm going to let you tell me how wrong I am. I honestly believe some of the did you and I do this last week, unforced errors, right, that people are doing. Here's one that, and I don't know the guy's name. I should have wrote it down. But the guy who had been convicted of raping a 10-year-old child when he was 18, and they pardoned him and Ellison and the Chief Justice pardoned him last week, to me seems like really an unforced error for a couple of reasons. One is, if you really want the worst of the worst out, doesn't that make that level? If you're not talking child rapists, you take away that Metro Surge argument. You're not here for the worst of the worst. You just released a guy, you'd have pardoned a guy who did the worst of the worst stuff in Al's book. You lose a little something there. And it seemed unforced. And what I mean by that, and again, it shouldn't always be political, but this guy, his family, his friends, all happy. Okay, I get that. But it's the front page of the paper with Walls and Ellison doing this. Politically, it's going to hurt you many more than the dozens of pro votes you're going to get out of it. Why do it?
0: You know, Al, I have to admit, I did not read that story.
1: Oh,
0: so you are
1: hearing that for the first time. Go back last week. Here's what their excuse was. They said that the gal wrote a letter to the pardon board, the gal who had been raped at 10, and she said, I've forgiven the guy. I've moved on. Mm-hmm. It doesn't have to blotch out his life. She wrote a pretty nice letter, evidently, so they felt that was okay. For Al, I'm like, we have domestic laws. That if you get into domestic violence, you go there, and even though the woman says, yes, I've been hit, but I love the guy, I'm not going to press charges, we still press charges. We take you out of that situation. I don't think the gal who was raped at 10 can say, don't worry, I think he's okay now, let it go. I think that's up to the state to figure out whether he'd ever do it again. You know what I'm saying? I don't like that was the excuse, but back to, I think it was cover for them, but this messes up. It's an unforced error. I cannot for the life of me decide why he would do that. They would do that.
0: I
1: don't want to put you in a bad spot.
0: Yep.
1: Okay.
0: Nope.
1: That wasn't my goal. But it's the unforced error thing. It's kind of like, let's go even back. Klobuchar is asked to back, who is she backing in the Senate race? And she gives the 30-word answer that said, I don't know what she's really backing. And this goes both ways. I think Emmer and the rest should be putting out who they back. But Allison... Mm-hmm. Back to your guy stepping in it, that main guy, Graham Plattner.
0: Graham.
1: You and I, we don't know that guy from Adam, except our governor went out there and said, I'm going to help this guy. Half of our people running all put their endorsements behind him. And now we find out how this guy's a knucklehead and they're all having to pull that back. You can't even endorse your own clan here, but you'll do this main guy, and I swear they never met the guy. They had no clue. They were trying to help the team out, and now it's, on your face. It's like...
0: Yeah. I mean, I've personally have been really troubled by the support for Graham Plattner because they're saying he wasn't vetted. Oh, he's been vetted. There's been red flags over and over and over and over again. Yes, they did not vet him properly before he was encouraged to run. But there is Graham Plattner's, a lot of things about him, his story, his life are very compelling and qualities that we should be, encouraging people to run for office who, veterans, people who are in recovery or Graham Plattner's story is very relatable, I think, for a lot of people.

0: And he's hardest energy and anger with politics and policies that aren't working for people. That being said, red flag, red flag, red flag. There are other great people who in Maine is full of great, smart people who wanted to run but were encouraged not to by Chuck Schumer because he wanted Janet Mills. I am so upset about all of this, including people that supported him after everything came out. I mean, the Nazi tattoo should have been enough.
1: You think? Yeah, okay. But back to my original. Governor Walz flew out to endorse this guy to start his campaign. Where to get him there? Governor Walz won't tell me if he likes Flanagan or Craig in the Senate race.
0: Well, no. He knows them, to your point.
1: Well, this is my point. See, yeah, and look what happened. He steps in it over there, and I don't even care if, and I don't know. I'm here that the relationship is strained, but if Walz came out and said nothing better than, Lieutenant Flanagan, you give her a task and she's single-minded focused and she'll get that, you know, and just did a thing, but without doing a thing. I think he knows these people the best, right? He knows Craig. He knows what it takes to be, you know, be a congresswoman. He knew what that is. He knows. I want the people who do know to tell me the inside skinny. I don't have any clue. Never actually met Flanagan, to be quite honest with you. So tell me something about her. But he won't do it here where it matters. He's out there saying, Maine, you got to take this guy. He's a champ. It seems unforced errors.
0: Unforced errors, but also I don't think Flanagan or Craig is actually looking for him to weigh in because of where we're at with his likability in the state of Minnesota. I mean, let's just be blunt. Like he's a lame duck who, you know, clearly he withdrew from a third term for a reason. So,
1: okay, on the same side, rip my side though. I have the four congressional people running here. Not weighing in on the governor's race or the senator's race. And I'm back to, I've used Tom Emmer. He knows what it takes. He knows the type of person it needs to be. He knows how much time it takes. He knows all that stuff. I presume he's got people on staff that looked over all the resumes of everybody in the race to make sure there's no platner going on, if you pardon the expression. And yet they don't weigh in. It's wrong.
0: It is wrong and it is annoying because you know that what they, it feels like, you know, they don't want to speak out. And this is the same on the DFL and Republican side. They just, you know, people, especially with election certificates, don't want to weigh in against
1: the party
0: candidate that got the endorsement who they may not be supportive of. So they're just going to stay out of it.
1: But it's the way we say that. I'm not supportive of. And I don't know, the governor's race, throw it out there. Emmer may really be supportive of Damoth. But that doesn't mean he doesn't support the rest if they get the primary. I'm not anti them, but you're asking me my opinion as the guy who kind of... Great, it doesn't change Al's vote, but it gives me a little context. This idea, you don't support me if you... No, I'll support whoever gets the primary. But if you're asking me who'd... And I don't know... He hasn't said, but if that was the relationship, get my point? By telling me one doesn't mean the other
0: I
1: suck.
0: From a rational perspective, that makes complete sense.
1: Wow, but that's the first time that's ever been said to me in the history of forever. I got to go to break. We're really way late. We'll be back after this more. Allison Nessie on the Al Travis Show.
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6: 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September corn 435 and three quarters down 8. December 457 and a quarter down 7. August beans 1197 up 3 1/4. November 1196 and a quarter down 1 1/2. August soybean meal down 370. August soybean oil up 223. August live cattle down 157. August lean hogs up 202. The Dow is down 700.
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2: 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All sides are welcome.
1: Ripping my side a little bit with Allison Nessie today to even things up from yesterday. Allison, this is going to be another one of these step-in-your-own issues, and if it comes true, here's what the story is. You guys remember back when Biden was the sharpest he's ever been? CNN was talking about, oh, I've talked to him, he's sharp. And I'm like, wait a minute. You knew something was up, but they were all defending him. This goes both ways. Senator Mitch McConnell ends up being hospitalized, I think a heart attack or a stroke, like 3 weeks ago. No one hears from him since. His wife evidently goes to China 3 days later. She has not come back. The Fox News types are out there saying they've had rumors that he's no longer with us. I mean, he's alive, but he's not there, and they just haven't pulled the plug. Then I have this Jennings guy from CNN comes, oh, I talked to him for 20 minutes. Don't worry about it. Well, if that was true, his staff would put a video in front of him and say, hey, tell the people how well you're doing. Allison, if this is the Republicans pulling a Biden of you, oh, he's sharp as a tack, even though he can't verbally put three words together. If this is what we find out, I will be off the charts mad. This is us stepping it in.
3: Yes, and it's also nothing new in politics of propping up mostly, you know, I mean, Woodrow Wilson wasn't even the president for the last 2 years. He was incapacitated. And like, you know, it's power. It's this tale as old of time, and we either call it out or we don't. Like, you know, and it's not partisan. It's not a Biden. Yeah. It did not start with Joe Biden.
1: No.
3: It's not going to end.
1: No, but it's been so close. It's like Republicans, you learn nothing from what happened just a couple of years ago. And I'm just really mad because we yelled and screamed about that, right? We're literal on our high horse. Hey, the guy can't. Mm-hmm. And now literally 2 years later, we may or may not. And again, I'll find out. And when I find out, we'll decide. But it sure looks like they might be holding off just long enough so that they can decide who's going to be the next senator over there. That's not cool.
3: No, because there is a time like trigger with how long before the election can Governor Beshear, the like only Democrat in Kentucky, could appoint a replacement. So there clearly feels to be like there's some timeline games being played.
1: It feels really yucky. And I'm just telling you, I can rip my side. If that's what's going on, and we find that out, you and I will have an entire fun day ripping on that stuff. Because it's just wrong. It's not what's good for America. Allison, love having you on. Love finding out that people like you even outside. It's not just me. People like you.
3: Republicans like me too.
1: That's so weird.
3: No.
1: It's weird, but I love having you on. Thanks for being here. We'll do it again in a week.
3: Sounds good.
1: She's Allison Nessie.

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1: I'm a veteran. We hit a mine in Vietnam. 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
6: Outdoor recreation is a big part of who we are in Minnesota, and many families are making plans to visit state parks and trails this summer. If you didn't grow up camping and paddling, or if it's just been a while, we want to invite you and your kids to sign up for one of the many ICANN programs for beginners at...
7: It's nice to know a guy that knows a guy. Al Travis.
0: Yeah, I've always enjoyed Allison Nessie. That's why we invited her to be on the program. And folks can catch what I talk about. Senator Eric Putnam loved that cat. He can come back as soon as he wins and or loses in his election up in St. Cloud. But because these folks are all running now and they call it the window... Everybody's running for or get them would have to have the same amount of time. We'd run out of time in the day. So we had to ask those folks, if you don't mind, we'll just take some time off and we'll get you back on win, lose, or draw on the other side. And that's basically what's going on. And so Allison Nessie said she'd step up, and I love the gal. She's so easy to talk to. Common sense person. And I literally told Senator Karen Housley about it. And you say, why is Housley on? She's not a market that you can get the Al Travis over. So caveat. Anyway, I told her she's on, and she says, I just love that woman, that they get along spankingly well. It is what we're looking for on the program. Be on different sides, get along, agree where you disagree, disagree where you disagree, and you're all going to be fine. So Allison Nessie, we've got her coming on a weekly basis, and I appreciate that. We've got, coming up, finances, talking with Connor and Brick by Brick, the Upper Midwest loss under the court report, Todd Burgeth talking sports. Oh, look at that. Senator Karen Housley will be on a little bit later on today. All that on this edition of the Al Travis Show, which is nothing without you. Stick around, will you?

0: Highland Drive Northwest. Statements from law enforcement and a video of the incident indicates that White grabbed an officer's gun during the struggle. Olmsted County Attorney Michael Walters says a review of evidence by the Olmsted County Attorney's Office determined the shooting was justified under state law. Officers were at the scene on the report of White being in a mental health crisis. A Rochester man out on bond for an incident earlier this year in which he's accused of ramming Rochester police officers is facing a felony charge that stems from a copper wire theft. The criminal complaint says Olmsted County deputies responding to a trespassing complaint Monday morning encountered 31-year-old Cody Allen Ambrose burning wire at a business in rural southwest Rochester. A court document says wire that was reported stolen from a business was found during a search of Ambrose's vehicle. The wire is valued at more than $1,600. A Rushford woman transporting a baby boy was injured after hitting a guardrail while heading east on Highway 14 between La Crosse and La Crescent yesterday. The single vehicle crash happened shortly before 10:30 a.m. The State Patrol says 36-year-old Courtney Metz-Kalbersek was brought to St. Mary's Hospital with non-life-threatening injuries. The infant was not hurt. Two people from Red Wing were hurt in a crash yesterday along Highway 61. The State Patrol says a southbound SUV and northbound car collided at the highway's intersection with Spring Creek Road shortly before 3 p.m. The SUV driver, identified as 70-year-old Patricia Willett and her husband, 39-year-old Jerry Willett, were taken to a hospital with non-life-threatening injuries. The 22-year-old Iowa man driving the car was not hurt. Twins beat the Guardians 3-1 last night. Game 2 of the series at Target Field tonight. 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
2: Storms likely this afternoon, otherwise cloudy. High temperatures reach up to 86. Southwest winds 8 to 15 miles per hour. Overcast tonight, chance for storms. Lows dip down to about 64. Overcast tomorrow, daytime highs approaching 81. From the Weatherology Weather Center, I'm meteorologist Paul Trombley.
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4: Connor Theophold is a certified financial planning professional and wealth advisor at LGH Wealth, co-host of the Brick by Brick podcast. We get him once a week. We're happy to have him. Connor, how are you doing, sir?
5: Not too bad, Al. Thanks for having me.
4: Quick question. How was your fourth?
5: It was good. Too much sun. I got absolutely sunburnt on the cloudiest day of the weekend.
4: Well, that sun's still out there, whether the clouds are in the way or not. I know that the market closed down on Friday. Is there a rule of thumb, which I know you hate, on when the markets are going to be closed for a day? Do people generally back out of the market because it's going to be a three-day weekend and we don't know what's going to go on, or do they dive in? Is there a rule of thumb on any of that?
5: I don't know that there's you know, there may be some sort of research that suggests more activity, less activity. I think generally speaking, in the summer, markets tend to settle down a little bit because folks go on trips and things. But right. I would not base any strategies based off of if the market's going to be closed, I would say.
4: Again, I don't think, I've never thought about this stuff till I know you're going to be coming on. And then something on Thursday, markets will be closed tomorrow for the 4th. And I'm like, who? Do I dive in? Do I dive out? The people must be, you know, what if I'm a super kabillionaire, do I just want my money sitting around, not working for me for a long day? It made me think. All right, so I put it out there. The other thing it does for me is, again, most of what I know about finances, Connor, is from television. You probably know that. So I see the ad. Again, it was gold or it was silver. I don't remember. But being diversified, be sure you're diversified. This is one of the ways. And you had put out a thing about asset allocation. Mm-hmm. How much of either one of these two things is my concern? Here's what I mean. I don't know how diversified I am, Connor. I got a guy and he said, hey, are we we're diversified. Well, does that mean I'm putting money into New York Broadway plays and some gold? And then I don't know what that means. He says, yeah, I'm diversified. Well, thank goodness I'm diversified. How much should I know about that?
5: Good question. It depends. Thanks. So if you've got somebody, I think it matters insofar as you want to make sure you're not missing anything. If you're doing your own

0: stuff. Now it does really matter a lot, right?
1: Yeah.
0: And the reality is most people, especially self-directed folks, who put their money in a couple of ETFs or mutual funds that are mm-hmm. the market, you know, they put it in three funds and say they're diversified. The reality is most of those ETFs, most of those market trackers, are extremely correlated. Like some of them, like 99% correlated because most of them are something called cap weighted, meaning capitalization. So the bigger companies have a bigger weighting. And what do you know? The 10 biggest companies in the world are like 70% of your stock market. So people are less diversified than they think. Now, you make a good point. How diversified am I? Even if I don't just own the 10 big ones, I own a little of them. I own some small cap stocks. I own some bonds. You know, that's more diversification. But it isn't necessarily art or things like private investments, which have kind of come on the scene a lot lately. There are definitely degrees of diversification. And frankly, the sweet spot, if you will, is something a lot of folks are searching for, which is what's the perfect level. Because the reality is, Al, you know, there's kind of two things about diversification. One, when things are down and you're diversified, you're probably going to fare better because you aren't all your eggs are not in the basket that's necessarily down. And that's the general kind of theoretical idea of diversification. The other thing, you know, though, is you probably aren't going to win big when certain things win big because all your eggs are not in the basket of things that are winning. So it's kind of a double-edged sword a little bit.
1: But so my guy, I talked to him and I'm like, hey, the Dow went up whatever and we went up this much. Yeah. Good for you. Or it went down and we lost more than the Dow. And I go, what's going on? He goes, Al, and I guess I know it. You're not just in the Dow, Al. You're diversified. Mm. So I can't compare, you talk about egg. I can't compare Dow to Al because we're different than that. I mean, if I just had Dow, I would stay in the same thing. But how much do I need to know about my diversification? So my guy says, I'm there. You have a thing called big caps, little caps, small caps, medium caps, and other stuff. I'm a radio guy. I didn't know what that means. And I'm supposed to know if I have enough in each one of those. You know what I'm saying? How do I have to know, other than am I beating the Dow? What's dipstick?
0: Yeah, I would say if you're paying someone to do that, table stakes minimum is that they are doing their best, because it's not an exact science, but doing their best to keep you not overexposed to things. So more than, I would say, big cap, little caps, you know, mid caps, size of company, what industry are you in? You know, is all that you own tech? That's a big one right now. A huge percentage of the indexes, even the Dow, is becoming more tech heavy with NVIDIA and Apple and things. Mm-hmm. Are you just in technology? Because we've seen before, you know, I'm not calling a dot-com blow-up, but, you know, it's a very different situation now. But being too tech-heavy or being just the market and, well, now you're 30% tech, that might not be prudent. And someday that won't be prudent, right? Someday, you know, tech isn't going to be the thing that's winning, and it has for a long time. But things like, do you own some financials? Do you own some energy? Do you own some utilities? You know, water and gas companies aren't very exciting, but sometimes that's the thing to own, and they do make money. So that's more, I think, the important piece of diversification is not just do I own stocks and do I own bonds? Do I have some cash? That's kind of the basic level. Which stocks do I own? You know, and just having knowledge of that. I think if you do an overlap kind of test of the thing, the funds you own, you'll find there's much more overlap than you expect.
1: See, when you see funds, I have to look. Is this a legit question for my guy?
0: Absolutely.
1: He's not going to get crazy when I say, can you tell me what categories I'm in, and don't give me mid cap, little cap, and mid, you know, small.
0: That's a legit question. That is absolutely a legit question. And that's a question they should be able to answer, you know, maybe not immediately. Like if you're looking for exact percentages, maybe they got to run a report or they got to do a little bit of, you know, throw it in a spreadsheet
1: or
0: something.
1: Mine to know.
0: But if they can't tell you, if you say, hey, what different stuff do I own, or how diversified am I, and they can't give you some kind of answer that makes sense, that's a red flag. If someone's running your money, they should be able to tell you, yes, you own a lot of different, you know, you own this and you own this and you own this, and here's where our overweight is. Overweight meaning you just own more of that right now. You know, if they can't answer that question, that's a little bit of a time for pause, or just a follow up of, hey, how come you're not sure? Or, you know, if they just say, oh yeah, you own the broad market index. Okay, well, what do you mean by that? Or how much of that? Or, well, how are you worried about tech or whatever? You know, there's some follow-up questions I would ask. But that's an advisor or a wealth manager or a portfolio manager that is worth their salt should be able to answer that question.
1: And
0: pretty basic.
1: Can that be dumbed down enough so I get a one-sheet report that says, Al, tech, you're at 35%, you know, oil or whatever, you're at 10%. And, oh, you do

0: have 5% in gold or something, right? It would going to be that dumbed down, or is he going to say you own 30 shares of GTP, which is a gold?
1: Our planning software, for example, has a report you can run that'll do its best to tell you what different kind of asset classes you're in. Some of those aren't perfect, which is where you might have to, you know, they might have to run a separate report, which could take a little bit. But if they can't have a basic, you know, rundown of, you know, here's what you own and here's the percentage and things, again, that's pretty table stakes for someone that's managing your money.
0: Okay, and that should come with the idea that you run my money, or is that, hey, you call me, you better look at $100 bill.
1: If somebody stammers or if somebody gets awkward or kind of clams up about a question about diversification, if they're managing or asset allocation, which is kind of what we're talking about, and they're managing your money, they probably shouldn't be. That's a pretty blanket statement, but that's a pretty basic principle of managing money.
0: When we go to break, and we're going to do it right now, when we come back, then if I get my one sheeter, my three sheeter, whatever I get that tells Al, here's where you're at. Is this enough? Let's just say I'm shopping. I don't know what if I'm feeling so happy with where I'm at. If I'd called Connor and set up a meeting and I said, here's what I got, the three sheeter, and you're like, well, that's kind of rudimentary. I can't really tell what you. Is that the thing I would need, is have you say, here's my three sheeter, and I'd own more in this, and then we have a conversation? Is that asking too much out of you? Is it asking too much out of my guy? We'll talk about it after this with Connor and Brick by Brick.
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3: You don't need to ask him his opinion more than once. 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
2: Connor, I don't want you to think this is me trying to make this all everybody should be run around with papers of what their assets are and where they're at. But the more I talk to you, the less I know. Before it started, I had a guy, and I thought I was a player. I had a guy. Well, then it's like, well, is he a fiduciary? I don't know. Everybody's a fiduciary. No, not everybody is. Okay, he's a fiduciary. How's he doing for you? Well, I don't know. Look at the Dow. Am I keeping up? I don't know anything. This asset
4: allocation
2: thing, I don't have a clue. I didn't think about it until last week when you posted something on your stupid LinkedIn, and I'm like, another thing I don't know anything about. I know nothing. Yeah. So I'm not trying to say that, but if I brought my three-pager, my guy gives me a three-pager, here's where we're at. And do I ask him, can you run me how we've been doing for the last 10 years? And I showed up to a Connor and said, can you compare apples to apples for me? I don't have any clue. Is that normal in your line of work, or is that like, I don't want to talk about
4: it? I would say it's normal. I would tell you that we don't use past performance to sell. That's maybe illegal, certainly frowned upon and something we don't do. Now, that being said, that doesn't mean that you can't bring in a statement or performance report and you can't have a second set of eyes go, hey, does this seem prudent? Now, one thing I would say, if you're not coming to my office, because I can tell you how I would handle that, but if you're going to an office, an advisor that you don't work with, and you're going, hey, check out what my other guys or gals got me in, and they go, oh, well, this is terrible. And oh my gosh, and I would change this. And you could be doing a lot better. And they haven't asked you anything about your financial situation. That's another red flag. Again, to recommend a portfolio based off of 2 minutes or 20 minutes or even an hour of conversation, depending on the sophistication of the person asking, is irresponsible in my opinion. I would probably take 1 to 3 meetings before I would be comfortable saying, you know what, this is appropriate for you, or hey, here's a couple things I would change, simply because I don't know what your risk tolerance is. I don't necessarily know how long you're going to, you want to go till you need this money. I don't know, you know, what the objectives and goals you're trying to achieve are. So there's a lot more that goes into it than just, good stock? Is that bad stock?
2: Well, you've heard the thing with your doctor, you should get a second opinion. Doctors don't like that. Hey, doc, thanks for your opinion. I'm going to run over here and find out. And if I ask my guy to drop me the letter, what are you doing? I'm going to just go shopping.
4: Yeah, no, I would say advisors probably don't love love hearing, hey, can you give me a performance report for the last 10 years? I want to ask somebody else how it's doing. That's a little tough. I'd be probably a bit tactful. Now, if you ask for a performance report or you ask for positions or something and they're weird about it, that's also a little bit of a red flag, right? I mean, it should be as fully transparent as possible in an ideal world. But yes, you're not wrong that sometimes professionals maybe don't like being second guessed. But again, this is your money. This is extremely important to you, and you should have that level of transparency.
2: Well, for me, again, it's because I don't know what I don't know. I thought about my asset allocations. My biggest asset I own, Connor, is my home. I think that's true for a lot of folks. But how does that work out in my retirement plan? Well, you got to sell the thing out before it's any money to you. Well, I'm not selling the thing. It doesn't matter. What do you guys mean by asset allocation? My biggest asset doesn't count as far as I can tell, because I'm not selling the thing. I live here.
4: Yeah. So most of the time that's referring to your investments or savings. Now, in your overall net worth, your asset that is your house or the equity in your house is certainly an asset that's worth doing. I will tell you, though, a lot of compliance forms and a lot of firms will exclude your primary residence from your net worth altogether for that very reason. You know, it's not, for most people, your house is not a financial asset. Now, I say that a huge portion of people do end up liquidating.

0: are selling their house and downsizing and things like that. But asset allocation really just refers to what do you own and how much of each thing do you own. So what is the percentage that is stocks? What is the percentage that is bonds? What is the percentage that is a structured product? What is the percentage that's cash? Whatever your blend is, what is the blend and what is the weighting to the different factor, you know, portions in there?
1: It's just worse crap. I don't know.
0: Think about it. Think about it like a balance, like a well-balanced meal. You can't see my air quotes on the radio. Yeah. A well-balanced meal, right? You know, how much carbs, how much protein, how much of the other food groups, vegetables, fruit, yeah. Thinking of food groups that I don't eat. what's the balance of your meal? That's the same thing. It's kind of what's the well-balanced diet that is your investment.
1: This
0: portfolio.
1: Is where apps get in the way. This is where it drives me nuts. So when you talk about that stuff, the last time I was
0: apps
1: on
0: like appetizers. Are you still on the food analogy? Or?
1: I like that, but I wasn't. and I filled one out, right? And they asked how much my home was worth, how much I owed on it. They asked me if I had cars and that sort of. They asked me if I had money in a savings account, which my wife and I were using to do a bathroom remodel. And then it told me, oh, look at your net worth. I'm like, well, yeah, but 60% of that's going into a bathroom remodel. And thing, it was worthless, but I don't know that because I'm an idiot. I got to have a guy that can kick those out, right? Because the app doesn't seem to understand I'm not selling my house. That the money in this account was going to a bathroom that I'm not going to.
0: So that's an issue with something like an asset aggregator application. There's a lot of A's, AAA. a program that tells you, here's all the stuff you own minus all the stuff you owe, and there's your net worth.
1: Yeah.
0: It's kind of a big kaput. And this is kind of to the point I said where I'm not sure I would trust somebody that says, this is what you should invest in after talking to you for 5 minutes, because it's deeper than that. It's not just what do you own, what do you owe, what assets do you have, do you have cars, do you owe on them, all these. Yeah. It's not just, well, okay, you gave me that answer. Now it's so what? Answering that question is the most important one, which you answer that question by going, what are your goals, Al? When are you going to need to draw on this money? Do you need to sell the house? And if so, what can you sell it for? And what are we going to move into? And again, it's all this stuff has a purpose. I think a lot of people end up getting either abandoned on the side of the road because the advisor doesn't take them along to the so what, or it just gets too complicated. It's not explained simply enough. And so they kind of just tune out and now they don't hear the so what. The well, so what is the most important part, Al. The rest of this is just building blocks to get there.
1: See, that's what I'm at. And then I'm sitting here going, listen to you every week and I'm finding out I know less and less than I thought I knew. And I'm like, I don't know what my asset allocation is. I don't have any of this. A guy's got to have a guy. If a guy wanted it to be Connor, how does a guy get Connor to be his guy?
0: Yeah, I mean, you can shoot us an email, Connor@lghwealth.com, or give me a call on my cell, 507-525-7324, 507-525-7324. That's my direct line. You'll either get me or you'll get a very handsome-sounding voicemail.
1: All right, and you can always go to the Brick by Brick pod with Connor.
0: Yes,
1: thanks, Connor. We'll be back with more.
2: 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Investing may involve the risk of loss of principal. 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Each listener should seek advice from their tax advisor or legal counsel on topics that arise from the show. 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
7: I appreciate Connor so very much. Brick by Brick is his podcast. Him and his, I think his buddy's name is Kyle. They're fantastic. A lot of fun to listen to. But it's just one of those things that, you know, I thought I knew something about finances and that sort of thing. And all I realized is I knew the words, but I didn't know what they meant. I could not tell you what my asset allocation was until Connor put that on an internet-y thing in LinkedIn or something about knowing your assets. I had no idea, let alone, you know, am I big caps or little caps? It's like, really? Call my guy. He goes, you're diversified. Don't worry about it. That's the answer? So I appreciate him coming on. You've got any comments or questions, get a hold of him. Connor with Brick by Brick, LGH Wealth. A lot of great show coming up. You want to talk about a guy? He's like, what's that, a long-tailed cat in a rocking chair store? That's Doug Seaton, Denver Midwest Law Center. I want three or four texts, I'm on their list now, in the last 2 weeks of unbelievable stuff going on here in the state. We're going to talk about it with Doug coming up next. It's Doug Seaton, Denver Midwest Law Center. And the court report is next.

0: area. Several homes and garages were damaged, hundreds of trees were snapped or uprooted, and two people were injured. Governor Walz recently told an international audience that Minnesota is years ahead of reaching its goal of 100% clean energy by the year 2040. But that prediction could take a hit as the Trump administration has blocked wind energy projects across the country. Four of them are in Minnesota. Aaron Rosenthal is with North Star Policy Action, who looked into the impact.
1: Wind energy is currently the leading generator of electricity in the state. So to take this off the table is a huge, huge hit to Minnesota's clean energy goals beyond the economic impact.
0: This is MNN.
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5: Storms likely this afternoon. Otherwise, cloudy. High temperatures reach up to 86. Southwest winds 8 to 15 miles per hour. Overcast tonight. Chance for storms. Lows dip down to about 64. Overcast tomorrow. Daytime highs approaching 81. From the Weatherology Weather Center, I'm meteorologist Paul Frank.

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0: It's interesting. Oh, we got to talk about that. Then 3 days later, bing. And like, oh, that's interesting. I have four things beamed in the last 2 weeks. And like, people, I don't want to be overhit. All interesting reads, all unbelievable. And it's all because you guys are working your backsides off. You had a good 2 weeks.
1: We have indeed, Al. My old partner used to say, catching them faster than we can string them. And it

0: How is that footage not released yet? Is that was the story, right? It's like, we're not going to let you people see that. How is that even possible? It's all over.
1: It is very, very strange. And, you know, the court, just as you know, you saw this piece, the appeals court didn't go with us. They said, well, no, we're not going to give you a remedy. And so we're likely to appeal that. We have to confirm that with our client, Alpha News, good people there. And they cover things very well. And in this case, they said, hey, we've got a right to this stuff. We're the reporters who would be publicizing this.
0: Yep.
1: And we've got a public official here. And why is it that the police, every time they're accused of something, the video camera goes out and everybody gets to see it? But if a public official does something on camera like that, gets arrested for bad behavior, that should be public too. And that's our position. And we think it's a serious continuing issue. Yeah. So we want to fight about it and get it addressed. And we hope the Supreme Court will address it ultimately.
0: Well, they almost have to, because your point you're making, which was stark, Raven, like 6 months beforehand, there's a state trooper who ended up shooting a guy who took off, and that was put out there. And no one cared about the outrage, right? Oh, the cop used a gun. Did he have to use a gun? I kind of see the point with this young lady. She gets caught, Mitchell, and they don't want to ruin the jury. Maybe that's an argument, maybe not. I don't know. I'm not a lawyer. But now that it's been adjudicated, she was found guilty. The jurors see it. Everybody saw it. The judge saw it. What good does the state have to hide it from the rest of us? She's already running for an office again. She's back into the game. So what are they saying is their reason for saying no?
1: Well, there are various arguments. They say in part that, it's moot now because it's all over and she's been convicted. She's resigned, whichever avenue they're taking. But as you say, she's running again. And the question is, what should have happened at the first outset of this?
0: Yeah.
1: That's the real issue. And we want to have it be the same treatment for both police accused of crimes and other public officials accused of crimes. That's the real standard. And we believe it should be adopted by the Supreme Court. So we don't have this selective outrage going on, just as you're pointing to. That's the problem.
0: Well, these are police body cams, right?
1: Yes. They're dashboard cams, yeah. I think.
0: Okay. But same thing. My point is we same pay thing. For those to protect, quote unquote, our officers, make sure we get the truth. You know, tapes don't lie. How is that just not an easy FOIA request or whatever you call it in Minnesota? I don't understand that.
1: Well, that's how we started, of course. Right. And with Alpha News asking for it, they said no. And we had a district court judge approve that denial of access, which we think was wrong from the beginning. And now the appeals court sustained that decision of the district court. But we think that's wrong. Mm-hmm. And we hope the Supreme Court agrees and will set some parameters here. That's our objective all the time, as you know, Al. We want to get some law, some precedent set, so we don't always have to have these arguments about what should be happening. And we get a fair result from the get-go.
0: See, this one intrigued me quite a little bit because I hadn't even thought about it again forever until she got back into politics, and yet they still won't let that out. Something's going on there. You keep an eye on that, and we'll keep talking about it.
1: We will.
0: The other one, which I find remarkable, I don't own one, so I'm not in this game, but my brother actually does. And this is this pool thing where you can't rent your pool out for a kid's party or something because then you got to have state regulators at your house or some craziness. You guys got another one in that. What happened in the pool business?
1: In this instance, we've got the state bureaucrats, we think, without any real legislative warrant, because that's where the law is supposed to come from. You and I remember our civics lessons. It's supposed to come out of a legislature or Congress. But, this is bureaucrats in a state agency saying, we are going to take our pool requirements from hotels and water parks, and we're going to impose them on you, Al, in your backyard or your brother's backyard swimming pool. And before you know it, you're going to have a hoist next to the pool, and you're going to have the chemicals tested every hour.
0: It's just insane.
1: And they don't have any legal warrant for this. And it may seem, minor compared to a big electoral deal or something like that, or the police issue. But we think it's important that bureaucrats don't be allowed to go over the line here and trample on our rights. And so we're going to take that one all the way up. And the Supreme Court agreed that it did warrant review by them. So they have had the chance to say no, but they decided to take the case. That's a very hopeful sign from our point of view.
0: Are the

0: Are the Airbnb people backing you on this? Because isn't this like an, it's like Airbnb, but for your pool, right? I rent my house out because you can come and enjoy it. Here's what's in there. But there aren't a lot of regulations as far as what the state needs you to do as far as change of pillowcases, right? So, but they want to do Airbnb-ish for pools. You want a party? Here's a afternoon. You can rent it for whatever. Is Airbnb watching this and those other guys that do this stuff? I would think Minnesota could jump all over them too.
1: Well, we sure hope so. They are watching it. Now, of course, we're just who we are, and we get donors to support us, and we're not charging anybody anything. But we think it's a very similar issue. We think this is only one step up from the police attacks we used to have on lemonade stands because they weren't following all the, you know, all the hot dog stand rules and so on. So it's a creep. Bureaucratic creep has got to be resisted. So that's our job here, and we're going to do it come what may.
0: There you go. We've got to go to break, but I want to mention if you're hearing stuff that is hitting you in your ear correctly and you want to help out, you see these things as, like, he calls it the creep. It's the creeping Charlie of your lawn. They just keep getting there. You got to bite them back at all costs. 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
1: Good afternoon. It's time for the Market Minute here on the Linder Farm Network. September corn at 434 and three quarters down 9. December down 8 1/4 at 456. August beans 11.94 and a quarter up a half. November 11.92 and three quarters down 5. August soybean meal down 3.40 and August soybean oil up 201. September Chicago wheat down 8 1/2. September Minneapolis down 2 3/4. And live cattle, August down 217, October down 155. August feeder cattle down 87. And August lean hogs up 232. October up 335. The Dow is down 546. That's an update on the Linder.
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8: A as in alligator. L also in alligator. But it's not alligator. 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
7: Lucky to have him. Doug Seaton with the Upper Midwest Law Center. This is the point where you listen to the program long enough, we will get honorary law degrees, because he's going to explain this to me. I think a congratulations are in order. A Hennepin County judge has granted an alternative writ of mandamus to the Upper Midwest Law Center. Congratulations, sir, because I believe that is an extinct dinosaur from South Dakota, the writ of mandamus. Can you tell us what that is? It's obviously good for you, but I don't have a clue.
9: Yes, a little bit of law Latin there. You know, the courts have to throw it every now and then. That basically means that's an order that the mayor has to do something. And that alternative writ is something we put together saying to the court, you know, of course, this is the Peterson case, the second installment of our fight with Minneapolis about their police staffing deficits that they've had for 4 years
7: now. Yeah, give the background. Give them the background. They have a constitutional amendment that says you got to have X number of police for the number of humans, right? And they haven't been following that for years because it's hard to find a cop who wants to live in Minneapolis. But you guys went after it. It's in the rules. So you got to Hennepin County. Isn't that like the first judge? Are you right at the beginning stages of this?
9: We're at the beginning stage, but it's gone pretty fast in the sense that that judge has been willing because of the prior case and the fact that they're already under a court order to do this and haven't done it for 4 years. And that court order, that's in the Spann case originally 4 years ago. Okay. Don Samuels, Ms. Spann, and others who joined us as plaintiffs in that case, we got a court order sustained by the Minnesota Supreme Court saying you got to do this. You got to have 731 officers in place. There are almost 100 officers under that and have been for 4 years. And of course they say, oh, gee, it's hard to recruit. Well, it's hard to recruit because they keep spiking the pump. Yeah. They keep attacking the police, downplaying them and deflecting money to their so-called violence interrupters and not doing what the law requires them to do. And we're a country of laws. The last time I looked, and that's what they're supposed to be doing, is complying with those laws. And the charter is effectively the constitution for the city, passed by the legislature to give them parameters as to what they can and can't do. And they're just not doing it. And they haven't been doing it. And if you and I were not following a court order for a couple of years now, we'd be behind bars, Al. And that's maybe what we have to have the mayor.
7: Is that the teeth of this? I'm asking because I do not know what an alternative writ of mandamus is. But the court is saying no, get it fixed, mayor, or I'm going to fine you $30 a day or whatever. I mean, is there some teeth to this thing?
9: Well, there certainly is. The court has the contempt power to enforce that order as the third branch of government. They get the power to enforce it and have the police power do that for them through the marshals. And so we are going to have them come to that. And I've been in court on restraining order violations and things

0: in the past, just in private matters. And the courts had that authority, and they could put people behind bars. And that's almost happened in my own practice more than once. And I think it may be, we've had such scoff laws in Minneapolis on so many areas. And this is a big one, of course, because people's lives and property are at stake, and they have been lost as a consequence. Lives lost, property damage. So we think it's time for the court to say, you must do this. If you don't do it, and they've got to come up and answer it in about a month, and to say why they're not, either are they doing it, or if so, why not? And if the court views that as a reasonably good excuse, we don't think they will any longer after 4 years. Well, we hope not.
1: Well, and again, it's this, I suppose it's who's the judge, and you think law is black and white, but who would they throw in jail? The chief of police who hasn't hired them yet? Or is it the city council who did not give them the money to get there yet? And like you say, put it in diversification programs. Is it the mayor who ends up being the one who says it? And then you say, wait a minute, you put me in jail. How much, you know, chief police, I can't hire anybody. I'm in jail. What do you want me to do? You know, it's, can the court look at this less than black and white and say, there's a lot of gray here?
0: Well, there is a bit of gray, because we are obliged to sue the mayor because it's ostensibly his responsibility to do this under our strong mayor system. But we all know the city council is the one really choking off the support for the police in more ways than one, and making speeches against them and making it hard to hire. So all of these things, maybe a gag order on the city council would be a good idea. There are a lot of things that could be done. We don't have to say what is to be done. We have to say, here's what you have to do. Okay. You get to figure out what it is you do. But we certainly have ideas about what they could do. We know plenty of markets in which people have to do things to get to entice hires. And we see that in the medical field all the time. They're paying bonuses and whatnot to get people to come in and work as nurses and doctors and physicians assistants. Something similar has to be done here. And they're not doing it. They don't fund enough recruitment efforts and money in the tank to do that, in our view. But yes, the mayor could blame the city council. We'd be happy to have him bring them in. But we're obliged to sue the ostensible responsible officer, which is the mayor.
1: Fair enough. I don't want, this isn't a trick one, because I'm probably following you more than most because it intrigues me. You guys announced, I think it was a week ago, the new election case involving Minneapolis early voting. And we talked about it. And basically it was like, you got to have somebody there watching. This is a voting place. We're into early voting now. Has there been any movement in 2 weeks? And where are we at on that? Because you might win the case after the election. What?
0: Well, it is something that has to move fast, and it probably won't be in time for the primary voting, which is unfortunate, but you can only do what you can do. And so we are going to affect the general election in any event. And we all know that in general elections, early voting is now up to a fifth of the vote sometimes. Yeah. So this is a big deal. And we had to force the city, Hennepin County, and other entities to use the party designated election judges, a pair of them, one Democrat, one Republican, every time they have voting going on a regular voting day. And we say there's no distinction in the law about this with early voting. You've got all this early voting going on. You've got to have the designated major party paired election judges whenever you have any kind of voting going on, early or regular voting. And so that's the resistance we're getting. They say, oh, our
1: You're beeping in and out of me here, sir. Let it, give it a second to catch up. I think I've got you back, but basically we're talking about you need two judges there even during early election time. Is there complaint the cost that you're going to have these two people evidently sitting there? I mean, early voting starts a month and a half ahead of time.
0: It's a minor cost. Sure, they do have to hire the judges. It's a fairly modest amount they're paying. But every early voting date, they need to have those paired election judges. And of course, the parties designate them. They're available. Yep. All they have to do is hire them and ask them to come to work. Just as they do during regular election voting.
1: All right, let me ask you this, if I can, before we get out of here. If the Upper Midwest Law Center sends me a note, the city of Minneapolis says, hey, you're mucking this up, read the law. They got a lawyer over there saying, yeah, he's got a good point. What are they arguing? It's written down. Why are they saying no, just to be argumentative?
0: Well, I would say so. We get argued.

0: arguments all the time. We get very technical arguments. You know, we're always, it's always claimed that our clients don't have standing to bring these suits. So we fight about technicalities almost all the time, unfortunately, before we can get to the real issue. In this case, we don't think they have much to stand on because the statute doesn't differentiate between regular voting and early voting. So we believe we're going to win this fight. They didn't have much to stand on earlier on regular voting, but they were still doing it just to save a little dough. And that's not the standard. The standard is not always we save money. We'd save a lot of money if we didn't have Congress or the legislature at all. But that's not the way the constitutions work.
1: That's a very good point. We're running out of time. You want to help out Upper Midwest Law Center, umlc.org. Go to the donate button. And if somebody thought they had a case that made a difference across the state, that they're being, you know, their constitutional rights are being heard, how do they get a hold of you, Doug, to see if you take them on?
0: Yes, they can go to that same website and put in an email, essentially just a short statement of what they think is an issue. Give us some information on who the parties are, what difference it would make to the most of the citizens. We don't take individual cases per se. As you know, we're looking for things that would make precedent for the whole state, the whole country, and that's the kind of law we do. But it's a good deal. We're a good deal at Upper Midwest Law Center. You get 7 lawyers for almost the price of 1 big-time lawyer downtown fighting for you, the citizens.
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1: They're all gonna die. 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
3: It's the Al Travis Show. We love getting him on the program. He's Todd Burgeff. You know, with Todd and friends, Todd and Suhan. How are you doing, Todd?
4: Good, Al. Thanks.
3: Secondhand, you make the news. At least to me, you do. Your friend, the guy you do the podcast with, Jim Suhan, legendary sports writer for the Star Trib, resigned. News to you. Will he still be playing around with you in your park? What happened there?
4: Oh, yeah. We'll continue on with Jim. I've had him on now for about 8 years. It goes back to pre-pandemic. And he was willing to pick up the phone and has been and will continue to be from wherever he happens to be. You find that different from some of your guests, although that can change. You know, I certainly can change. I just have to check with my sister. We have a lot of tea times, you know. It's fun to talk real life once in a while. Al gave me a little grief because I was going to take next week off. Fair enough. It's only because I don't know what our tea time is, and it'll be 10 o'clock there where I'll be. So let me check, and I would be happy to join you. I think I might have to do that with somebody else.
3: If we are going to share real life stories before you go out of Suhan, then the real story comes in as you and I got done golfing at Redwood Falls golf course. We're sitting around having a cigar and chatting. You bring up the story, Sue, and I asked, how'd you meet him and to do this? And you told me he was epic. This guy was on vacation in Europe, and he's picking up the phone. He's calling you. So I asked, where are you going to be next week? I'm in Michigan. What, no phones? And you're like, you know. The legend calls you.
4: You got me. You got me in a box. I don't know where to go. So all I can say is, let me check on it. The travel mistress is my sister when our families are together. So I just need to clear it with her, and then I certainly would be happy to join you. As a matter of fact, my brother-in-law loves to sit while I'm doing this and listen to my end of it. So anyway, with Suhan, I didn't know. He is retiring from writing for newspapers. So that's true. He isn't really resigning. If he was resigning, maybe he's going to do another newspaper. He is retiring from newspaper writing. What he might do, he said, and before we went on, it's so great. He says, now this is the secret part that we probably shouldn't talk about, is that I'm probably going to continue my column only on our podcast network. That's just some things we need to work through. And then when I'm talking to him, I did not bring it up. He volunteered that on the podcast. Okay. So it's kind of funny. Nice. And so that's what he's going to potentially be doing. And his podcast network is doing well. He has lots of great shows on there, the Talk North Podcast Network. And when I said, well, are you going to stay with us? And he goes, oh, of course, as long as you want me. And I said, yeah, we'll do it. So that won't change. But he's moving away from the Star Trib.
3: But for folks who, and most people do, most sports people that read, you know, sportscasters, listen to you, we think the sports guys have the greatest job ever. Oh, I could sit and write about the Minnesota Twins. Oh, I have opinions on there. But the massive hours that you guys have to put in when you're in the sports world, I don't think anyone understands.
4: They don't. You know, I used to say, everyone wants my job in the summer. Nobody wants it all fall, winter, and spring. Because I get caught up in the summer. I've had a terrific life in getting to play as much golf as I want. But, huge hours in the winter, traveling the games, a lot of, I'm there at 5, well, I would say 6. They would have preferred 5:30, but I was there at 6 a lot for the morning show stuff. And then still on the road at games that night, getting home at sometimes as late as midnight or beyond if it's a late football game or whatever. So big hours. But we do that because we love it. And Suhan's the same way. You know, like, well, on Friday, I'll say, have a great weekend, knowing as a sports guy that, well, his weekend is going to be working somewhere. Yeah. He could be traveling. He could be at a game downtown because he still goes to a lot of games. He won't be going to as many games now because he'll be living in South Carolina, but he'll still have all of his connections. Yeah. He will make some trips up there and still stay connected with everybody in the Twin Cities. It's great to have an insider on, and he is that.
3: Well, but it's even beyond that. You say it's, you know, you get to go a lot of sporting events or do a lot of sporting events, but your spouse has to be on that schedule. You and I chatted about this. I mean, 6 in the morning until what time the basketball game gets done, 9, 10 o'clock at night, you know, and you're calling these
4: games. By the time I get home from the road, it's 11.

0: 8 o'clock and later a lot of times.
1: Yeah, yep. So, I mean, there's something to that as well. And Sue Ann's wife, and I don't know her, had to lovely be okay lady with that for the better part of 36 years.
0: Yep. Yeah, or, yeah, longer than that even, because his career goes way back to, he covered the Dallas Cowboys as an NFL beat writer, their championship teams back in the day. And so I think we're the same age. He might be 1 year older, so he's our age. Okay. And so he talks about a lot of the same eras that we do, and his career was, you know, multiple smaller situations, and he got to the Star Tribune to start 36 years. Mine was the same way. I lived in six different states my first 9 years in radio, and then my seventh job or eighth job I landed was in Wilmer here, and 30-plus years later, I'm still here. So you're searching for the right place. He found it, as did I, and they kind of similar paths.
1: That's fair enough. Just a quick side note real quick, because we've been talking a little golf real quick. Do you do well, or do you like golfing when it's this hot and humid?
0: Yes, I love it.
1: Oh, you do?
0: I do. I have to take in plenty of fluids, of course. Sure. My wife is really after me about that, and we talk pre-hydration and things. That's really important. I don't do a good enough job, probably. There's more Diet Coke than water, generally, with my beverage of choice. But, yeah, I love to play when it's hot and humid. I do. The ball jumps. The technology is such that the ball compresses more. Plus, the old body gets loose a lot quicker. I don't like to practice a lot ahead of time. I only have so many swings in me each day. So when I'm playing, I play. And a lot of teams, I get out of the car and I head to the first tee. The guys I played with last week, the one guy says, straight to the tee? And I said, yeah, why would I change? So it just lessens the stress. I've worn my wrists out and stuff before, so I don't like to play quite as much. But hot and humid, bring it on. But I do try and play fast in the heat.
1: Do you do the breakfast ball thing? For folks who aren't golfers, that means if you walk from your car to the first tee, you've not stretched, you've done nothing, you get what we call a breakfast ball. We play that in our group because, for the most part, we don't get there early enough to do any warming up. So you get one extra shot. Do you take that? Or is that against your morals?
0: I do not, unless I'm playing with the group and that's their rule. And two of the groups I play with, they do that. But if I'm playing a serious round, like I have a big tournament, my favorite tournament of the year, coming up this weekend at Redwood Falls, the course you played. So I'm really looking forward to it. So I'm playing everything ball down, one shot, counting every stroke, every right now. No, I'm looser at times. For example, after this, when I go and play with my sister and her husband next week in Michigan, the rules will be a lot looser.
1: All right.
0: For right now, I'm very much every rule as much as I can play it.
1: Fair enough. I've got to go to break. If you talk to Mr. Sue and tell him congratulations. You don't know me from Adam, but tell him congratulations anyway. It's cool that a guy can do what he did and then now be in charge of what's left, right? I'll do this. I'm not writing anymore. And have the ability to do that. That's very cool. It's a good point in life.
0: Yep.
1: All right. Got to go to break. We'll be back after this with more. I've got him. Todd Burgeth.
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1: You don't need to ask him his opinion more than once. 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
0: Love having him on. Todd Bergeth. Todd, are you just kind of relieved now that if you're going to be on vacation in Michigan, you're not going to have to spend any time watching soccer?
2: You know, I don't have to go to Michigan to do that necessarily, yeah. Al. I watched Team USA was, you know, like many, disappointed with what went on. It's one thing to lose a competitive match. Belgium apparently was the better team. I am no expert, just what they're telling us. And even my untrained eye in the game could see that they were confused on the back end some. There was open shots available. The analysts kept saying that they were able to press with their defense. You know, I don't even know the terms.
0: Yeah.
2: And then they weren't able to do that against a better team. And they predicted that that's what would happen, that they wouldn't be able to keep the same strategy, but that the coach that the Team USA has, that's what he loves to do. It's a high risk, high reward. And it was low reward and high risk. And Belgium was the better team, I guess.
0: It's the weird rules thing that I just don't know if I want to dig in hard enough. Okay, so a guy got a red card. Was it a good red card? Didn't seem bad to me. Should he get it back? Evidently, there's a way of going to the FIFA folks and ask for a request. They did. He got to play. That became a thing. Did you even hear that two U.S. officials were suspended from that game? They couldn't be at the game? Two staff members of the United States men's soccer team were suspended by FIFA for Monday's round of 16 against Belgium. They would not explain why. They think it's because they were standing in the wrong spot during the match of 32. There might be too many rules.
2: Yeah. After it happened, when it came out, then I heard about what happened. I go, I wonder why that is. But apparently the two were not related. So the case with the player, it was widely reported that Trump called up FIFA. So it isn't something that happens. As a matter of fact, it has never before happened in World Cup play where a team had a red card rescinded and a suspension pulled back. So there clearly was a little Trump influence there to get them to do that. Now, many of us thought it was, okay, now it's the right call. However, I was saying beforehand, I kind of wish he hadn't done that because it puts a big target on him, and it sure did. And Belgium was really fired up. And that guy was not indispensable. I mean, I don't know. It seems like he got 11 guys out there playing. Somebody else is going to be able to pick that up. Yeah. They have other guys they could bring in. Pulisic struggled. And it's not because I knew and I could see, he did this wrong. But afterward, the analysis on Pulisic was not complimentary at all. And he was supposed to be the rising star of the U.S. They have Hershey Bar commercials. He appears in other commercials. And he got lit up afterward. And then they're saying, if you're hurt and you are going to hurt your team because of this injury, you should say, don't just gut it out and go and play at 75%, which is seeing that kind of happen.
0: Speaking of being hurt a lot or gutting it out, the story is your Minnesota Timberwolves are throwing every last thing we have at LeBron James to come here. Mm-hmm. Your thoughts, do you want LeBron here? Yes or no first, and then what would you do to get him if you wanted him?
2: You know, we've had a lot of time to think about this, it seems like. I'm going to say yes. I would take LeBron. Now, one of my podcast partners, Sean Bolson, he does Mondays with me, he said if the Wolves get LeBron James, he'll never watch another Timberwolves game again, as long as LeBron is on the team. So he's an anti-LeBron guy. I'm not really. I try to separate the political from the on-the-court world. I mean, if we knew everybody's politics, I mean, how would you ever? So I try to separate the two. So I would say yes. It would be fascinating, wouldn't it? I mean, the guy's a basketball genius. Yeah. There's very few people who see the game the way LeBron has his entire career. He averaged 27-7 last year. Who wouldn't want that coming to your team? Plus, he would have a positive influence on our young stars in Anthony Edwards and, more importantly, LaMelo Ball. There are those who think that LeBron would not enjoy playing with LaMelo Ball. He's always been a veterans guy, and Ball still plays like he's playing on the playground at 17 years old, even though he's been in the NBA as long as Ant has. They came in together, obviously, as we know.
0: Let me
2: throw...

0: the other side of this. I'm not with your buddy for, I think, the same reasons. Yeah. LeBron James is not Michael Jordan. He is not, his name escapes me, out of Los Angeles, Kobe Bryant.
1: Kobe.
0: In that LeBron has chased after his rings, right? And everybody who's won, he's got one. I'm not ripping him. He was in Cleveland, he got one. He got one in Miami. He got one in L.A. If he comes here, and again, he fits what we need so well. I don't disagree. But he'd be like Brett Favre for me, right? He comes here. If he got his fourth ring, it would be because
1: he has his fifth ring.
0: He gets one in his fourth city. The world will say, see, it's LeBron's ring. It wouldn't be the Wolves' ring. That bothers me.
1: I disagree. Right. I think what would happen is he isn't going to be the man. He's going to be the third offensive option. It's going to be Ant's team. LaMelo's going to have the ball in his hands all the time. LeBron is going to play the power forward. He's going to defensive rebound and be the best outlet passer after a defensive rebound you've ever seen in your life. And since LaMelo doesn't really like to play defense very much, he's going to be running the other end. LeBron is going to hit so many 50 and 60 foot passes to Ant and LaMelo running down the floor. It'll be incredible. I don't think that at all. I think LeBron believes this adds to his legacy because he is a piece, not the main piece, a piece of a team that's never won anything ever. And imagine if he could do that. He also would become the first player in NBA history to win a championship in four different cities.
0: He
1: left Cleveland because they weren't putting a winner around him. They weren't spending money. They weren't putting a team around him. They didn't have people. So what are you going to do? Now, Mike Trout chose the cash and the comfortability of staying with the same team. Do you respect him more than LeBron? He has zero reason, never been in the playoffs. That could have happened with Cleveland. I don't think it would have.
0: Yeah.
1: But I don't think that. I disagree with that it's all about LeBron if they win with it. I think it's all about the Timberwolves, and LeBron is along with it.
0: If you are correct, then there would be no better get for Minnesota because, as I understand it, he'll play for nothing. He's just going to he just wants to play another year, so it won't drain our pockets, and that'd be all right.
1: Yeah, well, they do have cap issues anyway. Yeah. I think they still have to create some room. Nothing is still, I think, probably the $15 million mid-level exception, which they don't have right now, especially since they signed a journeyman power forward yesterday. Although, no, I don't know if that deals. Yeah. I don't think it'll be nothing like the veterans minimum of 2.1 or whatever it is. Yeah. I think it needs to be a little more than that. And I think there needs to be something else. And when I mentioned to Suhan my idea with you last week about, hey, trade for Bronny, and maybe that gives him more of a reason to come to ice-cold Minneapolis all year. He's well-known to like the warm weather. His words were, that would be a shrewd move. So I who knows? Because you create that. You trade the right guys. Josh Green, who has an expiring contract. So that's desirable. You trade that to the Lakers. His deal's almost $15 million. Bronny's at 2.3. You have the space then to sign LeBron for something. And Bronny is here. So maybe that is the path.
0: All right. I got to fly. I'm out of time. Boy, I appreciate you a ton. Hopefully we'll see you next week. If not, we'll get you in 2 weeks. Is that fair enough?
1: All right. Sounds good, Al. I will do my best.
0: He's Todd Vergeth.
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1: It's nice to know a guy that knows a guy. Al Travis.
2: Absolutely love having Todd Forgeth come on the program. Obviously, he does Todd and Friends on a daily. It's a podcast. You can find it wherever you get your podcast. KWLM, also the radio station there, their podcast. You can find him there. He talks with Jim Suhan all the time. They got a regular spot as well. And he's knows Jim about as well as anybody I know and willing to get the inside skinny or talk with us about what he's doing. Good for him. There really is something you get to our age, and we're all roughly the same age, to get to a point where you can just say, okay, from here on out, I'll do this, this, and this because that's what I really like. And I'm sure he loved writing for the paper, don't get me wrong. But the amount of time and effort, I just don't want to do it anymore, but I can do these things. That's when you know you got it handled. And Todd's doing kind of the same thing, right? He'll do some podcasting, but he's going to do golf, and that's his gig. And he's able to do that. That's what retirement's all about, doing what you care for. Wow, we've got so much to talk about with our next guest. It's Senator Karen Housley. She was at the royal wedding, the Swift-Kelce wedding, I believe. And we'll get in on all that because there's a lot of stuff hidden from the rest of us. I'm not happy about it. We'll get the inside skinny from her, plus what's going on here in the state of Minnesota. It's going to be a full half hour. Senator Karen Housley, she's next.

0: This is Minnesota News Network. I'm John Anderson. Authorities are investigating after the body of a Duluth man was recovered from the base of Palisade Head along Minnesota's North Shore. The Lake County Sheriff's Office says 64-year-old Michael Morse was found on the rocks below the nearly 300-foot cliff. The cause and manner of death have not been released, and the investigation remains ongoing. Governor Walz says about 11,000 Minnesota households will receive help staying in their homes through a new $40 million investment approved by the legislature. The funding will be distributed through 24 local administrators of the state's Family Homeless Prevention and Assistance Program. The money will provide emergency financial assistance and supportive services for families experiencing homelessness or at immediate risk of losing their home. This is MNN.
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2: Typically, rec land is kind of what we classified as would be like raw land, 10 acres or more. It could be wooded, it could be kind of mixed use, but recreational land is going to be typically 10 acres or more. 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It could also have some structures on it as well, like cabins, barns, sheds, things of that nature on there.
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5: A flood watch continues. Thunderstorms likely this afternoon. Otherwise, cloudy skies expected. Daytime highs approaching 86. Winds out of the west, 8 to 15 miles per hour. Cloudy skies expected again tonight. Chance of thunderstorms. Lows level off around 64. From the Weatherology Weather Center, I'm meteorologist Paul Fry.
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12: It's the Al Travis Show. We get her on here every week, Senator Carnhouse. We love having her on, but I presume this will probably have... if we get to anything political, I'll be amazed because there's so much going on. First off, you're wearing Norway's flag thing. I thought we were going to be done with soccer after Monday night. Evidently not. If we just change ponies here, what's going on?
13: I'm not changing ponies. I was always in Norway. My mom was 100% Norwegian. Yeah, so this is what I wear on Sit and Demai. That's May 17th. It's our national holiday. So I put it on for the Norway games. Yeah, Monday's soccer game for Team USA was so disappointing. So, and then the drama surrounding it with President calling to

0: the day it's golf.
1: Yeah.
0: That is on all day. And then now the soccer, whatever team is playing, soccer is on. And then, yeah.
1: I'm a little jealous.
0: And even if it's, even during hockey season, it is some hockey game. Even if Phil's not home, there's some hockey game playing out. I like, it's good background noise. Good background noise.
1: That's fine. But speaking of hockey, this is why we're never going to get anything outside of sports, I don't think. For folks who do not know, my best friend Phil and your husband has become an L.A. hockey coach, and you guys are moving out there doing your thing. He's got to get out there, at least, I presume. How excited are you about playing for L.A. or, you know, working for him?
0: Well, so I got to tell you, I've never been an L.A. fan, like, of the city or the state for political reasons. All right. Just think,
1: yeah. That's right, fair.
0: But it's, we went out there, and he did find a place to live for the season. But it's right, like, just south of the airport. Their practice rink is in El Segundo. And the beaches, like, he got a place one block off the beach.
1: All right.
0: It's beautiful. Yeah. Like, I walked that beach up. It goes for like 30 miles, this little boardwalk through Hermosa Beach and Manhattan Beach. And the houses, holy moly. I don't know who these people are that can afford this. There are so many wealthy people living in these houses right along the beach. So I think I'm going to have fun. Oh, and then there's hockey.
1: Well, then the hockey thing comes up. But let me ask you this, because this gets in my head, because since I've known you, I think Phil's worked for three different organizations. How many National Hockey League teams are you and Phil been associated with? He played for or coached for? I mean, how many of them have you done?
0: Half.
1: Half, really?
0: Half. Pretty much. He played for 9 teams.
1: All right.
0: Buffalo, Winnipeg, St. Louis, Calgary, Chicago, Toronto, Washington, New Jersey. And then he's coached for Nashville, Buffalo, Arizona, New York Rangers, and now LA. So 9 and 5.
1: That's just crazy. So how do you, because with the amount of people moving around in those organizations and the amount of people you've met then having connections to, you know, 15 teams, 13 teams, 14 team. If that is true, how do you go about rooting? I will always hate Green Bay. I don't care who, you know, the Packers. I can't stand them because I'm a Minnesota Viking. I have the one alliance. Everything else in my life wraps around it. You can't live in that world, can you? You probably know someone on all of those teams who was just the nicest gal to sit to for that whole year. She was wonderful to me. We get. How do you root against others? Do you?
0: It depends on how you left. It depends on how you left the organization.
1: That's fair enough.
0: Yeah, we'll forever be fans of Nashville because we left there on a good note. Okay. But when you get fired or you get traded in a bad situation, it's not. I can tell you we're at the lake right now.
1: Yeah.
0: But yesterday we had friends up and my girlfriend laid her Minnesota Wild towel over the railing on the deck. And we've got neighbors.
1: Sure.
0: And I was like, we're turning that towel over. And she was like, what? But it's your hometown team. And I'm like, but it's not my team right now. It's not my team. My you team is the LA Kings.
1: Yes. You were on an interesting line. There's a lot of that, though. Well, you do it well. That's why you're in politics. You have to think like that. I throw my Wild towel over the fence to dry. I don't think a second thought about it. But here's Housley. Wait a minute. We work for somebody else. I don't want this picture getting out. That's just crazy. But there's some too. Okay, I'll share this because I shared it earlier and you should know it. So Allison Nessie was coming on. And I shared the story that when you had asked me who was going to fill in for Putnam, Eric Putnam, Senator Putnam, because we're in his city and I can't have him on until the election's over. I told you it was Allison Nessie, and you were like, wow, she's great. You're going to love her, and we do. But when I told her that story today, honestly, and you'll have to go back and watch if you didn't hear it, she was thankful. She does like you very much. She goes, oh, yeah, we get along. She said some stuff. But she had an interesting sound to her in her voice, and what I got out of it is kind of the Emmer Craig thing. Emmer and Craig took a photo at some point about something that went wonderfully well for them both. They took a photo. And Emmer used it against her, or, you know, in a offhanded way. I love her, and she works well with me, and in this negative way. I think she

0: you had a feeling, wow, is that a secret relationship you guys have? And like, I don't share it because people are going to say, you're friends with Housley? Really? Is that a thing? Is there no middle ground with y'all? Left and right.
1: Yeah, it's kind of a thing because what Allison didn't say, I'm going to call her too, because she didn't sound as excited as I am right now about our relationship. But Allison neglected to say, like, we travel together. When she said we like Broadway, we go to New York together and watch Broadway shows.
0: She
1: and
0: did
1: we see
0: not
1: shows
0: hear
1: here.
0: That.
1: We go to dinner together. We are, like, tight. But we don't post pictures on Facebook or social media because... Yeah, she's a lobbyist, and she's a lobbyist with the left there. So she's got to maintain her cred.
0: I'm going to call crapperoli on that because, okay, so she does real well with the left side because she's obviously articulate, fun, smart, all the rest. And she can say, and I can also find a way into the right. I can talk to them over there. How is that not better for her than worse? But you're right. She didn't share that you guys travel or go to dinner together. She casually did not bring that up.
1: No, Allison. I don't know. It probably depends on who she's talking to on the left. All you right. know, who if it would be a knock against her. But we don't really have to like flaunt our relationship.
0: But let me ask
1: it
0: you
1: just
0: this:
1: is what it is.
0: You've been in doing politics how long?
1: Oh gosh, 14 years.
0: So in 14 years, you met hundreds upon hundreds of other politicians, half presumably on the other side, without naming them because we don't want to ruin their reputation. How many good friends do you have on the other side? Folks that maybe you've gone to dinner with outside of politics, you know, how many friends do you have over there?
1: In the inner circle friends of like close friends, I'd say I probably have like 10 to 20.
0: Wow, that's more than I thought. And then just casual people you call up and say, I got a thing I think you've been
1: interested.
0: How many of those?
1: Like Senator Bobby Joe Champion, I wouldn't count him in the close 20, but he's one of them that like, I really, really enjoy Sandy Pappas. I would say is in the close 20.
0: Seriously?
1: Former Senator Carla Begum. Yeah, yeah. Because we, like Allison said, we like the same things. It's like you know, politically, we're just different, and we're not that different. We just happen to be on a different team, but we're really close together.
0: Like these people, will probably
1: even Sandy Pappas, we're close.
0: Sandy Pappas would probably remember because back when I did the cable show, she came on a pretty regular. I enjoyed her quite a little bit. I don't know about Champion. I think he was on twice on that show. I loved that guy on the show.
1: He's great.
0: Now, I will throw this out here. He might be the best-dressed human being in the state of Minnesota. Every time he came on, I'm like, this guy, from top to bottom, shoe the necktie, this guy had it going on. I don't know if that's just his jam, and, you know, he just really, but he is, man. Am I lying?
1: He's a pretty well-dressed guy. Yeah, I guess I would say that. Yeah. Little known fact about Bobby Joe Champion, if you ever do have him on again, I don't think the guy ever goes to the bathroom. He stands up there. He's president of the Senate.
0: A little known fact.
1: And he's, I mean, I actually time it. And I'm like, he has been up there for 10 hours and has not stepped down from whatever you call that podium. I don't know if he ever goes to the bathroom. And I actually say it to him and he just laughs. So I don't know if he does.
0: Interesting.
1: Or he goes to the bathroom. He's dressed great.
0: Oh, yeah.
1: Yeah.
0: I guess.
1: And he never has any accidents or anything, so I don't know how he goes.
0: Well, I'm just telling you, the things, you know, you remember a lot of things as a guy. He's got a good, firm handshake, which is nice, a smile, you know, and he was very good on the show. I enjoyed him. But the idea, the way he decked himself out, and it was the 2-3 times on, I was like, this guy's got suits, man. This guy looked good. That's just stuff I remember. I'll get him back on sometime. Got to go to break because I think the real news story is the news we didn't get from the Swift-Kelce wedding. And you were there. I think we have some photos. We'll find out. You've got Senator Karen Housley next on the Al Travis Show.
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1: Good afternoon. It's time for the Market Minute with closing prices. I'm Linda Brecke, and at the close, corn futures were lower today, with September at 435 down to 8 3/4, and December at 456 and a quarter down 8 cents. August beans 11.93 1/4 down 0.5 cent. September down 3.5. November soybeans 11.92 1/4 down 5.5. August soybean meal down 3.90. August soybean oil up 2.26. Chicago's September wheat down 10 3/4. Live cattle August at 237.62 down 80. October down 47. August feeder cattle up 140. And August lean hogs up 272. That's a market.
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8: I've got our Senator Karen Housley, and hopefully I don't ruin your Christmas ideas for my buddy Phil. But if you go to the Al Travis Show, altravisshow.com, the Al store in the upper right-hand corner, a lot of great merchandise. I'm wondering if I got my buddy Phil's size, and I got him the Carhartt golf shirt that I got a few of them for some friends, a team we had. I was worried that Carhartt could make a golf shirt, to be quite frank with you, because they're hard. It's fantastic. You're great. So if I snuck one into the doctor, my buddy Phil's Christmas, do you think he'd be golfing next year? And somebody said, who's that? And he goes, that's my best friend, Al. Do you think he'd say that? Oh, that'd be so huge.
10: Yeah. I'll record him saying it for you.
8: Then I could put it on the... Oh, that'd be great. Find a recording.
10: Oh, then. Boy, that'd be such a great promo. Boy, it'll get you some real fans.
8: People be tuning in.
10: I didn't know Carhartt makes a golf shirt.
8: Neither did I. So you go to the store, and that was set up for me. Hundreds of...
10: I didn't know you had a store either.
8: Al Travis Show, the Al store, upper right-hand corner. Mass, anything you
10: I'll
8: want
10: just
8: with
10: go,
8: my
10: I'm
8: logo.
10: Just going to go... Do you sell the Carhartt golf shirts? Because I'll just go buy one. You don't have to sneak one in.
8: It's there. My point being, it's there. I make no money on it. I could, but I just, what do I care? If you want to wear my shirt, go use it. I love it. But it was Carhartt. To get the size that I needed for this foursome to have the three different sizes we needed, I had to get the Carhartt. They had tons of different styles. But Carhartt had this really large size that I had to get because they like big men. Anyway. So I order them. I'm thinking Carhartt is going to feel like a leather glove. No. Best golf shirt I've ever worn. Room for a guy to swing golf in. I couldn't be happier with the quality. So anyway, I think I got to get Phil because I want somebody to go up to Phil at his course and say, who the heck's Al Travis?
10: Who's
8: my best
10: Al
8: buddy.
10: Travis?
8: Yeah, we do a show together. That's what I want someday. Anyway, why am I talking about this? Oh, famous people.
10: Wow. Big dreams you have, Al. Goals.
8: Aspirations. I don't need much, Senator. How disappointed were you in the wedding that you were at with Swift and the Kelsey? How disappointed? I was very disappointed.
10: Why were you disappointed?
8: Not a lot of video.
10: You couldn't see anything?
8: I wasn't there. So then you thought that we'd be seeing photos and this, that, and the other thing. And they really did clamp down on it. Not a lot of stuff for the rest of us to see. Were you okay? They were there. So how was it? Good?
10: No, I was not there.
8: I think you're lying to
10: me. I was not there, but I pretty much, everybody in my family thought I was there because I was actually checking my social media. Between me and Jen Niska, we blew up our feed. I was watching every little thing I could. But it was kind of cool because Phil, having been in New York for 2 years and we had a place there, I knew the ins and outs of that arena. So seeing those food delivery trucks going in and the construction and then where they actually walked in the entrance, I walked in, they tented up where that was my entrance too. So it was kind of fun to see Madison Square Garden, but I

0: swear she must have made some deal with like Disney or
1: You know what?
0: somebody to do a big streaming documentary on the Disney Channel of this princess fairy tale wedding, because man, I'm just waiting for those pictures to come out and I'm waiting for that documentary. Everything I read, it was just perfect. I mean,
1: No, you're
0: she
1: lying.
0: had.
1: You're lying. You're covered, rose-colored glass. I call lie on that, and I love you to death, but I call lie. First off, we argued about having 1,000 people that you can get there. But if you are going to have your fairy tale wedding, right, me and my husband and God, you don't have Adam Sandler be the officiant. That was a joke from
0: Oh,
1: day one. Come on.
0: no, it is so good. It is
1: What?
0: so good. And he even wrote a song and sang it for
1: You
0: them.
1: see, that's why this is
0: And
1: a
0: I
1: joke. No,
0: hear,
1: no. Go ahead.
0: oh, come on. And then that they said there was like, there was humor to the wedding too. But Adam Sandler is a really good person, I heard. I'm sure I'm going to find out in the next year or so when I
1: Get
0: see
1: the
0: him
1: hang of
0: walking on the beach in front of his billion-dollar house. And I will ask him if he was really friends with TNT or if that was just all a joke. But no, I think it was beautiful, and I heard she was smiling ear to ear the whole night. So
1: See,
0: I can hardly wait for that
1: if you're
0: documentary.
1: having your fabulous wedding, Madison Square Gardens and the whole thing, 1,000 people, you really have a comedian go get his license over the internet so he can marry you. That you better be pretty tight with him. And I'd never heard those two together. I think there's going to be a movie about it, but I don't know.
0: Oh, there's for sure going to be. I can hardly wait. She's going to make so much money on that thing. If people, I mean, I would pay $29.99 to watch that one time only, the wedding of
1: Yeah, and you'll
0: Travis
1: have
0: and
1: 12 of
0: Taylor.
1: your friends over, and I'd probably come over because maybe I'd see Phil, but that would be the
0: Do
1: only
0: you think people think I'm even a politician? Like,
1: we
0: I can wait. Can we say I got endorsed by
1: Oh, please, yes.
0: the 49ers and the labor unions and the pipe fitters? And because I sometimes we talk about Carhartt golf and we talk about
1: Sometimes.
0: Norwegian soccer and a lot of Taylor Swift and Travis Kelce. I have a job, Al, and I'm supposed to be on here talking about my job and how I'm doing a great job for the people of my district, Stillwater, Forest Lake, Hugo, Scandia, Marine on St. Croix, Bayport, Opak Heights,
1: I so
0: Hugo,
1: use and
0: Monument
1: abuse you. I
0: Idyllwind.
1: so use and abuse you because I absolutely love you on the show. There's nothing you won't talk about with me. That's not the same with all the politicians. The fact, you want to be good at it, you were in the Forest Lake Parade, right? That's my old stomping grounds. That is the longest parade ever. And in that heat, the
0: Two and a
1: fact
0: half
1: it
0: miles.
1: is too long, but people cannot get enough of it, that had to have been torture in itself. I mean, you did it, I get it,
0: Well,
1: but
0: the
1: oh my.
0: torture part was we had
1: Heat.
0: to line up at 9 o'clock. The parade started at 10. Well, we were no unit number 73. We didn't start going until 10:45. And then it was an hour in the parade. So once it gets going, then it's so fun to see all the people that I know, and they're like, Garn, Garn, Garn. And I'm like, oh my gosh, there's Karen Moorhead. There's Aaron Rodgers. And
1: Here,
0: there's so many fun people.
1: we're out of time. Here's what I promise we'll do. Sometime in the next month or so when you're on, we'll do some politics stuff. Is that fair? We'll talk about it. I just get lost talking
0: Well,
1: other
0: I'll
1: stuff
0: think
1: with you.
0: about
1: That's
0: it.
1: on me.
0: I'll think about it.
1: She set her card
0: So many
1: house.
0: things pop.
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2: Good afternoon. Rochester and other areas of southeastern Minnesota are included in flood and severe thunderstorm watches today. The National Weather Service says the severe thunderstorm watch will be in effect until 10 p.m. The flood watch will remain in effect until midnight. Mayo Clinic has been named in a whistleblower lawsuit filed in federal court. A former employee, Tracy Tomiko Ito, claims Mayo Clinic ignored federal safeguards when it deployed its AI Compass artificial intelligence software, and that she faced retaliation after she raised concerns about patient care and privacy and the manipulation of data. Court documents say Ito was hired in 2023 as Mayo's Director of Research Operations and was

0: dismissed from the position in December 2025. A man earlier charged with ramming into two Rochester police cars in March of this year as the officers were attempting to execute a search warrant was free on bail when he was arrested Monday morning and charged in connection with the theft of copper wire. 31-year-old Cody Ambrose faces one count of receiving stolen property in addition to the felony charges stemming from the earlier incident involving the police vehicles. He has previous felony convictions for fleeing police, burglary, stalking, and drug possession. And the FBI has announced a $150,000 reward for a suspect in the Feeding Our Future fraud scheme. 42-year-old Fahad Mohammed Noor is among the nearly 80 people charged in connection with the massive fraud investigation. The FBI says he is accused of fraudulently obtaining more than $5 million from the Federal Child Nutrition Program during the COVID pandemic. For more local news, go to krocnews.com. 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
3: A flood watch continues until midnight tonight. A severe thunderstorm watch continues until 10 p.m. tonight. Storms likely this afternoon. Otherwise, cloudy skies expected. Highs level off around 83. Winds out of the southwest, 8 to 15 miles per hour. From the Weatherology Weather Center, I'm meteorologist Paul Trombley.
4: 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We'll start with hard-headed sports, Spinny and Fetty Buff. 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
2: Good afternoon. It's time for the Farm Wrap-Up Report here on the Linder Farm Network. I'm Linda Brecky, and Chicago corn and soybeans lower today. Corn futures September down 8 3/4 and November beans down 5.5 after some sharply higher prices earlier in the week. Sue Martin, Ag and Investment Services Clarion, Iowa, gives us her thoughts on what's been happening with markets so far this week.
3: Or the 6th, 7th, you know, right in 8th, right in there. But this time, you know, when we came in Sunday night for the trade to start for the week and Monday, the market was absolutely on fire. And it was because the trade coming back from the holiday were looking at the forecasts, and the forecasts were calling for heat, and not just necessarily the 6 to 10, but the 11 to 15 day forecast as well. And the American model was also backing up the European model. And the European model hasn't been as accurate, but the American model was backing it up and even keeping intensity there. So that started it. And then there was lots of rumors about Chinese buying of soybeans. And China, basically, Reuters carried a story here as we came into Tuesday that they had bought 5 cargoes of U.S. soybeans, which is about 300 million bushels plus. And then talked about potential that, you know, because the trade was saying it was even up towards 10 cargoes. Well, then this morning they confirmed another 5 had been bought. So that put us at 10 plus, so over 600. And so the whole net result was all the rumoring and the fact that China was back in the market buying sent the markets, you know, kept us pushing. But the one thing technically that was very interesting, the month of June, calendar-wise, for the calendar year, is the middle of the year. And it's kind of thought to be a toggle month. And so if you, the rule of thumb more times than not, if you close lower at the end of June than you did at the end of May, the market would make lower lows in July. However, if you break into June and break down, and then you turn around, and it doesn't matter if it's in July or August or September, and you take out that June high for...
2: And September corn down 8 3/4. August beans down 1/2 today. August live cattle down 80, and August lean hogs up 272. Good afternoon. It's time for today's closing market minute on the Linder Farm Network. I'm Linda Brecky, and Chicago corn lower today, September 435, down 8 3/4, December 456 and a quarter, down 8 cents. August beans 1193 and a quarter, down 1/2. November 1192 and a quarter, down 5.5. August soybean meal down 390. August soybean oil up 226. September Chicago wheat down 10 3/4. September Minneapolis down 2 1/4. Live cattle August 237.62, down 80. October down 47. August feeder cattle 362.05, up 140. September up 125. July lean hogs up 105. August 99.65, up 272. That's a market minute.
4: Craziness of what James Tallarico has voted for. There's no way the guy can get elected. Texans are not in favor of boys and girls sports like Jimmy Tallarico is. We call him Six Gender Jimmy. And Six Gender Jimmy, listen, he's for higher taxes. 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
2: A flood watch continues until midnight tonight. A severe thunderstorm watch continues until 10 p.m. tonight. Storms likely this afternoon. Otherwise, cloudy skies expected. High temperatures reach up to 83. Southwesterly winds 8 to 15 miles per hour. From the Weatherology Weather Center, I'm meteorologist Paul Trombley.

0: commentary, the awareness that Taylor has of his career in terms of being a rookie, being one of the best closers in the game, you know, in 18 and 19, 30 saves in 19, and doing it unconventional. There were a lot of two-inning saves in that, to being in a spot where he fills a role now and knows his role, like, it's really special. For me personally, because of how I feel about him, it was very cool to be able to honor him in that room.
1: Twins go for the series win tonight. This has been a presentation of the Treasure Island Baseball Network.
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2: Good afternoon. Rochester and other areas of southeastern Minnesota are included in flood and severe thunderstorm watches today. The National Weather Service says the severe thunderstorm watch will be in effect until 10 p.m. The flood watch will remain in effect until midnight. Mayo Clinic has been named in a whistleblower lawsuit filed in federal court. A former employee, Tracy Tomiko Ito, claims Mayo Clinic ignored federal safeguards when it deployed its AI Compass artificial intelligence software, and that she faced retaliation after she raised concerns about patient care and privacy and the manipulation of data. Court documents say Ito was hired in 2023 as Mayo's Director of Research Operations and was dismissed from the position in December 2025. A man earlier charged with ramming into two Rochester police cars in March of this year as the officers were attempting to execute a search warrant was free on bail when he was arrested Monday morning and charged in connection with the theft of copper wire. 31-year-old Cody Ambrose faces one count of receiving stolen property in addition to the felony charges stemming from the earlier incident involving the police vehicles. He has previous felony convictions for fleeing police, burglary, stalking, and drug possession. And the FBI has announced a $150,000 reward for a suspect in the Feeding Our Future fraud scheme. 42-year-old Fahad Mohammed Noor is among the nearly 80 people charged in connection with the massive fraud investigation. The FBI says he is accused of fraudulently obtaining more than $5 million from the Federal Child Nutrition Program during the COVID pandemic. For more local news, go to krocnews.com. 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

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X, formerly Twitter, has added some new video editing tools in a bid to get people on the platform to create more original content. That includes the ability to overlay text on videos as well as green screen functionality similar to TikTok and Instagram. Volvo has announced that Apple Music will be added to some 2 million cars via a software update. The company's forthcoming electric vehicle, the EX60, will be getting the music streaming app installed natively in the car's infotainment system. And Roomba may be known for making robotic vacuums, but their latest product is keeping it simple. For the first time ever, Roomba has pulled the wraps off a non-robotic floor cleaner. It's called the Electro Plus and is said to be able to mop, sanitize, and yes, vacuum, though of course you'll have to do it yourself. The company is also rolling out 5 new robotic vacuums for the U.S., which were first revealed in Europe earlier this year. With Tech Trends, I'm Mike Dubusky, ABC News.

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9: 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Here's Chris Whitting.
10: John stayed on top of fashion. No surprise, since John was a hat maker. Most folks didn't bat an eye at his creations. Till one day, when John had what he considered his crowning idea. And when he strolled outside to show off that new men's hat, people went crazy. But not in a good way. What was atop John's head was ahead of the times. Several women fainted upon seeing it, and a young boy fell and broke his arm. John had to pay a fine in court, all for wearing a tall, shiny hat that the judge said would frighten timid people. I'm sure you know John Hetherington's creation. Today, his invention makes nobody flip their lid. In fact, it's considered a top fashion. It's called the top hat. It eventually earned John a top income. With the Success Journal, I'm Chris Whitting.
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0: Extreme heat warning stretching from Virginia to Miami, Florida, where triple-digit temperatures are hitting and could last through the weekend. Michelle Franz in ABC News.
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2: I'm weatherology meteorologist Derek Hite with a significant weather update. A severe thunderstorm warning has been issued until 4:45 p.m. this afternoon for Howard, Mitchell, Fillmore, and Maurer counties. At roughly 4 p.m., the strongest part of the storm was located near Bailey, moving east at around 20 miles an hour. This storm has the potential for both large hail and strong straight-line winds. Quarter-size hail and winds up to 60 miles an hour are likely. For your safety, stay inside and away from windows until the storm passes. Large hail and strong winds can easily shatter glass, causing injury. If you're caught outside, take shelter in a sturdy building or a hardtop car. Take shelter now. Once again, a severe thunderstorm warning continues until 4:45 p.m. this afternoon for Howard, Mitchell, Fillmore, and Maurer counties. Remember, this storm has the potential for quarter-size hail and wind gusts to 60 miles an hour. Stay tuned for additional updates. I'm meteorologist Derek Hite.

0: clerks. And he's just not ready to go. And I think this tends to be the case with a lot of justices. The more you push, probably the more they dig in their heels. He's got a brand new book coming out in October that I think will explain a lot about his philosophy at the court and about sticking around. And from everything I've been told, he's not leaving anytime soon.
1: Well, for the future of America, for the future of the Supreme Court, for the future of the rule of law in America, I sure hope that Justice Alito stays. He is one of the, if not the best, justice on the United States Supreme Court. And Shannon, you are the very best. Thank you for coming on the Hannity Show today. All right. We're going to take a quick break and then be right back with the great Senator Tim Scott.
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7: John stayed on top of fashion. No surprise, since John was a hat maker. Most folks didn't bat an eye at his creations. Till one day, when John had what he considered his crowning idea. And when he strolled outside to show off that new men's hat, people went crazy. But not in a good way. What was atop John's head was ahead of the times. Several women fainted upon seeing it. And a young boy fell and broke his arm. John had to pay a fine in court, all for wearing a tall, shiny hat that the judge said would frighten timid people. I'm sure you know John Hetherington's creation. Today, his invention makes nobody flip their lid. In fact, it's considered a top fashion. It's called the top hat. It eventually earned John a top income. With the Success Journal, I'm Chris Whitting.
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7: A flood watch continues until midnight tonight. A severe thunderstorm watch continues until 10 p.m. tonight. Chance for storms with fog and spots tonight. Otherwise, cloudy skies expected. Lows level off around 64. Westerly winds around 5 miles per hour. From the Weatherology Weather Center, I'm meteorologist Paul Frobley.

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X, formerly Twitter, has added some new video editing tools in a bid to get people on the platform to create more original content. That includes the ability to overlay text on videos as well as green screen functionality similar to TikTok and Instagram. Volvo has announced that Apple Music will be added to some 2 million cars via a software update. The company's forthcoming electric vehicle, the EX60, will be getting the music streaming app installed natively in the car's infotainment system. And Roomba may be known for making robotic vacuums, but their latest product is keeping it simple. For the first time ever, Roomba has pulled the wraps off a non-robotic floor cleaner. It's called the Electro Plus and is said to be able to mop, sanitize, and yes, vacuum, though of course you'll have to do it yourself. The company is also rolling out 5 new robotic vacuums for the U.S., which were first revealed in Europe earlier this year. With Tech Trends, I'm Mike Dubusky, ABC News.

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3: This is a Twins Minute. I'm John Vitas. Well, the Twins won their third straight game against the Guardians last night, 3-1 the final at Target Field. Taj Bradley was terrific. 7 innings, 1 run, and he struck out 10. The offense was really a team effort, and Taj Bradley says the whole entire Twins team feeling themselves right now.
4: I don't even think we're grinding, man. We're just having fun, man. It's all smiles in a dugout. It's smiles and plays being made. You know, Amar's coming in with a big sack fly. People hype about that. And we get a run scored by GB going first to home. Like, that's huge, man. And people just having a good time. We're yelling in the dugout. The locker room's phenomenal. Everybody's having a good time. Bus rides, plane rides. Everything is just all smiles and all cylinders. And I think instead of grinding, we're just having fun.
3: Lots of fun. Twins 13-7 in their last 20 games and 3 games out of first place in the American League Central. This has been a presentation of the Treasure Island Baseball Network.
5: 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X, formerly Twitter, has added some new video editing tools in a bid to get people on the platform to create more original content. That includes the ability to overlay text on videos as well as green screen functionality similar to TikTok and Instagram. Volvo has announced that Apple Music will be added to some 2 million cars via a software update. The company's forthcoming electric vehicle, the EX60, will be getting the music streaming app installed natively in the car's infotainment system. And Roomba may be known for making robotic vacuums, but their latest product is keeping it simple. For the first time ever, Roomba has pulled the wraps off a non-robotic floor cleaner. It's called the Electro Plus and is said to be able to mop, sanitize, and yes, vacuum, though of course you'll have to do it yourself. The company is also rolling out 5 new robotic vacuums for the U.S., which were first revealed in Europe earlier this year. With Tech Trends, I'm Mike Dabusky.

0: 30 saves in 19 and doing it unconventional. There were a lot of two-inning saves in that, to being in a spot where he fills a role now and knows his role. Like, it's really special for me personally because of how I feel about him. It was very cool to be able to honor him in that room.
1: Twins go for the series win tonight. This has been a presentation of the Treasure Island Baseball Network.

0: fleeing police, burglary, stalking, and drug possession. Minnesota Twins currently scheduled to play tonight another one against Cleveland at Target Field. 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
1: I'm weatherology meteorologist Derek Height with a significant weather update. A severe thunderstorm warning has been issued for portions of Maurer, Fillmore, Mitchell, and Howard counties until 6 p.m. this evening. This batch of storms will bring with it the threat for both large hail and straight-line damaging winds. Hail the size of quarters and winds up to 60 miles an hour are likely as it moves east at 20 miles an hour. For your safety, stay inside and away from windows until the storm passes. Large hail and strong winds can easily shatter glass, causing injury. If you're caught outside, take shelter in a sturdy building or a hardtop car. Take shelter now. Once again, a severe thunderstorm warning continues for areas of Maurer, Fillmore, Mitchell, and Howard counties until 6 p.m. this evening. Remember, this cluster of storms has the potential for hail the size of quarters and winds up to 60 miles an hour are likely. Stay tuned for additional updates. I'm meteorologist Derek Height.
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3: A flood watch continues until midnight tonight. A severe thunderstorm watch continues until 10 p.m. tonight. Chance for storms with fog in spots tonight. Otherwise, cloudy skies expected. Lows level off around 64. Westerly winds around 5 miles per hour. From the Weatherology Weather Center, I'm meteorologist Paul Frombly.
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0: There's no right answer. A city can choose to maintain its historic buildings or it can't, and progress would suggest that some buildings at the end of the day outlive their usefulness. Your building right here, you're rehabilitating, right? You're putting in new carpet, you're putting in paint, you're doing some changes. Why? Because it needs to. Like, it needs to change. And cities are no different. We need to upgrade, we need to improve, we need to change. But there's also something nice about seeing old buildings that have been there forever. The problem is, in today's world where you've got internet and Wi-Fi and whatever, some of these buildings don't work anymore. They just simply don't work. There's no way to get them to work. And I think the developer in this case has done, I don't know how many different iterations of this to try to do something with that block. And unfortunately, the HPC, I went back and listened to it. Their main criticism is visual. It would interfere with somebody being able to see other buildings, which I find hilarious because those buildings interfered with an ability to see something else. Before there was a Gonda, when they built that, I wondered, did anybody complain we shouldn't build the Gonda because it'll interfere with my ability to see the plumber building? When the plumber building was built, did somebody say, ooh, we shouldn't build plumber? It'll interfere with my ability to see whatever. I mean, I think all that is just plain ridiculous, especially when some of the HPC members said, well, don't build it here, build it somewhere else. So my view of a visual being blocked is okay, but if somebody else has a visual blocked, I don't get it. It was a very short-sighted, in my opinion, mistake. Hopefully the city council has the ability to overturn it. As you noted, city staff supported it. But I wonder, I did not have a chance to go back and look at the bios. How many of those HPC members know anything about building a building or developing or remodeling? Some folks say the HPC should absolutely not have any developers. Well, it would have been a hell of a nice idea to have a developer's opinion on what will this building do or what's capable with that building. I think those buildings on that space, I'd love to see the facade kept. But what's magic about the inner workings of it? It's been remodeled dozens of times since the 1900s or 1800s. What's magic about this? So, like I said, no right or wrong opinion or right or wrong fact on this, but I have lots of opinions.
1: Well, and to your point on the facades, that, and I think it was three off the top of my head, three that have been brought forward and rejected. The most recent one would have just kept the facades. This one, as I said, it's built on the back of it and actually maintains quite a bit of the current buildings that are there. And, you know, Pat, when this was rejected, the first thing I thought of when the visual was brought up was, was this said during the Mayo $5 billion development rollout? Because there's going to be some pretty big buildings going up with that thing.
0: And what's wrong with that? I mean, there actually is, I don't know if it's a right answer, but there is a right response. If you care so deeply and you're a part of the HPC and the city, and I don't want to lump the city in with this because the city, in my opinion, made the right decision and said this development should go through. But if you're so concerned about some of these buildings, go buy them. Go pay. Go take the either private dollars, the HPC, all those members can work together with private entities and go buy the building, or the city can buy it. But they don't. And why don't they? Because they're going to buy a building that does not work the way it is. So it's kind of the worst of both worlds. Somebody owns it, but they're not allowed to change it and upgrade it. But I'm not going to buy it and upgrade it either because that would be prohibitively expensive. So none of it makes sense to me. And I think they just show, it's a little hypocritical to say you can't upgrade this building, but we're not going to upgrade the building for you either. I mean, that does not make sense.
1: And again, the alternative is, okay, I can't do anything with this. I don't have the ability. So I'm going to try and sell it, which good luck, because anyone who wants to come buy it is going to see that, well, they wanted to make this modification and this modification that got rejected. I'm sure it would have a very high asking price. So probably not getting sold. And then it's just kind of left to deteriorate, unfortunately.
0: So the outcome of this is exactly right. The historic building that they want to maintain, which I probably would agree with. I think their historic third is pretty. They're forcing it to be demolished because they won't allow the person who owns it or the people who owns it, or the people who own it, to remodel it at all and make it a better building so that it can be maintained and they can invest in the windows and the other structures.

0: structures. So they're going to be causing the one thing that they say they don't want, the destruction of the building. Because if I owned it, I'm not going to get rents for it because it's not in that great a shape. I can't remodel it because they'll tell me, no, I can't put in new windows that are more energy efficient. So it probably will just deteriorate, which is the worst outcome of all.
1: And another thing too, and this wasn't explicitly said in the city staff's rationale that was listed in the agenda item, but I'd imagine it was part of the reason it won approval from staff. Going to serve the need of UMR, which is growing, which has just acquired a ton of space next door to us in the Discovery buildings. And you do wonder what some of the ramifications of that would be. If, I mean, it's not a ton of units. I think it's 35 student housing units total, 4 students, maybe to an apartment. But I mean, that sort of sad, it makes the building viable for the developer while also satisfying a need for an institution in the community.
0: Well, you just said at the beginning of your question, people are upset that Mayo is taking over the town. Okay, well, can somebody else take those buildings like UMR? Wouldn't that be fantastic if we went from 100 students to 1,000 students or whatever they're going to? I know they're growing considerably, which I think is fantastic. Having young people here is wonderful for the energy. What a great system to have a post-secondary play, so post-secondary education that feeds right into Mayo. I think that's fantastic. So yeah, we got the worst of all worlds. Well, we don't like Mayo buying every building, but we won't let UMR invest either. And I don't understand the thinking. I understand part of it is, you know, I walk by that building with my grandfather, and so I want to be able to walk by it with my grandkids. Well, that's wonderful. I get that. But my hometown is very different from where it was when I was a kid, and thank God. I mean, imagine if 50 years ago, all the buildings where I grew up were still there and there wasn't any change. That isn't good. That's not good for anybody. That means your city is not growing. And so growth is good. Complacency or losing ground is just bad for everybody. The ripple effects of a city that isn't growing are not good.
1: Pat Sexton is with us. He is with the Rochester Area Builders Association. We're going to take a break. And when we come back, Pat, I want to talk to you about a splash pad, transportation, and pot. And I think there's a common thread with all of them. We'll touch on that next. 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
2: I'm weatherology meteorologist Derek Height with a significant weather update. A new tornado warning has been issued for portions of Mitchell and Maurer counties until 5:30 p.m. this evening. This is a radar-indicated tornado, meaning Doppler radar has detected rotation with the storm and tornadic development is possible. For your safety, the best course of action is to quickly get to the lowest level of a sturdy structure. Typically, this would be a basement. If you don't have a basement, get to the lowest level of your home in a small interior room such as a closet or a bathroom. Once again, a tornado warning continues for Mitchell and Maurer counties until 5:30 p.m. this evening. Doppler radar has detected strong rotation with this storm, so tornadic development is likely. Remember, this storm also has the potential for quarter-size hail. The severe weather threat also continues elsewhere across our listening area. A severe thunderstorm warning continues for sections of Maurer, Fillmore, Mitchell, and Howard counties until 6 p.m. Stay tuned for additional updates. I'm meteorologist Derek Height.
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3: Fog in spots tonight. Otherwise, cloudy skies expected. Lows level off around 64. Westerly winds around 5 miles per hour. From the Weatherology Weather Center, I'm meteorologist Paul Frombly.
4: 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I am TJ Leverance. We have Pat Sexton in studio with us. Pat, before the break, I mentioned the splash pad, McQuillan Park, transportation, and marijuana. And I think there's a common thread in all of these. So if you hadn't heard about McQuillan yet, it's done, but it's not open. We need a state inspector to get down here, and the city is estimating that's going to take weeks. So they had hoped to have it open for the past weekend, 4th of July weekend. Not happening because we need a state inspector. Transportation, don't have to tell anyone who's been following the news about the disaster that the Southwest Light Rail expansion has been. Cost overruns, delays. Same thing is now happening with an expansion of the Blue Line, which would, I believe, run south of the airport. That's where it comes to an end. And then the marijuana thing, which we had three, I call them high commissioners. I didn't come up with it, but I heard it. But three people in charge of that department before we had our first legal sale. You've got marijuana sales well below what were expected. One of the labs in charge of quality assurance was just shut down because it failed to meet regulations. So when you take all three of those issues and combine them, my question is, do we have a red tape problem in Minnesota?
5: Minnesota, it depends on your perspective. If you love the idea that Minnesota is the place where nothing fun is allowed, then no, we do not have a red tape problem. And there are plenty of folks who want more and more red tape. We talked about energy a couple months ago and the desire for more red tape and energy, which will massively expand the cost of housing. But the splash pad, I think this is great for everybody to get a sense of what it's like to be somebody who tries to build something, whether it's a house or a strip mall or a redevelopment, to have some arbitrary force, an inspector or something, come in and say, nope, we're not going to open it for 3 weeks. Why? We need an inspection. Well, go inspect it. Well, I can't for 3 weeks. Well, where is the sense of urgency? There isn't one. If you were building a building and I was building some part of it, I had to do concrete or wood or whatever, and I came in and said, oh, remember the date we agreed to? Yeah, I'm going to come in 3 weeks later. You would make me pay for that, right? When does government have to pay for something when they delay it? What's the urgency from a government to get something done? There isn't one. And yet, if a government, I'll make it up for the splash pad, but let's say they hired a private company to do it and said, you need to be open by July 1, July whatever. Well, now there is a state inspector who's causing it to be 3 or 4 weeks delayed. If I had an agreement with the city to build that splash pad, I said I would build it by July 1 or there would be a fine, I'm going to have to pay a fine because of somebody else. Well, when does government have to do that? Like, you can't hold a person responsible for developing something by a certain time and then not allow them, not show that sense of urgency to get it done. It's very frustrating. So yes, they're all tied in. When you start talking about the whole transit system up in the cities, I was in the legislature when a lot of that stuff got passed. That line from Eden Prairie through Edina and whatever, it was called the Dan Patch line back then, and one of the legislators called it the Dog Patch because literally everybody hated it. Republicans, Democrats, mm-hmm. House and Senate, everybody hated it. But somehow it got passed. Somehow it got driven through. Once again, not much urgency, not much oversight. So yes, do we have a red tape problem? Yes, because we've got, look no farther than the HPC. People who are not experts in the field making decisions about something else. I would feel better if that was a 6-2 vote for the HPC and there were a bunch of developers on that made up most of that six, I'd feel great about it because I would know something was dramatically wrong with that building. But getting back to splash pads and pot, like, it's mostly just folks who are following the letter of the law, which is what bureaucrats do. That's not a derogatory term. That's what they do. They follow the letter of the law. And by definition, the letter of law is not flexible. It's not gray. It's black and white. And if you don't like it,

0: you got to change the law. Well, I would argue that we have a red tape problem. We've got too much of it, and I don't know what for. You can always do something that is safer, and it will always be more expensive. And at some point, there have to be trade-offs. My house, which was built in 78, has not fallen over. But if that house were really built or were to be replicated today, it would probably be 40% more. For what?
1: Yeah.
0: So long answer to the short answer is yes, we have a red tape problem.
1: Well, and I mean, to your point, my house is built in the 50s and it's still standing, mm-hmm. but it kind of gets back to what we were talking about in the first segment too, because if I were to want to, I don't know, add on, move my staircase because it's right in the middle and kind of messes up the flow, but whatever, it was the 50s. I'm not going to blame them for not thinking of that back then. I couldn't imagine all this stuff that I would have to do. Like, we just had to put in a new HVAC system. They had to, I don't remember, air return vent, is that it? It's something that feeds outside and down. It helps the furnace run better, but there's just all these extra steps that have to happen. And yeah, you sit there and you wonder, like, is this really worth it? Is this something that needs to be happening?
0: Well, having spent a couple decades at the Capitol, I lost count a long time ago about the number of bills that became law because somebody would say in committee, well, if it can save one life or if it can help one person, it was worth it. That sounds wonderful. But saving one life or helping one person may have harmed hundreds of others or even killed hundreds of others. So one has to look back and go, okay, how can we keep people safe? Because that's a goal. We want, there's no question it is safer to live where we are today than it was in 1900, right?
1: And that's why red tape exists in the first place, yep. Right? I mean, it comes from a good place, a good origin.
0: Right. But eventually we have too much of it. And in Minnesota, just look no farther. We are going to lose a congressional seat. Why? Because people are moving other places. Why are they doing that? Because there is freedom and opportunity there more than here. That's not good for us. Once again, going back to growth in the city, if your city and your state aren't growing, they are dying. By definition, you're doing one of the other. And growth is good. You get with growth, families want to move here or somewhere else or whatever because it's going to better their lives. They're not moving here. Why is that? Because they can find a better life somewhere else.
1: Is that how these regulations start? From your experience in the legislature and now at the Rochester Area Builders, does it come from good intentions like that, or is it perhaps like lobbying or something else? How do these sort of rules get on the radar of a state lawmaker?
0: Well, that's a great comment. So back when I was working for Governor Carlson, there was a bill to get all buildings, I think over maybe 3 or 4 stories, sprinklered. So if they weren't, you know, they were built like these on historic third, they would have to have been sprinkled. And who can argue that that isn't safer? It's also way more expensive. Well, who was pushing that? The pipe fitters, right? They wanted to do that work. That's fine. Everybody gets their say. And if they see an opportunity that they think will bring them more money and will provide safety, that's great. But there's another side to that argument, which is, we're probably going to ruin some historic buildings by putting sprinkler systems in there, and it's going to be probably prohibitively expensive. So you're going to mandate that somebody on historic third has to put a sprinkler system in there. That cost may be half of the cost of the building. So that seems unfair to me. And I'm proud. I wrote the veto message for Governor Carlson when we vetoed it. So yeah, but that's the churn of ideas. That's great. I come to you with an idea that says we should retrofit these buildings with sprinkler systems and it'll be super safe. But somebody else gets to say, yeah, but at a cost of that building will be dead because nobody will be able to afford the rents in it because of how much it's going to cost. I love that. So yes, it's lobbying. Yes, it comes from a place of theoretical good, but that's where the exchange of ideas is so good. And that's unfortunately not what's happening at the state capitol anymore. They don't talk like they used to. The minorities and majorities don't talk. They don't talk to lobbyists. I think there was one conference committee. There used to be dozens of conference committees. So you don't get that exchange of ideas. It's just 5 people sitting in a room, the governor and the House and Senate majority and minority leaders. That's so with that out, what you get with that outcome is

0: junk because there hasn't been enough of that churn and conversation.
1: And the sheer number of bills introduced and the length of these bills, too. I mean, there's not a chance these lawmakers are reading what they're passing, right?
0: Well, so yes and no. So many of, I believe it's still the case up at the Capitol, that if I sign onto a bill, I think I can only have so many co-authors. And so you introduce the exact same bill so you can say you authored that bill and maybe somebody else does. So there's a proliferation of bills, but there a lot of them are the same. I don't think that necessarily is inherently bad. But the idea that, I'll just say it this way. When I was working for Governor Carlson, I think our biennial budget was $8 billion, and it's now like 60. Mm-hmm. Do you feel five times better? Is the state five times more efficient or more effective? Are our lives five times better? The statute book was like eight volumes, and it's now God knows how many. At some point, you don't need to just pass a law to pass a law. We've got plenty. I would love to see, I don't know if anyone's ever actually done it, but if you pass a law, you got to get rid of two old ones. I think that would be fantastic. Yeah. You want to come up with a new law or a new amendment to a law? Great. Let's find two laws that we can get rid of.
1: He is Pat Sexton with the Rochester Area Builders Association. We're going to take a break. When we come back, we're going to touch on some more local projects happening. 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
2: I'm weatherology meteorologist Derek Height with a significant weather update. A severe thunderstorm warning continues until 6 p.m. this evening for Howard, Mitchell, Fillmore, and Maurer counties. This line of storms has the potential for both large hail and strong straight-line winds. Hail the size of quarters and winds up to 60 miles an hour are likely as it moves east at about 25 miles an hour. For your safety, stay inside and away from windows until the storm passes. Large hail and strong winds can easily shatter glass, causing injury. If you're caught outside, take shelter in a sturdy building or a hardtop car. Take shelter now. Again, a severe thunderstorm warning continues until 6 p.m. this evening for Howard, Mitchell, Fillmore, and Maurer counties. Bear in mind, this batch of storms has potential for hail the size of quarters and winds up to 60 miles an hour are likely. Stay tuned for additional updates. I'm meteorologist Derek Height. I'm weatherology meteorologist Derek Height with a significant weather update. A severe thunderstorm warning continues until 6 p.m. this evening for Howard, Mitchell, Fillmore, and Maurer counties. This line of storms has the potential for both large hail and strong straight-line winds. Hail the size of quarters and winds up to 60 miles an hour are likely as it moves east at about 25 miles an hour. For your safety, stay inside and away from windows until the storm passes. Large hail and strong winds can easily shatter glass, causing injury. If you're caught outside, take shelter in a sturdy building or a hardtop car. Take shelter now. Again, a severe thunderstorm warning continues until 6 p.m. this evening for Howard, Mitchell, Fillmore, and Maurer counties. Bear in mind, this batch of storms has potential for hail the size of quarters and winds up to 60 miles an hour are likely. Stay tuned for additional updates. I'm meteorologist Derek Height. I'm weatherology meteorologist Derek Height with a significant weather update. A severe thunderstorm warning continues until 6 p.m. this evening for Howard, Mitchell, Fillmore, and Maurer counties. This line of storms has the potential for both large hail and strong straight-line winds. Hail the size of quarters and winds up to 60 miles an hour are likely as it moves east at about 25 miles an hour. For your safety, stay inside and away from windows until the storm passes. Large hail and strong winds can easily shatter glass, causing injury. If you're caught outside, take shelter in a sturdy building or a hardtop car. Take shelter now. Again, a severe thunderstorm warning continues until 6 p.m. this evening for Howard, Mitchell, Fillmore, and Maurer counties. Bear in mind, this batch of storms has potential for hail the size of quarters and winds up to 60 miles an hour are likely. Stay tuned for additional updates. I'm meteorologist Derek Height.
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0: mouth, essentially. Let's start here with the Link BRT, because this is a huge thing. I mean, there are federal dollars, DMC dollars. You're tearing up Second Street to do it. Lots of carnage with that on the way, which we can touch on in terms of the impact of businesses on that corridor. You know, it's tough to gauge what's going to happen. The few people I've talked to have said that they're not going to use it, mainly because of where their daycares are located. And again, we've kind of talked throughout this chat about maybe in theory this sounds good, but in reality, not so much. What's your view of this Link Bus Rapid Transit system?
1: I think it's very valid to have views all over the place. It's part of that messiness and chaos of democracy that we just talked about. I, for one, am glad we're doing it. Having grown up in the South Metro and South Minneapolis and seeing what happened to 494 and Crosstown and Highway 100, a lack of planning has made that place almost undrivable at any time of any day. It used to be a rush hour that lasted a couple hours in the morning, a couple hours in the afternoon. Now, if you try to drive on Highway 100 or 494 at 2 o'clock in the afternoon on a Sunday, it's back to back. So as we continue to grow here in Rochester, I think having this option is fantastic. So they're going to start, they've already started. It'll be up and running by the fall of next year. Mm-hmm. So by this time next year, we're going to be knocking on the door of it up and running. Going back to my experience, at least in the cities, is I thought, oh, I'll never use Hiawatha. Well, guess what? I used it. I would drive to Fort Snelling and then take it to go to the Dome and then back.
0: The light rail?
1: Yep.
0: Yeah, okay.
1: So I think the same thing will happen here. I think people will drive it to get into downtown. You don't have to worry about parking. You don't have to worry about any of that stuff. Certainly patients are going to use it with 3.5 million people visiting every year. Those folks will use it. I think it'll be great for them. It's going to be free. Mayo Clinic is paying for this, paying for a chunk of it, not all of it, obviously. But it's going to be free for all of us to just pop on and pop off. So I think it'll be great. I think we'll have an expanse of restaurants and bars along that route because it'll be so easy to go from one to the other. So I think that'll be good. So everyone knows it'll run from west on Second Street, roughly by where the Country Club is, Second Street all the way downtown, then south to Ampi Kmart and back, kind of makes a loop. And I think it'll be great because every car that gets off the street, when I need to go, if I need to go to the dentist or something downtown, there should be parking available for me. So we shouldn't have to build a whole lot more parking ramps, which will be good. Now there's frustrations with that, like you talked about, which is the construction. And I guess I think we just have to be honest that three things are true. It was nice before it was built. It'll be fantastic after it's built. But while it's being built, that stinks. And I think we just have to be honest that and support those business owners. So make the extra effort, even if you just buy gift cards from them. Like, that's money that they're making that otherwise they wouldn't. But it's true. It's going to be better. We are going to like Rochester better after this construction is all over. Granted, it's not till 2030. But I think we will all be very happy that it gets done. You know, everybody complains about stuff that's going to get built. I remember when they were building Target Field, everyone thought that, oh God, that'll be terrible and it's a waste of money and we shouldn't have done it and it caused too much consternation. Man, the minute that thing opened, everybody loved it. And I think the same thing is going to be happening here. I don't know why people get so whipped up about construction and progress and growth, but we just naturally do. But I think we're going to be really happy when it's here. I think traffic will be better. I think the amenity of having a bus that's free that we can pop on and pop off wherever we want, I think we're going to come to like it.
0: And that's a good point you raise about the domino effect. I didn't even think of this, where it's, because I mean, I think the West Transit Village, I think they're calling it, the huge parking ramp out there, right, by the Country Club. And I know the plan too is to put some businesses in the lower levels, which how great would that be? You know, you get done with your shift at downtown somewhere and be like, hey, let's go have happy hour. And then here's a bar right next to where we parked for the day. But that's a good point you made about cars being off the road, cars being out of parking spots in downtown. I mean, we hear the downtown business owners talk about parking being an issue.

0: issue, and there's the potential of even more spaces being taken away downtown. Nothing's been decided on that yet. But that is sort of the dot. And I guess the larger point is, too, like last segment, we talked about issues with the transit expansion in the cities. Transit can be good. Like it, one of my coworkers just got back from Boston and she was just raving about the transit system there. So this sound, I mean, fare free, reliable, down a busy corridor. I mean, this does check a lot of those boxes for something to work out, doesn't it?
1: Absolutely. And my experience on this is seared in my memory when Highway 12 was redone to become Highway 394, leading west out of Minneapolis to Wayzata. There were great businesses that went belly up. The Cooper Theater, for one. It was where I saw Dances with Wolves. Massive, massive screen. Awesome place to watch a movie. Gone because of all the construction just choked off their customers' ability to get there. And that happened over and over and over. And people lost their businesses and their livelihoods. And that is awful. And I think we need to be honest about that and say that. But we can also say at the same time, what came after it was good too. Crave went in, Home Depot went in, and there were other amenities and other services and other businesses that people also liked to go to. So all of it is true. And I think with the West Transit Village, we're going to have residential living. There will be dry cleaners, I have no doubt. There will be something to eat or drink there. And you get to overlook Cascade. I'm blanking on the
0: term. Yeah, the lake and the park and everything.
1: Yes,
0: there.
1: All of that. Like, that's going to enhance the park. And so all of these are in my mind, positives. So, yes, we have to deal with the construction while it happens. But I think people will be surprised. I think those folks who swear I will never, ever use it, like I did when I swore I'd never use Hiawatha, will be proven wrong. And they will use it to get from here to there. And let's continue to, so that's going to be a 2,500 lot ramp on the West Transit Village, which is massive. I don't know what they're going to build on the Ampi Kmart site, which is where the other transit village is going to be. But you can imagine that is going to spark massive development in that area. We'll have 6th Street Bridge now connecting from the fire barn across Ampi Kmart to the other side. So that's going to kind of reconnect the east and downtown and then the west and the east a little bit better. So what are we going to see there when more people can get on the bus and get to Ampi Kmart? I think we're going to see unbelievable developments there that we can't imagine. And I think that's all good. Like, I'm sure there were people complaining about the mall that was built in the late 60s. Many people use that mall. I mean, so it proved that it was of value. Still do. That same thing is going to happen with Ampi Kmart and the West Transit Village, and BRT is going to help establish that.
0: Pat Sexton is here with the Rochester Area Builders Association. We're going to take a break. Pat, you alluded to it, 6th Street Bridge. We'll touch on that and continue on some of the other projects. Also, some things going on with the REB we should discuss as well. 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
3: A flood watch continues until midnight tonight. A severe thunderstorm watch continues until 10 p.m. tonight. Chance for storms with fog and spots tonight. Otherwise, cloudy skies expected. Lows level off around 64. Westerly winds around 5 miles per hour. From the Weatherology Weather Center, I'm meteorologist Paul Trombley.
4: 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It's News Time.

0: That's not the only development happening near there. We've got the 6th Street Bridge. Now, again, I got here in 2022. This was being talked about then. As I understand it, the 6th Street Bridge and crossing the Zumbro River connecting 6th Street, Southern 6th Street to Broadway, sounds like it's something that's been in the works for quite some time.
1: It has. I'm not quite sure what took so long, but I'm just happy that the stars aligned and construction begins this fall, so just a couple months from now, and should be completed by the spring of 28. So once again, more construction in the downtown, right? That'll be tricky. But so it'll open in 28. We'll have the final and the crown jewel of the Bold Forward Unbound opening in 30. And yeah, I'm really excited for what that is going to bring to our city.
0: So one of the, not issue, I mean, 6th Street's interesting because with the 2nd Street closure, it's been one of the huge arteries in and out of downtown. You got to do that or you got to swing up to Civic Center, basically, if you're coming from the west. But that 6th Street Southwest, it's primarily a residential street. It basically is until you get to Twiggs and the church and the gas station and everything there. The other way, too, it's residential on once you get to the other side of 3rd. So, you know, we talk about situations where the growth and the disruption follows, but ultimately the kind of the three phases that you mentioned. Would this be one of them? Or I guess, how does 6th Street look knowing that you can get from the southeast part of town to Highway 52, staying on that road going through mainly residential areas?
1: So that's already been contemplated. So while I think of it mostly as looking east on 6th and thinking about the benefits of that connection to the east side of the city and Ampi Kmart, one has to look west as well. And yes, you could, there would be a scenario where you could be on the east side of Ampi Kmart driving all the way up 6th to 52. My suspicion is what's going to happen is we'll put in some traffic calming or we're going to make you take a right or a left off of that. It's what happened in Minneapolis for sure. So imagine driving west on 6th at some place. Maybe it's Edison, maybe it's Twiggs. You'll be forced to take a right so we don't have zillions of cars going through those neighborhoods. My suspicion is that's what's going to happen. Does that stink for those folks who live there? It's not great. I fully admit it. But a community, like I keep talking about, has to grow, and there have to be some challenges with that. We have a house that's 40 feet out my back door, which I never thought I'd have people build there, but they did. That's just, I could have bought that property. I didn't have the money to, but I could have, and made sure no one else built there. I didn't have the money. They build there. That's their right. I think we will solve that problem for that Pill Hill neighborhood and still get all of the pluses of connecting 6th with Ampi Kmart and the east side. I think it'll spark tremendous development, which we'll all like. I would love to see, I've talked about this before, I would love to see a hockey rink there. I think it's the one big amenity that Rochester is missing. Why? Not just for hockey. We know the USHL wants to come here. Three different USHL commissioners have all said that. And it would be great for the state of hockey to have a USHL team. It's embarrassing that we don't. But now we're going to be able to get actual good concerts here. 6,000-seat venue, 6,500-seat venue. We'll get plays. We'll get orchestras. We'll get symphonies. I think that's what we're missing. People are driving to La Crosse and to Mankato and to the cities to get that type of entertainment. I'd like them to stay here. Mm-hmm. I'd like people from the cities to have to get a hotel here to see a band that they want to see and then go to our restaurants and go to our shops and buy stuff. I would love to see the 3.5 million visitors go to 4 million. I think that'd be fantastic for us. And with BRT, more of those visitors can get around on the bus instead of driving around everywhere.
0: That's what I was just thinking. Like if you're coming here from the cities, you don't need to, you know, get off 52 east on Civic, east on 2nd, east on 6th and kind of navigate your way. You can just pull off on 2nd Street there and say, okay, yeah, we'll take the fare free ride. We'll have a spot in the ramp and we'll be all set to go and ready, especially if there is a hockey arena downtown. You've piqued my interest now with the talk of a potential USHL team coming here. How long has that been kind of in the, we've had three different commissioners, you said, saying that we should have a team here?
1: I, I

I'm on the Rochester Sports Foundation, which is, I'm on a board member of that, which is tasked with trying to improve our amenities here. We have been speaking to the USHL off and on, for I think 3 or 4 or 5 years, actually. Might have been even pre-COVID. The USHL is a growing enterprise. And geographically, where they drive, all those kids are on buses. To have a team in the state of hockey is a no-brainer. They should absolutely have one here. They don't, not one. But putting it in Rochester covers their transportation. You don't have to drive that extra hour and a half one way to get to the cities, or even worse, St. Cloud or Duluth. We're in the geographical bandwidth. We've got Rochester, as everybody knows, per capita is a very wealthy city, wealthier than Sioux Falls, wealthier than most other places. So that helps. But yeah, they want to be here. They want to be in the state of hockey. It would be great for us to have, you know, the AHL team in Des Moines for the Wild in St. Paul, and a USHL team here. I think it would be great. It's proven to be a winner. Sioux Falls rebuilt their entire stadium for their USHL team, the Stampede. They were in kind of an old barn. Now they got a great stadium, and people flock to it. It's really good hockey, really. And most of these kids, many of them are,

0: expert, you're going to see them.
1: I'm weatherology meteorologist Derek Height with a significant weather update. A severe thunderstorm warning continues for parts of Howard, Mitchell, Fillmore, and Maurer counties until 6 p.m. this evening. This array of storms will bring with it the threat for both large hail and straight-line damaging winds. Hail the size of ping pong balls and winds up to 60 miles an hour are likely as it moves east at around 20 miles an hour. For your safety, stay inside and away from windows until the storm passes. Large hail and strong winds can easily shatter glass, causing injury. If you're caught outside, take shelter in a sturdy building or a hardtop car. Tornadic development is also possible with this storm. Take shelter now. Once again, a severe thunderstorm warning continues for Howard, Mitchell, Fillmore, and Maurer counties until 6 p.m. this evening. Remember, this cluster of storms has the potential for hail the size of ping pong balls and wind gusts to 60 miles an hour. Stay tuned for additional updates. I'm meteorologist Derek Height.
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1: A flood watch continues until midnight tonight. A severe thunderstorm watch continues until 10 p.m. tonight. Chance for storms with fog and spots tonight. Otherwise, cloudy skies expected. Lows level off around 64. Westerly winds around 5 miles per hour. From the Weatherology Weather Center, I'm meteorologist Paul Frombly.
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0: Jing, jing, jing, jing, jing, to try to get somebody on the line. Operator,
1: could you please connect me to RO2596?
0: No, come on, Harla. What's the matter with you people? Way older than I am. I'm not that old yet. 833-JOE-PAGS, 833-563-7247, joepags.com. Let me grab another one before we hit the break. After the bottom of the hour, I'll give you the two sound bites from President Trump that are going to make you go, huh, that's interesting that he said it that way. Going to be Richard, Massachusetts. What's going on?
2: Hi, Joe.
0: Yeah.
2: Listen, I want to make a comment about Iran. I want to get your opinion on it. I was thinking a cheaper to carry out to solve the problem with a 3-point plan for Iran. The first one, I would say to consider null and void the memorandum of understanding, and I think President Trump has pretty much already done that.
0: Yeah.
2: So that steps out of the way. Now, you realize our military technology is so good, it practically can pick a bird out of a tree from miles up.
0: Yes.
2: So my suggestion is, for the second point of my plan, is, since we're going to go back to warfare, instead of doing a lot of bombing and stuff, instead, We can track the leader of Iran and know exactly where he is within a short time. We've already done that with the last two or three. So what
0: just keep
2: I would
0: doing
2: say
0: it.
2: Is, yeah,
0: just
2: so
0: keep doing it.
2: Say,
0: why stop?
2: No, that's what I'm saying. You know, wipe him out, and at the same time also attack. And it's an alphabet soup, but.
0: You gotta hit it, brother. Richard, that's the music. It's a heartbreak at the bottom. I hear what you're laying down. We're gonna be back after this. Stay here.
3: This is the Joe Pags Show.

0: repair restrictions. Under the deal, Deere must provide farmers access to repair tools, software, and resources for the next decade. After Congress allowed the Affordable Care Act tax credits to expire, a Minnesota representative says we are now seeing the painful results. Democrat Brad Tabke says more than 17,000 Minnesotans have dropped their health care coverage due to higher costs from those lost benefits.
1: Therefore, caused a lot of uncompensated care and a lot of people to be accessing the most expensive types of health care through the emergency room and through those types of avenues instead of getting preventive care, which we know helps people, which the Affordable Care Act was really pushing forward.
0: Tabke says without federal help, state lawmakers will have to take this up next session to find ways for Minnesotans to access affordable health care. And Minnesota students are competing this week at the USA High School Clay Target League National Championship in Michigan. Minnesota has one of the nation's largest clay target programs with more than 12,000 students competing. This is MNN.
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7: A flood watch continues until midnight tonight. A severe thunderstorm watch continues until 10 p.m. tonight. Chance for storms with fog and spots tonight. Otherwise, cloudy skies expected. Lows level off around 64. Westerly winds around 5 miles per hour. From the Weatherology Weather Center, I'm meteorologist Paul Frombly.

0: 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X, formerly Twitter, has added some new video editing tools in a bid to get people on the platform to create more original content. That includes the ability to overlay text on videos as well as green screen functionality similar to TikTok and Instagram. Volvo has announced that Apple Music will be added to some 2 million cars via a software update. The company's forthcoming electric vehicle, the EX60, will be getting the music streaming app installed natively in the car's infotainment system. And Roomba may be known for making robotic vacuums, but their latest product is keeping it simple. For the first time ever, Roomba has pulled the wraps off a non-robotic floor cleaner. It's called the Electro Plus and is said to be able to mop, sanitize, and yes, vacuum, though of course you'll have to do it yourself. The company is also rolling out 5 new robotic vacuums for the U.S., which were first revealed in Europe earlier this year. With Tech Trends, I'm Mike Dubosky, ABC News.
1: Only in the forest can you see this. And this. And this. But nothing beats the moment you see that.
2: Cool!
1: That's your child's eyes opening up to a world of possibilities.
2: I didn't know it could do that!
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0: what the game is. This is what they're doing across Western culture everywhere, in Spain and Italy and France, and we talk about it all the time. There is an infiltration from the outside that's changing our culture. And the change in culture will be permanent if we keep on allowing people like those who hate the country get jobs and positions of importance. Like this DSA, you know, idiot in Colorado. Like the DSA mayor in New York. Like this Plattner guy who probably will have to quit very soon, but is still on the ballot as the Democrat running for U.S. Senate out of Maine. You're allowing people to talk about how bad we are, how horrible we are. There's more James Tallarico audio and video showing up today about how he said that Christianity and Islam are both the right way. What? What are you talking about? So it's true we're so strong and so formidable that you cannot take the country out by attacking us from the outside. You have to do it from the inside, and they're doing that. Birthright citizenship, that stupid ruling by the Supreme Court the other day, allows for that to continue as well. 833-JOE-PAGS, 833-563-7247, joepags.com. Scroll down, click on contact. We're back after this.
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7: From ABC News, I'm Dave Packer. Another round of strikes on Iran tonight. President Trump now saying that recent attacks on ships in the Strait of Hormuz signaled the end of the ceasefire. Vice President J.D. Vance today.
8: The basic deal that we cut was, we'll lift our blockade if you stop shooting at ships. But if you shoot at ships, we are going to punch back, and we're going to punch back harder than ever before.
7: In Maine, a growing number of Democrats calling for Democratic nominee for Senate Graham Plattner to end his campaign after allegations of sexual assault, which Plattner denies. Maine's Democratic Party says it's voted to hold a convention if Plattner withdraws. The week-long preliminary hearing for Tyler Robinson, the man accused of murdering conservative influencer Charlie Kirk, hit a roadblock today.
9: For hours on Wednesday, attorneys and the court debated showing a video that allegedly includes Tyler Robinson's former roommate and romantic partner talking about Robinson confessing to killing Charlie Kirk. Robinson's defense attorneys argued letting the public hear a so-called confession would influence a future jury pool and would violate Robinson's right to a fair trial. Judge Tony Graff ruling to not influence an eventual jury, chunks of the video shown in open court must be edited out. The edited video will be played first thing Thursday morning. Alex Stone, ABC News.
7: An undocumented immigrant is dead after a confrontation with immigration officers Tuesday morning in Houston. ICE says Lorenzo Salgado Araujo tried to run them over. Texas Representative Sylvia Garcia.
10: This is a family tragedy. This is something that we need to always remember, that this is about a Houston family led by a father who has been here for 35 years with absolutely no criminal history.
7: To Boston. 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Some 4,500 workers demanding better pay and benefits. 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
13: A jury didn't buy the argument that Carmelo Anthony was acting in self-defense when he stabbed Austin Metcalf to death during a rain delay in a track meet. It convicted him and sentenced him to 35 years in prison. Anthony has a new team of lawyers who claim misconduct by prosecutors during the trial and by the judge afterward. Those attorneys have asked for a new trial and a new judge to preside over it. Jim Ryan, ABC News in Dallas-Fort Worth.
7: 3 months after completing a trip around the moon, the Artemis II crew reunited with their capsule and thanked those at Kennedy Space Center who helped with their flight. 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